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1: Tyler's in Nashville. Hi, Tyler. How are you?
6: Pretty good, Dave. You doing good yourself?
1: Better than I deserve. What's up?
6: So me and my wife, I'm 30, she's 29. We have a paid-for house with 15 acres, but the caveat there is it is a double-wide trailer that was manufactured in 97. And this 15 acres is part of my grandfather's farm that I bought, back in 2017. And here in the last couple months, the house that, that he built in 82 has come back up for sale. That's attached to this farm that was a part of it at one time. We're thinking about buying it and moving into it. I just need to know if you think it's a good decision or not.
1: And how much is it?
6: He's asking $185,000, and I think we could fix it up for like $50,000 to to fix it up and live in it, move in it.
0: So probably 220 ish all in is what you're thinking. 225.
6: Yeah.
1: And how much money do you have?
6: Like that. We have about 15% now.
1: Okay. And what do you guys make a year?
6: About 130,000 to 140,000.
1: Okay. Well, it sounds like you're a bit familiar with what we do. I can't tell for sure, but I think you are. We tell people when they're buying a home, don't take out more than a 15-year mortgage when the payment is more than a fourth of your take-home pay. In your case, you're doing that from a paid-for property, which, you know, it's kind of hard to do because I'm sitting here with no payments, and all of a sudden I'm getting ready to saddle myself with payments.
6: Yeah,
1: and that's emotionally hard to do. You've got a particular reason to do it. It's adjacent to property you already have paid off. That's cool. It's family property. That's cool. It's a rehab. That's not cool. Because those things are always cost twice as much and take twice as long as you think they're going to. But the whole thing, I mean, it's within our guidelines of what we teach. Never take out that. I don't tell people to borrow money, and the only thing I don't yell at them for is a mortgage where it's no more than a 15-year with no more than a fourth of your take-home pay. But I don't want to do this flippantly. And if I were in your shoes, I would get that rehab done ASAP, and then I would begin to pay that mortgage off because I'd want to be back to no payments. It's got to feel good to have no payments.
6: Yeah, me and my wife have sat down and talked about it. We think we can pay it off in 7 to 10 years if we hunker down like we paid off the last one.
1: I think you can, too.
6: And then we'll be back debt-free.
1: Yeah, I think you can, too, with what you're talking about. And so it fits within our guidelines, so I got to tell you. I mean, there's a lot of reasons to do it.
0: Yeah, and I just ran the numbers real quick, Tyler. You guys bring home, what, probably $8,400 a month?
6: Yeah, give or take a little bit, depending on the month, yeah.
0: And your mortgage will be about $1,200, right?
6: If
0: you put 15% down on
1: plus taxes and insurance.
6: Yes.
0: Yeah. Yep. Probably around all that. Yes. So that's within
6: And then we would take the double wide there and rent it out as well. That was the plan.
1: Yeah.
0: Okay. Yeah. So it does. It fits within that 25% of your take home pay.
1: I wouldn't do the deal if it was dependent upon the double wide, but the double wide cash flow that comes in just helps you do the rehab faster.
0: Yeah. And actually, the numbers I plugged in was the 225 with the rehab. Okay. It wasn't the 185. So, yeah. So, you guys, from a financial perspective, the numbers play out totally fine.
1: Yeah.
6: I just know Dave says not to take out money on rental properties.
1: Well, this is not a rental property. You're moving into it.
6: But I would have the double wide as a rental property. And I would have
1: that. Oh, yeah. But, well, I mean, if it was detached and it was somewhere else, I would tell you to sell it and put all the money on this house.
0: Yeah. Mm-hmm.
1: Yep. But what we're doing here is we're gathering back up old family land that's contiguous to each other. So I would do what you're doing here, but for reason of the land being attached, not because of the double wide rental.
0: Yeah, and the good thing is, Tyler, too, that it's not dependent upon the renter, just your income itself.
1: You can do it on that.
0: Yeah. So if the renting becomes a hassle and it feels like it is a second job that you hate, you know, you can always be done with that.
1: Well, there's a number of years from now that double wide's not going to be inhabitable.
6: Yeah.
1: And so you're going to tow it off somewhere and mow over where you used to be, and you're not going to have a rental anymore.
0: Mm-hmm.
6: Yep.
1: That's out there in the future somewhere, and you got to decide what that is. But, and here's the thing, all of you listening, the whole thing we want you to do is just not normalize keeping debt your whole life. Mortgage doesn't mean slavery forever. And it shouldn't. Have a plan. He's got a plan 7 years. It'll be done again, like he was last time.
0: Yeah,
1: and that kind of thing. But we've just normalized. Like the neighborhood I grew up in, people say, you're always going to have a car payment just the way it is. You know, you're always going to have a house payment. Might as well get in. So if you normalize it and you give up and you surrender to these banks, they will own your butt for the rest of your life. And so you have to villainize them and say, this is a war for my freedom, and I'm going to fight for my freedom. And in Tyler's case, he's surrendering some of that temporarily, only with a plan to get it back as soon as possible versus, well, it's okay, it's no big deal, Ramsey just... You know, no, there's a reason we do this, because not having any payments is the shortest method to becoming very, very wealthy. It's the shortest path. And the more payments you have, the more held back you are.
0: Well, especially a 30-year mortgage, if you run the numbers. If you had it for 30 years, how much you pay in just interest? You know, if you go on a mortgage calculator and just look it up, I mean, that just makes you sick, where you're like, oh, my gosh. So part of it, too, is getting that money back, yeah, in your pocket, like what you're saying. When you have nothing, you're not paying out all of this. Like, it's wild.
1: Mathematically, your most powerful wealth-building tool is your income. If you invest $100 a month from age 25 to age 65, you'll have $1,176,000. So if you have a $500 car payment from age 25 to age 65, because car payments are normalized, that's a $5 million car you're driving. Hope you like the car. If you keep a mortgage your whole stinking life, because every time you get one paid off, you can't wait to go get another one. The number of people in America that pay off their car, get out of debt, and the way they celebrate getting a raise at the office is going and taking out a new car payment. And that's just stupid, people. You're playing the car company's games. You're playing the bank's games. You're playing the FICO score game. You're playing the Samuel L. Jackson, what's in your wallet game. And what's in my wallet is none of Samuel's dadgum credit cards. Instead, there's some pictures of Uncle Ben, Jumman Franklin. That's him. So that's how that works. I mean, you just got to think this through, guys. That's how that works. And so that's what we want. And so when that's the way we think, and how what we're going to measure your question against that idea when it comes in. And, you know, and we, you know, whether you go in debt or whether you go broke, it doesn't really affect us. We're just going home. I'm going to turn off the microphone in a few hours. I'm going home. And Rachel's kids will never know what happened to you, and she'll be okay. You know, it's okay. So this is all for you. We're helping you because we love you, and we want you to win. And we've done that for almost 40 years now. And consequently, there's tens of thousands of Baby Step millionaires out there that have followed these ideas because they freaking work. And these ideas come from the Bible and from your grandmother who got them from the Bible. It's live on less than you make. Get out of debt. Always be generous. Always be saving. Always have a written plan with your money. These are common sense things, and I can back every one of them up scripturally if you want me to. I mean, this is how this works. And people that, you know, that on TikTok that want you to do something else, come on, guys, really, think about your sources. Garbage into your brain. You know what your brain turns into? Garbage. So, you know,
0: at least you didn't say TikTok.
1: I need to clean that up. I'm sorry. TikTok.
0: You've come a
1: long
0: way.
1: You're using ticky-tacky.
0: You've come a long way.
1: It's a dad joke.
0: No,
1: I know.
0: But, I think the hardest thing for people is when you feel stuck, you want the fastest way out. And the fastest way out, the quote-unquote get rich quick, you get quick results.
1: Yeah, you can always borrow your way into anything.
0: Right, it does not end up on the other side. And so actually, the more methodical, slow-paced, consistent plan that is backed by common sense, that's the one that works. It's not as shiny and flashy and exciting, but it is what it is.

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2: 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Will you answer?
3: I'm Carmen Roberts. Officials say the Hawk Fire near Reno, Nevada was human-caused, but no word how. It's burning out of control with calls for some 90,000 people to evacuate.
4: We have 800 personnel working on the incident, and we're working and engaged 24 hours a day, foresee doing that for the foreseeable future. With both ground and aviation resources.
3: Shane Ackerson with the U.S. Forest Service says the fires caused at least six injuries. A star from the Donna Reed Show dies. Shelley Fabre appeared in the show during the run in 1958 to 1965 and scored a number one hit with this song.
5: Johnny Angel.
3: Her family says she died yesterday, surrounded by her loved ones. Fabre was 82 years old. America's listening to Fox News.
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7: 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Tonight the skies will be mostly clear with temperature lows in the mid-50s. Tomorrow and looking into the rest of the week, temperature highs start Monday in the low 90s and reaching the mid-90s by Tuesday, but then trending downwards to reach the mid-80s by Thursday, while temperature lows keep close to the mid to low 60s through the week. The air quality alert continues into tomorrow. 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

0: Maria is in New Orleans. Hi, Maria. How are you?
1: Hi, I'm all right. How are you?
0: Better than I deserve. How can we help?
1: So I owed $27,000 on my car, and it was giving us a lot of trouble. I've been working the plan since the beginning of the year, and because it was in my husband's name, he went to trade it in for what was supposed to be a cheaper vehicle. And instead, he came back with one that was $50,000, negative equity, $90 a week in gas just to get me to work and back. So I went back to the dealership to see about trading it in for something less or giving it back. I was disgusted, and they told me, well, you can give us $20,000 and we'll take it back, or you can trade it in for something that is more fuel efficient. And I just want to get out of this situation that my husband put me in.
2: What's your husband saying about this? What was his reaction when you probably flipped
1: out?
2: Well,
1: when I went back to the dealership and they told me exactly how much it was, his response was, I didn't know. They had just told him what the monthly note was going to be.
0: So I'm not sure if we, need to trade the husband or the car.
1: Both would be nice.
2: She's like, I'm so tired of this.
0: Golly, how long have y'all been married?
1: Oh, a very long time, almost 20 years.
0: Yeah. Okay.
1: So usually I'm the one that takes care of all of the finances. But, you know, it's been a long time, and, you know, we've grown, we've supposedly matured, and I trusted him to go in with, okay, I have work, take it in, trade it in, get something cheaper that we can pay off.
2: And he comes back. Well, I will say, not that this is an excuse for him by any means. He's a grown man, and he should have known what he was paying for at the end. But car dealers are notorious for figuring out that monthly payment, and then they add on this and this and this, and you really don't know when you walk out. But when he signed the papers, he should have seen and known and asked for it. So it's not an excuse. I just know if you're not, if you don't care, it's almost like if you're not engaged at all in the purchase, that can just happen, right? But that's what frustrates me about it, is I'm like, you weren't engaged in the process at all. Like, you did completely the opposite of everything we talked about. So that's the issue that I see. And he rolled negative equity into it. So how much have you sold this car?
0: They said she's $20,000 upside down, the idiots that sold it to her.
2: I know, but I wonder if you Kelly Blue Booked it for a sale of an individual, a sale, what it would come up as.
0: So, let me tell you that your finances are not going to get better if you keep handling them the way you are.
1: Mm-hmm.
0: Where this guy is loose, out there running around, doing whatever because you sent him over to the car dealer, and you thought he could handle it. The two of you need to sit down, look at numbers, and when the item is over $1,000, you need to wait overnight, talk about it, and the two of you pray about it and look at the numbers. Slow your butt down and both of you be involved. And the two of you need to be looking at your monthly budget, and the two of you need to be leaning into getting this cleaned up. All of your verbiage has been, I'm the only adult in this conversation, and I'm dragging this little boy along with me. That's your verbiage.
1: That's what it feels like.
0: Yeah. And that's got to stop, because you're not going to win financially doing that. All of our data points of all the millionaires we've studied, all the people that are successful in their marriage, all the people that are successful with their money, are teams. They work together. They respect each other. And they make deals with each other, and they keep their word. And they don't cop out with incompetence or direct conflict against the goals that we have agreed to. But you guys are not on the same page. And so boy child is going to have to man up, and you're going to have to get used to other people speaking into this other than just you. The two of you together got to look at this and go, this is a freaking mess, and together we're going to clean this freaking mess up. And then if you take that set of principles and apply them to this mess, then it's going to sound like, well, let's look at 14 different ways we can get rid of this stupid butt car because we got screwed. Let it happen, both of you, you by sending him over there, him by being asleep at the wheel in a coma in a car dealer's finance office, which is a good place to get screwed, and you know, both of you together watch this happen, and then the car dealer just, that, you know, if you ask an alligator if it's hungry, it's going to say yeah. And so guess what? That's what they're going to do. So that's, you know, now you've got to figure out how to get out. How am I going to get out of this? The two of you got to sit down and go, okay, we're going to go to 14 dealers. We're going to analyze this car. We're going to get this car sold. And we're going to get a freaking hoopty, a $2,000 car. And we're going to roll up our sleeves. Everybody's taking extra jobs. We're not going to see the inside of a restaurant unless we're working there. We're not going on vacation. All that money you piled over there to buy your fishing boat's going to go to clean this dadgum mess up. Whatever it is, you got to scrape all this money in the middle of the table, clean out the nickels out of the corner of the couch, and get the mess cleaned up as a team. But until you team up, you're not going to win. You're not. It's going to happen over and over because it sabotages the progress that you make. That's why one person, people ask us all the time, how can I do this without my spouse's approval or involvement? You can't.
2: Yeah. It's tough.
0: Yeah. That's where it is. Mm-hmm. And so I'm sorry you guys are in the middle of this mess, but that's your answer on how to fix it. This relational dysfunction.
2: Yes.
0: And that'll fix the overall thing.
2: Because resentment's going to start to build if it hasn't already, Maria. So honestly, like that's, for him to come to the table and have a seat at the table and actually have an opinion and you listening to
0: and
2: it.
0: And responsibility,
2: all of it. His involvement and vice versa with you. I'm like, that's part of it. But I'd be pissed too. So I think.
0: I don't blame you. That part of it's true. I'll go with you on that. Dave is in Fort Lauderdale. Hey, Dave, what's up?
3: Hey, how are you doing? I've got an issue with a bank. I went to apply for a cash out mortgage because I had I had surgery and I wanted to pay that off. And
0: you're not having insurance?
3: I have Medicare.
0: Okay, so how much is your out of pocket with Medicare on the surgery?
3: It's my out of pocket was about $7,000-$8,000.
0: Okay. And you don't have any money?
3: No, it's not that I don't have any money, but what I didn't want to have to use my monthly expense because everything that I own, I pay for every month. I don't have a car payment. I have a car, but I don't have a car payment.
0: How much money do you have?
3: I have an asset. I have my assets of about $165,000.
0: Okay. Just pay off your medical debt.
2: You don't have that in cash, though, Dave, do you?
3: No.
2: Okay. What do you have in cash?
0: What's it in?
2: Assets. I think
0: what's it in?
2: House and car and stuff. Dave, how much money do you have in the bank, cash, available to you?
3: In the bank right now, about some monthly expense. I have a total left over to get to the end of the month, about $1,500.
2: $1,500.
0: Okay. Do you have any money that you can get your hands on? That's an investment.
2: Or anything you can sell?
3: No, not right now. No.
0: Okay, what's the $165,000 in?
3: It's my the place that I own.
0: The home that you own and your paid for car?
3: Yeah.
0: Okay. So you have $1,500. How old are you?
3: In my 70s.
0: Okay. How old are you exactly?
3: 77.
0: Thank you. And how is your health now that you've had the surgery?
3: It's great.
0: Good. I'm glad. Okay. And what is your monthly income?
3: It's about $2,600.
0: Okay. All right. The first thing I'm going to do is go revisit that inventory and see if there's anything other than the house and the car that I can sell to pay this debt down. The second thing I'm going to do is I'm going to call the medical people and say, I don't have any money. This is a Medicare deal. I don't have any cash. What kind of a deal can you offer me on this and see if you can get a discount? And if you can, I'd scrape together the money at barely out of your monthly, which your monthly is really tight. I agree with that. But I do my best not to borrow on the cash out. I don't want you to go back in debt at 77. You finally got out. Hey guys, Dave Ramsey here. Every day on this show, we help people sort through real money problems and figure out the next right step. 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
4: Here's your Wild Horse Resort and Casino weather update. Tonight the skies will be mostly clear with temperature lows in the mid-50s. Tomorrow and looking into the rest of the week, temperature highs start Monday in the low 90s and reaching the mid-90s by Tuesday, but then trending downwards to reach the mid-80s by Thursday, while temperature lows keep close to the mid to low 60s through the week. The air quality alert continues into tomorrow. You can expect intermittent areas where air quality is better than others, but expect that to shift quickly. 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
10: Understand how this can be very addictive.
11: Feel the bumps?
10: This need for speed. Yeah, you started out young. You actually went to a go-kart race for some of your cousins, and you thought to yourself, I could do better, right?
11: Yeah.
10: Like we all think at home, sitting, watching a race, like, oh, I could do that. But yeah. this is you know, a really elite thing that you're doing.
11: No, absolutely. And I mean, the way that I function is anything that I do, doesn't matter if it's in racing, doesn't matter if it's, you know, in business or something like that. Even with, you know, relationships with people, like, you always try and give out quality, and you always try and make sure that you keep the best ones around, the best relationships, the best things that that add to your life, right? And the ones that are truly you want to be around to become better and all that stuff. I'm a true believer in you are what you surround yourself with, and I feel like you know, this is a perfect example of where we want IndyCar to go. We want events that look like this. We want suites that look like this. We want this to be the standard. So
10: let me ask you about this race, because you guys do traditional, what people would think of a traditional oval kind of race, but you do street races, courses like that too. How is that different for you as a driver, this kind of race?
11: Yeah, I mean, obviously IndyCar does all types of racetracks. We do street courses like this. We do the road courses. We do the ovals. super speedways and short ovals. We actually do a lot more of these and road courses over than the ovals, but I feel like people don't resonate that the Indy 500 is the same, you know, same cars that can do this one. But I love what they all have to offer. And it really is a fantastic opportunity. Whenever you try and win IndyCar Championship, is you gotta be good at all of them. Mm-hmm. Otherwise, that doesn't come to fruition for you.
10: Right, and I can tell physically how demanding it is on you guys. Just doing a couple laps here to think about the hours that you sit in that car. And today's going to be a long race. Fox Sports reports this. The race at 250 miles is the longest street race since some of the early Cleveland Airport races in the mid-1980s. The race will likely be close to 3 hours instead of the usual 2 hours. So how does that impact your strategy as a driver, your pit strategy?
11: You got to be, first of all, well hydrated. Speaking of, I need to go hydrate right after this.
10: You take a drink from your special Fox News Sunday mug. We got a little water for you in there.
11: It's so much that goes into a race. Mm-hmm. We're thinking 4 stops, which is quite a bit of stops for a street course race. Mm-hmm. But it's going to get physical out there. It's going to be tough. But it's is just this, what we've got.
10: Is this race relatively wide, would you say? For a street course race, is this what you're used to dealing with? Because just taking that, you know, couple laps to me, the question is, how do you even pass on a course like this?
11: There is one zone that is very wide. That's the exit of turn 4 into turn 5. I would say from turn 4 to turn 5 is like the widest straightaway that we have. Mm-hmm. All these other ones are, I would say, pretty standard, mm-hmm. pretty standard width to what we're used to when we go to Detroit, Toronto, mm-hmm. all that stuff.
10: Well, DC has definitely got IndyCar fever. So thank you for checking in.
11: You got IndyCar fever?
10: 100%. I want to drive now, just being a passenger, but we're going to have more on that coming up. Have a great race today. Thanks for stopping in.
11: Thank you very much.
10: Okay, so I actually did get to break in the track. That hair-raising ride that I took, that experience is coming up next. Indy 250 comes to the streets of D.C. They wouldn't let me drive, but Connor is going to take me for a ride. We'll see how that goes next.

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4: 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One avocado has around 300 calories, barely any sodium, and more than 10 grams of fiber. 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
7: 1970. The student now goes to college to proclaim rather than to learn. The lessons of the past are ignored and obliterated in a contemporary antagonism known as the generation gap.
8: You just go through a phase of wanting to be up there, you know, in the limelight. But I'm going through a phase now where I don't want to be in the limelight.
9: Ali comes out to meet Frazier, but Frazier starts to retreat. If Frazier goes back an inch farther, he'll wind up in a ringside seat. Ali swings with the left. Ali swings with the right. Look at the kid carry the fight.
10: Everybody just gathered around, organized, and it was orderly. No kids were out of hand. They just wanted to talk. 2 seconds, throwing tear gas, and the kids were picking up and throwing them back at the cops. And they chased the kids over the hill. And it was orderly. No kids were out of hand. They just wanted to talk. 2 seconds, throwing tear gas, and the kids were picking up and throwing them back at the cops. And they chased the kids over the hill.

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4: Fantastic. Definitely have my adrenaline rush for the week, the month, the year. 10 out of 10. Definitely recommend Connor Daly and IndyCar. Thank you very much. And be sure to tune in next week. We've got a special hour-long look at the state of education. We're going to examine the fight to preserve academic standards, the growing movement to ban smartphones from the classroom, and we're going to take you to the heartland for a unique educational experience bringing together several generations under one roof. That is it for today. Thank you for joining us from the Freedom 250 Grand Prix. I'm Shannon Bream. Enjoy your week. We'll see you back here for the next Fox News Sunday.

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1: Here's your Wild Horse Resort and Casino weather update. Tonight, the skies will be mostly clear with temperature lows in the mid-50s. Tomorrow, looking into the rest of the week, temperature highs start Monday in the low 90s and reaching the mid-90s by Tuesday, but then trending downwards to reach the mid-80s by Thursday, while temperature lows keep close to the mid to low 60s through the week. The air quality alert continues into tomorrow. You can expect intermittent areas where air quality is better than others, but expect that to shift quickly. 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

0: Neil McDonough portrays Jesus. Stacey Keach, Sean Astin, Michael York, and Kristen Bell provide the voices for some of Jesus' notable followers. A listening experience that will provide hope, comfort, and understanding of the greatest story ever told, the life of Jesus.
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2: Voters in three states, Georgia, Oklahoma, South Carolina, are going to head to the polls this week to cast ballots in runoff elections.
3: In Georgia, a special election runoff is being held to fill the 13th district seat that was held by Democratic Congressman David Scott, who passed away in April. Scott's daughter, Marcy, is running against Everton Blair. Both are Democrats. Neither candidate captured the 50% majority needed to win the seat outright in the July special election. Oklahoma is holding its primary runoff elections, including races for the Republican gubernatorial nominee and Democratic Senate nominee. And in South Carolina, voters will cast ballots in a special GOP primary runoff to determine the party's nominee in the November general election to fill Senator Lindsey Graham's seat following his death last month. Tanya J. Powers, Fox News.
2: The murder trial of a Massachusetts mother getting closer to the end of testimony and a final verdict. Fox's Grinnell Scott with more.
4: Lindsay Clancy's legal team rested its case Friday. Clancy is on trial for the murder of her three young children in January 2023. Her attorneys have argued she was not criminally responsible due to mental illness and should be placed in a state health facility. Prosecutors seeking a life sentence have argued Clancy intentionally killed her kids. They have two planned rebuttal witnesses. After their testimony, closing arguments are expected to begin. 18 jurors were picked in July to hear the evidence. After each side closes, the court clerk will randomly draw the 12 people who will deliberate. Grinnell Scott, Fox News.
2: And Tropical Storm Mokay starting to drench Hawaii with potentially more than 1 foot of rain 7 days after 4 feet of rain on the Big Island from Lala. Lala tore up roads and knocked out power. More than 6,000 residents remain in the dark. A flood watch in effect for the Big Island of Hawaii. Forecasters say more storms are expected in the coming months because of this year's El Nino. I'm Ted Lindner. This is Fox News.
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2: Fox News, I'm Sue Guzman. Treasury Secretary Scott Bessent expected to detail specifics Monday of the economic D-Day threatened by President Trump last week. He's planning to hold a news conference to discuss them. President Trump has warned of economic sanctions against any country that provides a lifeline to Iran. Oil prices fell Monday ahead of the economic announcement. Gas prices continuing their decline. Trilby Lundberg with the Lundberg Survey says consumers are still not as well off as they were a year ago. Tropical storm Mokay starting to drench Hawaii with potentially more than a foot of rain. This is 7 days after 4 feet of rain on the big island from Lala. Flood watch is now in effect for Hawaii's big island, which of course is still cleaning up from the previous storm. 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
4: Here's your Wild Horse Resort and Casino weather update. Tonight the skies will be mostly clear with temperature lows in the mid-50s. Tomorrow and looking into the rest of the week, temperature highs start Monday in the low 90s and reaching the mid-90s by Tuesday, but then trending downwards to reach the mid-80s by Thursday, while temperature lows keep close to the mid to low 60s through the week. The air quality alert continues into tomorrow. You can expect intermittent areas where air quality is better than others, but expect that to shift quickly. 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
4: An economic D-Day coming for Iran. I'm Sue Guzman, Fox News. Oil prices falling 1% Sunday night as the Trump administration prepares to announce sweeping sanctions against Iran in what President Trump is calling economic D-Day. Fox's Marianne Rafferty has more.
5: The U.S. Treasury is expected to detail what's being called the toughest sanctions in history Monday. In response, Iran is vowing to neutralize the economic war with the U.S. It's also threatening to halt oil flow out of the Strait of Hormuz if any neighboring countries join the effort. This, as a new report shows, traffic through the vital waterway is up nearly 400%, but still just 20% of pre-war levels. There are also signs of growing division within the Iranian leadership. Iran's president is defending an interim agreement reached with the U.S. in June, saying Tehran cannot continue with war forever. Pakistan's army chief will visit Iran Monday to try and revive peace talks.
4: Iran has sold millions of barrels of oil despite U.S. sanctions. Evacuations ordered for about 90,000 people in Nevada as the Hawk fires burning out of control near Reno. Fire Battalion Chief Shane Ackerson.
6: Currently, we have 42,000 individuals who are displaced and on an active evacuation, with approximately 45,000 individuals that are in the set status to be prepared to evacuate.
4: Ackerson says at least six people have been injured in the blaze, which began Saturday and quickly grew to 20 square miles. Officials say the blaze was likely caused by humans. Emergency officials in Washoe County opening the Reno Sparks Convention Center for evacuees. Pets are not allowed. Small and large animals were sent to other locations. 800 personnel assigned to the fire. And tropical storm Mokay starting to drench Hawaii with potentially more than a foot of rain 7 days after 4 feet of rain fell on the Big Island from Lala. Flood watch in effect for the Big Island. 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
4: Voters in three states will head to the polls this week to cast ballots in runoff elections.
10: In Georgia, a special election runoff is being held to fill the 13th district seat that was held by Democratic Congressman David Scott, who passed away in April. Scott's daughter, Marcy, is running a

0: against Everton Blair. Both are Democrats. Neither candidate captured the 50% majority needed to win the seat outright in the July special election. Oklahoma is holding its primary runoff elections, including races for the Republican gubernatorial nominee and Democratic Senate nominee. And in South Carolina, voters will cast ballots in a special GOP primary runoff to determine the party's nominee in the November general election to fill Senator Lindsey Graham's seat following his death last month. Tanya J. Powers, Fox News.
1: Murder trial of a Massachusetts mother gets closer to the end of testimony and a final verdict.
2: Lindsey Clancy's legal team rested its case Friday. Clancy is on trial for the murder of her three young children in January 2023. Her attorneys have argued she was not criminally responsible due to mental illness and should be placed in a state health facility. Prosecutors seeking a life sentence have argued Clancy intentionally killed her kids. They have two planned rebuttal witnesses. After their testimony, closing arguments are expected to begin. 18 jurors were picked in July to hear the evidence. After each side closes, the court clerk will randomly draw the 12 people who will deliberate. Grinnell Scott, Fox News.
1: A Chinese humanoid robot setting a record in Beijing, China. This robot called Lightning Bolt, breaking Usain Bolt's famous 100-meter world record, running 100 meters in 9.39 seconds with a peak speed of 14.5 meters per second, about 32 miles an hour. This was at the World Humanoid Robot Games. Bolt's human record of 9.58 seconds was set back in 2009. I'm Sue Guzman. This is Fox News.
3: Just think, you could already be landing at SeaTac where you have easy connections. 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
6: Rumors spread around in that Texas town about the shack outside the game. 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
3: News, I'm Ted Linder. 42,000 people have been ordered to evacuate, 45,000 more in an evacuation warning zone as the Hawk Fire approaches Reno, Nevada. The blaze growing rapidly this weekend. Washoe County Sheriff Darren Ballum.
4: Those that have big animals, that's been one big question. Out at Ironwood and Palomino, there is 100 stalls that are ready right now. So if you have large animals, that is a place that can take those.
3: Investigators say the fire was human-started, not natural. The Trump administration said to announce sweeping sanctions on Iran today, Monday, in what President Trump is calling Economic D-Day. Meanwhile, the U.S. Navy apparently keeping the oil flowing through the Strait of Hormuz.
5: Reports do indicate that crossings through the Strait of Hormuz are up 400% over the past 2 weeks. In the backdrop, there is an ongoing U.S. naval blockade.
3: That's Fox's Trey Yingst. 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
1: Here's your Wild Horse Resort and Casino weather update. Tonight the skies will be mostly clear with temperature lows in the mid-50s. Tomorrow and looking into the rest of the week, temperature highs start Monday in the low 90s and reaching the mid-90s by Tuesday, but then trending downwards to reach the mid-80s by Thursday, while temperature lows keep close to the mid to low 60s through the week. The air quality alert continues into tomorrow. 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

0: Here's your Wild Horse Resort and Casino weather update. Tonight the skies will be mostly clear with temperature lows in the mid-50s. Tomorrow, looking into the rest of the week, temperature highs start Monday in the low 90s and reaching the mid-90s by Tuesday, but then trending downwards to reach the mid-80s by Thursday, while temperature lows keep close to the mid to low 60s through the week. The air quality alert continues into tomorrow. 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
1: It's more than just news. It's our community. 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
1: It's more than just news. It's our community. It's about the stories that happen right here. The ones that affect you. Dan

0: 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Fox's Ann Carrick with more.
1: The fire spread Sunday from the Sierra foothills toward the center of Reno, prompting tens of thousands of evacuations. The Go Now zone reaching the edge of the University of Nevada campus. Fire Battalion Chief Shane Ackerson on the cause of the fire.
2: We can confirm that the fire was human caused. However, that is still undergoing active investigation and don't have further details to provide you at the time.
1: 800 personnel were assigned to the fire. Washoe County, Nevada emergency officials opened the Reno Sparks Convention Center to evacuees, but no pets allowed. Small and large animals are to be left at two other locations. Ann Carrick, Fox News.
0: Late Sunday, 42,000 residents were displaced or evacuated. 45,000 more were in an evacuation warning zone. And Tropical Storm Mokay starting to drench Hawaii with potentially more than 1 foot of rain 7 days after 4 feet of rain on the Big Island happened from Lala. Lala tore up roads and knocked out power. More than 6,000 residents remain in the dark as a result. I'm Ted Lindner. This is Fox News.
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2: I'm Sue Guzman. The Trump administration expected to announce new sanctions today against Iran in what the president is calling Economic D-Day. Wyoming Republican Senator John Barrasso telling Sunday Morning Futures he believes Iran will finally crumble under the pressure.
3: The suffering that's going on in Iran right now, the maximum sanctions being applied, are the things that are going to make Iran finally say, you're right, we were wrong. No nuclear weapon. Straits open.
2: The Hawk Fire near Reno, Nevada, burning out of control. About 90,000 people ordered to evacuate.
4: We have 800 personnel working on the incident, and we're working and engaged 24 hours a day, foresee doing that for the foreseeable future. With both ground and aviation resources.
2: Shane Ackerson with the U.S. Forest Service says the human-caused wildfires left six people injured. 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
1: Fawn Family Foods is recalling roughly 5,800 cases of two wet food products after receiving reports of metal contamination. The FDA says there were no reported injuries, but the voluntary recall involves Fromm Turkey Pate wet food and Fromm Diner Classics Milo's Meatloaf Pate wet dog food. Customers who have them are urged to return the affected foods to a retailer. I'm Sue Guzman. This is Fox News.
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2: News, I'm Ted Linder. 42,000 people have been ordered to evacuate, 45,000 more in an evacuation warning zone as the Hawk Fire approaches Reno, Nevada. The blaze growing rapidly this weekend. Washoe County Sheriff Darren Ballum.
3: Those that have big animals, that's been one big question. Out at Ironwood and Palomino, there is 100 stalls that are ready right now. So if you have large animals, that is a place that can take those.
2: Investigators say the fire was human-started, not natural. And the Freedom 250 Grand Prix got a winner, Kyle Kirkwood, finishing first in the 147-lap race around D.C. 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
4: The circuit itself was amazing. 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
2: Christian Lundgaard came in second place. Kirkwood's Andretti Global teammate Will Powers in third. 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

0: Normal is broken, common sense is weird, so we're here to help you transform your life from the Ramsey Network in the Fairwinds Credit Union studio. This is The Ramsey Show. I'm Jade Warshaw. Next to me, Dr. John Deloney, taking calls about your life and money for the next couple hours at least. Let's go to Jackie, who's in Milwaukee, Wisconsin. Hey, Jackie, what's going on?
1: Hey, thanks for taking my call.
0: Absolutely. How can we help?
1: All right. So my question is basically, how do I stop sabotaging myself and my family and actually stick to a plan? A little bit of story. My husband and I, we make about $220,000 a year, but we have about $313,000 in non-mortgage debt.
0: Wow.
1: We have three kids. We're almost 40. We have no retirement, no savings. I make a plan. We've been through financial peace, so we make a plan every month, and I just blow it by like the fifth or sixth of the month. I have no self-control when it comes to telling my kids no to activities, trips, experiences. My husband says he's on board. He doesn't really help at all, so all of it really falls to me, and I have no self-control, so I'm just kind of struggling here.
0: Why is that? Why do you think you have no self-control? Because there's got to be a basis for that. Is it that you just have this fear of losing out, like missing out, that you're feeling like,
1: yeah,
0: man, the time with my kids is short. I got to get it in. Like, what's the base of that type of impulsive spending?
1: Yeah, and that's how I grew up. My parents, my mom was the same way. And now they're at retirement age and they have no retirement. And I'm really worried for them, but that's kind of how she's always lived, is just, you know, experiences come first and we'll figure it out later. So I feel like I need to get it in while they're, you know, my son's almost 16. So I got, you know, short time with him left, and I just feel like now or never kind of thing.
0: Interesting. John, I know you have so much to say about this.
2: Yeah.
0: You know what? Go ahead and go. You go.
2: Well, I was just going to ask you, did you shower today?
1: Yes.
2: When you go out, do you like put on deodorant? Maybe fix your hair. So, and here's what I want to, I'm saying something ridiculous, right? On purpose. I want to introduce to you that you do have self-control over certain parts of your life. And those are things that you've affirmatively said, this is important to me. This matters, and I'm going to do these things. And where anytime you're trying to change an action, right, and really live into a new identity, I'm a person who, ... it has to matter. It has to be a reason why I'm doing this. Because right now, what you just painted the picture for us is you wish you were like this. You wish you had retirement. You wish you had a budget. You wish you were a person that you could count on. Mm-hmm. But you're not going to. Because your mom did it. It worked out. It's you're worried about her, but it's fine. And you only have 2 years left with your son, so we're just going to do it.
0: And you're certainly not going to do it just because John and I tell you
2: to
0: do it.
2: So if you don't want to do it, then go do your thing. The internal war you've created inside your own chest is tough. If you want to get control of this thing, man, we can help you there. But what I don't want to do is I don't want to just sit here and you're like, no, I'm staying in this fire pit, and you keep holding the gas and the matches. Like, you're just going to burn yourself.
0: Mm.
2: I'd rather you just make peace with the path that you're on. My kid's 16. I think the best way to love him is to give him whatever he wants, whenever he wants, to always say yes to everything he asks. And if that's your path, I disagree with it. But, man, you go do that.
0: Well, I think there's something that we can help you with in that today, which is to challenge even the validity or the truthfulness of that way of thinking, because I think that sometimes we think that being there for our kids is buying them what they want and doing all of these, it's like more is more, but it's not always more is more.
2: It's almost never more is more.
0: Think
2: about just gift number one. If you and your husband lock arms here, and by the way, y'all make a ton of money, and y'all had 2 years that were uncomfortable. A, you'd give your 16-year-old the gift of seeing his mom and dad like lock arms and do something really hard together. That's a blessing, because the world he's inheriting is going to take a lot of transition and change and hard work. And you'd also like go out to 40-year-old him, and he would never, ever, ever have to worry about his mom and dad. You would take that from him. That'd be a gift. And I would wager those gifts are way more important than what, like
1: another trip.
2: Exactly. And it's not like you're not doing any trips. It's the 10 of them. And I can also imagine a world where your husband is like, I'm not going to get on. Why would I keep getting on board? Because me continuing to get on board is just I'm sowing the seed of resentment, because I'm going to get on board, my wife's going to get off, and then we're going to fight about it. I'm just, do whatever you want to do. So let me ask you this. Are you done? Are you done?
1: Yeah, I really am. It's very stressful, and I'm tired of it.
2: Okay. The first place I want you to go, and then Jay's going to give you a clear path. The first place I want you to do when you get off the phone here, and we're going to hook you up with some free resources to get you started, I want you to make an appointment with a local therapist in your area. Because you got history here, right?
1: Yeah.
2: Okay. I think it's time. And I'm telling you, your kids having a ringside seat to watching their mom walk the gauntlet will be one of the, if not the, one of the greatest gifts you'll ever give them. Okay?
1: Yeah.
2: You're worth feeling at peace in your own skin. Cool?
1: Yeah, I needed that.
2: Okay. All right, Jay, give her a path.
0: Well, dang, John. I want to make sure that you do get Total Money Makeover. I'm actually going to send you my book too, What No One Tells You About Money, because it definitely approaches this from a non-dollars and cents side. And I sense some of the things that you're saying, I talk about in the book, and I think it could really help, just underpin whatever you get out of counseling and things like that. The debt. There's a lot of debt here. I don't want to try to rush through it in the time, but can I offer you something? I feel like I'm supposed to offer you something else instead. What I want to offer you is something that I think will help you with your kids. And I don't say much about this, but I lost my mom. And I'm going to tell you, the things that I remember about her are not the trips we took or the things we did. I think about how her face looked when I'd walk in the room, or if I hadn't seen her in a while and I knock on the door and she opens the door and I think about things like that. I think about what her handwriting looks like. I think about little inside jokes that we had, things that made us laugh. I'm not thinking about an outfit she bought me or didn't buy me. I'm not thinking about the trip we didn't take. Do you see what I'm saying? And when I think about my kids now, the most intentional things that I can do are, if I just tackle my son, you know what I mean? A 42-year-old mom's not supposed to tackle her son, but he loves wrestling. So if I do that, I didn't buy him something. I didn't show up to another game because maybe I couldn't show up at the game. But the intentional thing I did was that night when I tucked him in bed, I tackled him and I wrestled him down because he likes that. And I just want to encourage you that your kids just want you. They just want to be around you. They want you to whisper something funny in their ear, you know, make a poopy joke, whatever. And I know your kids are older.
2: They need a well and hole mom and dad.
0: That's what they want. So.

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9: Back to the phone lines where we have John, who's in Houston, Texas. Hi, John. How can John Deloney and I help?
10: Hey, yeah, I'm trying to be quick. I have a $184,000 car loan debt in my name.
11: What?
10: It got signed into my name. I didn't know the full details when my dad made the emotional financial decision, thinking he would make a lot of money. He's a black SUV driver, and his car, last car, transmission blew, whatever. And I thought it was going to go into his name, and my truck would go into my name, but it didn't. It was doing fine for the first year, but now he's having to take care of his mom that has dementia, and he's been having trouble making payments, and he's looking for an investment. So I'm trying to figure out. I'm 21 years old, how in the heck am I going to raise a family with all this debt and missed payments in my name?
9: Let me just clarify. I just need to clarify. It's $184,000 worth of car loan debt, but it's not just one vehicle. It's multiple vehicles.
10: Three vehicles.
9: Can you tell me what they are?
10: My truck's a GMC Sierra, 1500.
9: Now, can I ask, your truck, that's not part of the discussion, right? Because that was, you signed for it, that's you. That has nothing to do with your dad.
10: Technically, yeah, like it would be my truck if his cars were not in my name, yes.
9: Okay.
11: Just when you look at the title of that truck, is your the only name on it, or has it got his name on
10: it? Yes, sir. Yeah, I'm the only name on all three of these vehicles.
9: That's yours.
11: You're the only name on all three of these vehicles?
10: Yes.
11: Oh, that makes this.
10: Have a co-sign
9: dude,
10: any
9: this
10: of
9: is
10: them.
9: Cut and dry.
11: That makes this way easier. Yeah, brother.
10: I'm glad I can give you all this story and hopefully help someone else struggling with this.
9: Listen, it's not in your favor.
11: Yeah. It's going to make Thanksgiving tough. It's going to make Christmas tough, but this is a pretty cut and dry solution here.
9: Yeah.
10: I had this in February of last year.
11: No, I'm saying what you're going to have to do to make this right on behalf of you and your family and deal with the fallout of your dad taking advantage of you. You know what? Let's don't say that. Like you saying, I'm 21-year-old man and I signed my name to this thing. But the fact that your dad put you in this situation is
9: the problem.
11: Dads don't do that to their sons. It's not supposed to happen like that.
9: And what should be very simple, if he hasn't come to you and been like, let me make this right, I never should have done this, that's the problem.
11: That's right.
9: And the fact that he's been trying, what has he been doing?
10: Like he's making the payments, he's doing all that, and he's waiting for an investment for foreign exchange rate crap.
9: And see, that's what I'm talking about. He's still waiting on a get rich quick for it to
11: He's playing games, man. Since all three of these cars are in your name, the call will end with us telling you that it's your responsibility to go sell all three of these cars.
10: I can't cover the upside, like $15,000, $12,000 upside note. So how would I do that?
9: So let's go through these one by one, okay? Let's go through your truck. How much is it worth? Or what do you owe and what's it worth?
10: It's like $62,000.
11: God almighty.
9: And what is it worth?
10: It's worth, I'm pretty sure they would give me 40 for it at the dealership. 42.
11: No, if you put it on Facebook Marketplace, what would you get for it? You need to look at Kelley Blue Book private sale value.
10: Shoot, I did not look into that. Like 25 on Texas Marketplace.
9: Okay.
10: Maybe 30.
9: That's your homework. So piece of homework number one for you is you've got to get the value of these on Kelley Blue Book private sale. That's the number that we want. So for now, just give us your best ballpark. So your truck, 62, maybe you can get 42 for it. Fair enough?
10: Yes, ma'am.
9: Okay, what about the next one?
10: Chevy Tahoe. That is right now $76,000.
9: Oh, gosh. And it's worth?
10: Yeah, and I guarantee it has 80,000 miles on it, so I guarantee you it ain't going to get more than, no way it gets more than 45.
9: Okay.
10: No way. But it still looks brand new. It's just miles on the vehicle.
9: Understood. Okay, so, well, again, that's part of your homework, and then let's estimate the third vehicle.
10: Buick, I can get 40. No, I can't get 46. I can get 36 from it, and there would be a 12,000 upside note for sure. I've already tried doing that.
9: So you're upside down 12,000.
10: Yeah, for sure.
9: Okay.
10: With that Buick.
9: So I would start. Here's the thing you have to keep in mind. The purpose here is to go down in debt. That's the purpose. Yes. We don't need to drive these vehicles anymore. We don't need to. These are not our point A, point B vehicles. So if we go to the credit union, like John said, if we go get a loan, a personal loan for the difference on these, even though the differences are high, it's still less debt. Does that make sense? If I get a loan for the $12,000 difference on car number three, if I get a loan for the $30,000 difference on car number two, if I get a loan for the $20,000 difference, right? We're still going down significantly in debt. And it doesn't feel good because there's still debt to be paid off, but at least we have eliminated a higher monthly payment and we've eliminated the amount of actual balance owed. Does that make sense?
10: Yes, ma'am.
9: So that's going to be our first thing is we got to offload these vehicles and then we're going to be stuck with a bunch of personal loans that we have to pay off. And that's not fun.
11: And I think you don't have many other options other than to go to your dad. And this is going to be hard because your father has put you in an incredibly difficult situation.
10: Yep.
11: But you tell your dad, you can buy this truck, this SUV with 88,000 miles that you've put on it at this price, and I need the money in 1 week, or I'm going to sell it. You can't do that to me. I've got... No, Dad.
9: Yes, I can.
11: This truck is in my name, and I have $180,000 in depreciating asset debt. Every day, the assets you hold go down in value, but that dollar amount you owe stays the same. So, Dad, yeah, you can buy this from me. You can go take a loan out if you want that burden. But I'm guessing that his credit is so bad. That's why he had you sign for all these.
10: For sure.
9: Yeah, because I was going to suggest to you, yeah, I mean, what you could do, I don't think your dad is going to do this, but you could have your dad say, hey, we're walking down to the bank. You're getting a loan for $62,000, and then you're going to turn around and give it to me so I can pay these, right?
11: Yeah.
9: But he clearly can't do that. That's why he said to you, son, put these vehicles in
11: your
9: name.
11: And let me ask you this. How did you, how much money do you make a year at 21 years old?
10: I make $4,500 a month, so plus overtime, I'm probably going to push around 75 at the end of the year this year. But I'm really blessed where I'm at. God has definitely put me in a really good position at work. But obviously, it sucks because it's the only thing is that when I go trade in these vehicles or trade in one, it's like, how are they going to give me a loan when my debt to income ratio is way overscaled?
9: I would be talking to the bank about that. Like, this is the problem. These are going to continue to go down in value, and we're going to keep going more and more upside down. This is going to help you and me out, because the end result here is one of these gets repoed.
11: Or all of them.
9: And if these get repoed, then you're hardly getting nothing, because you're going to sell it for whatever you can get for it, which is going to be, you know, far less than what I can sell it for, you know, Kelley Blue Book private sale.
11: Like, and just so you know how repo works, like, let's say you take that car where you're $12,000 upside down on. You go sit down with somebody at a local credit union. You say, here's the deal. I'm 21. My dad took advantage of me. I got a huge mess, and I'm doing the next right thing and clear this up, and I know my name's on this. I want a $12,000 private loan so I can take this, pay the difference, and get this thing sold.
9: Yep.
11: If you don't get that done, they're going to take that car, they're going to repo it from you, and they're going to sell it, and then you're responsible legally for the gap between what they auction it off at to their friends.
9: Auction.
11: And the balance owed. So they're going to auction it at 20, and you're going to owe 40 or 50 instead of 12. So what we're telling you is this day of reckoning is coming. And if they say, sorry, sir, we can't give you a loan, say, thank you so much. I fully understand. I'm trying to do the right thing. And then go to the next place.
10: And go to the next place.
11: Okay. And I have to ask this question. I haven't borrowed money on a car in a long time, okay? So I'm naive when it comes to this. I can't wrap my head around how somebody, a bank, would give you this much debt against three depreciating assets like this.
9: With your income.
10: It was a crazy salesman.
9: Yeah,
10: he was doing it for like 30 years.
9: But the interest rates have to be terrible.
11: I'm talking about fraudulent.
10: Praise God, the other two cars are only 8%. My truck, though, is 18%. So that's why my car loan is not freaking going down.
11: Mm.
10: I know, I'm trying to stay strong. It's so hard.
9: Yeah, it is so hard.
11: Face it. You have to go right through it, brother. That's it.
9: And I hate that this happened, but the thing that you have to accept from this is there's not an easy piece to this. There's no part of this process that's going to be easy or comfortable or light or fast. This is going to be you leaning into something that's really tough and really frustrating and hard for a while. And
11: a couple
9: I hate
11: years.
9: That for
11: yeah.
9: you. Mm-hmm. But it's just, this is how we learn.
11: There's only one way, and that's through it.

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2: News. I'm Sue Guzman. The Trump administration expected to announce new sanctions today against Iran, something the president is calling Economic D-Day. Wyoming Republican Senator John Barrasso telling Sunday Morning Futures he believes Iran will finally crumble under the pressure.
3: The suffering that's going on in Iran right now, the maximum sanctions being applied, are the things that are going to make Iran finally say, you're right, we were wrong. No nuclear weapon. Straits open.
2: Hawk fire near Reno, Nevada, burning out of control. About 90,000 people ordered to evacuate.
4: We have 800 personnel working on the incident, and we're working and engaged 24 hours a day, foresee doing that for the foreseeable future. With both ground and aviation resources.
2: Shane Ackerson with the U.S. Forest Service says the human cause of the wildfire has left 6 people injured. America's listening to Fox News.
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14: Hello. Thank you for taking my call.
13: You bet. What's up?
14: So me and my husband are debt-free. We would like to be in a better neighborhood and a slightly bigger house, but we want to keep our current house. The other goal that we have is to retire early. Can we get a mortgage for a second property, or would that sacrifice the potential to retire early?
13: It might. Why do you want to keep? You said it's not a great neighborhood. What would make you want to keep the house?
14: Well, we could. It would be additional income. So there's that. And then also later we would probably move back into that house, when we're older.
13: Why? It's a bad neighborhood.
14: It's not a bad neighborhood. It's just, we could be in a better neighborhood,
13: but
14: for like better schools and system. But
13: oh,
14: it is
13: okay. So it's
14: family.
13: For schools. Schools is the,
14: yeah.
13: Okay. I was just trying to get down to the nitty gritty of what's the point if the neighborhood's not that nice. Okay.
14: Yeah.
13: So tell us what you owe on the house and tell us what the house is worth, and then tell us what you're thinking about buying. Like, let's get a sense of what's going on. I already have a sense of what I think, but I want to hear more from you.
14: Yeah, our house is valued around $266,000, and we paid off our mortgage a couple years ago. So we're debt-free there. We don't have any car loans. We don't have any student loan debt. We don't have any credit card debt.
13: So it's, you are mortgage-free. That's great.
14: Cash. Yes. Yes, we're very happy about that.
13: That's awesome. So
0: but
13: you
0: not,
13: said you have some
0: not
13: cash?
0: Happy enough to go do it again, though, right?
14: So we have a little bit. We have some cash on the side for a small deposit, but if we have the incoming rent, and we also have some cushion fund left over after every month.
13: How much?
14: So
13: tell us real numbers. Tell us how much you have cash, and tell us how much your cushion is.
14: Cash, we have around $50,000, and then every month we have between $1,000 to $2,000 left over every month.
13: Okay. So what are, I mean, again, give us some numbers. What are you thinking about spending, and what are you thinking about? Because you're kind of like reversing, you're kind of reversing the method. Most of the time, it's like, okay, I want to buy my current, my primary mortgage outright, and then I'm going to turn around and buy a rental. And you're like, well, we already have a piece of property now, and it's not our primary. Now we just want to buy a primary residence. So I want to know if there's a way that we can do that in cash, because here's what I wouldn't want to do. I would not me living in a house that has a payment and renters living somewhere that doesn't have a payment, right? They're getting the benefit of your piece.
14: Yeah.
13: Right? That piece was meant for you. And now you're sitting up here in a house with a mortgage and the renters are in the scot-free place. Like, does that sit right with you? It doesn't sit right with me.
14: It doesn't. And that's kind of why we haven't pulled the trigger on it, on, on anything, but we were thinking if we have the renter's payment and we throw all of our cushion fund to it, we would be able to basically pay off that mortgage pretty quickly.
0: But who's going to pay for the fence repair and the AC repair and the light bulbs and the roof repair on your house that you live in now that you'll be renting out?
14: That would probably, so in addition to that, we'd probably have to set up a fund specifically for
0: yes.
14: that house to maintain it.
0: Correct.
13: Well, let
14: so
13: me go, let me go,
14: also be in.
13: Let me go Dave Ramsey on you for a minute. Let's pretend,
0: buckle up,
13: buckle up. Let's pretend whatever house you have in your mind in the other neighborhood that's a little bit better. Let's pretend you have that house today and it's paid for and you're sitting there mm-hmm. and you go, you know what? Let's get a rental property. Would you pick a rental property in the neighborhood where that current house is, and would you go into debt for it? No.
0: Are you there?
14: No, yeah, no, I would probably not.
13: I mean, I'm glad that you were really thinking about
0: that
13: was it.
0: You were a long pause.
13: You were Jeopardy on that. I don't think you would, right?
14: Yeah, no.
13: So that's the way, that's how we need to think about this. I get what you're saying. We have this house. It seems like an asset. Why would we get rid of it? It's paid for. Like, I see your line of thinking, but what's missing there is the actual intentionality of creating the life you actually want and not just letting things fall into your life by default. What you actually want is this house in the other neighborhood, is what it sounds like. And from what I can tell, what you actually want is a paid for house because you went on and paid off this other house that you were living in. So those are the country roads. That's like, that's what we need to get to. So I think if you took this current house, went ahead and sold it and got the $266,000 or the $270,000 for it, then turned around and put it with whatever extra cash that you have, would that get you close to the house that you actually want?
14: Yes.
13: I like this.
0: I love it. And then in a few years, if you decide, hey, we're going to move back, there will be a house for sale and you can sell the one you have and you can use part of that money to write a check for this house and pocket the other couple $100,000.
13: Yeah. I like that.
0: But what Jade said, I think double clicking on what Jade said, I want y'all to ask yourself, you and your spouse, the idea of rental property sounds good. I totally get it. And like for Dave, he's got a whole bunch of properties. It's awesome. But I want you to ask yourself, do we want to be landlords?
13: Mm-hmm.
0: Do we want to get calls on Thanksgiving morning that the sewer's backing up and we have to get somebody out there and pay for that? Do we want to get calls about the air conditioning going down while we're on vacation? Like, or do you want to pay 10 or 15% of that money that's going to be coming in that's supposed to be cash flowing the other house to a management company? And they're supposedly going to take care of it, like, right? So it's a different kind of life. And if that's the life you want to have, that's one question. That's one path. But I'm not hearing that y'all really want to be landlords. I'm hearing that y'all paid for this house. You like living there, actually, but life has happened and you need different schools and different support systems and all that's great. And you even want to move back one day. That's all awesome. Just do that in order. But it's all like what Jade said, in service to what kind of life do we want to have?
13: And the good news is if you do this, Avery, if you take my advice, I'm not saying you have to, but if you do, you'll end up with a paid for house, which is exactly what you wanted. You'll end up in the neighborhood that you wanted to be in, which is exactly what you wanted. And because you don't have a mortgage payment, it seems like you're interested in building some kind of wealth. Otherwise, you wouldn't have considered a rental property to begin with. So instead of paying a mortgage payment somewhere, you can take that money and you can either invest it in the stock market and build wealth like that, or you can save up for a rental in cash one day. So if you do this, you're getting the best of both worlds. And you're getting it in a much more secure way that's filled with peace, and you get to be the benefactor of it, not some tenant.
14: Okay. That makes a lot more sense.
13: I love that. Okay. I feel like, John, I feel like we solved the world's problem. Did we solve the world's problems, Avery?
14: Yes.
13: Good. Good, good, good. I love that question. John, I love that because I think that the buzzword out there is real estate,
0: passive income,
13: rental property,
0: yeah, yeah.
13: And don't get me wrong. Like, I think if you purchased a house and it's a good, you purchased it the way we teach, and you messed around and did what she did and you paid it off, like, your first thought is like, I got to keep this. I got to hang on to it. And you're about to do something she did, which is you're about to enter back into a situation that you worked so hard to get out of.
0: To get out of. And it's, I think it's always asking that question. What do you want your life to feel like? What are you aiming for here, right? And if you're aiming for peace, and paying off our house brought so much peace to our house, then don't go back into an unpeaceful situation.
13: Right.
0: Right? Let's, man. And I also want to point this out. Avery, because of the way y'all chose to do this thing, not owe anybody any money, get this house paid off, y'all can do whatever you want now. And that's a cool thing. I know when you have multiple options, it can feel heavy. Be grateful. Y'all put yourself in a position to have multiple options.

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8: Right on back to the phone lines where we have Dane, who's in Denver, Colorado. Hey, Dane, what's up?
9: Hey, how's it going?
8: Not bad. How can
9: I'm
8: we help
9: to
8: today?
9: Too. So I have a question. It's about a home purchase. I currently save 32% of my paycheck. That's because of, I guess, diligence, but also I kind of have to. I work for the state, and they require that they pull out so much, and then it's met. So that's the reason it's a little high like that. But in addition to
8: the state requires you to take 32% of your income?
9: No, not the total 32. They require 10%, and then they match 10%, and then I do another 12% on my own through Roths and stuff like that.
8: So where's the other 10%?
10: That's 22%.
8: Yeah. Where's the other 10% gone?
9: No, they take 10% out of my check.
8: Uh-huh.
9: They give me 10%. Okay. I see what you're saying.
8: So you're taking 22.
9: The 10% that they're matching, I get 22 out, but as a total, I'm saving 32.
8: Understood. Okay. Got it.
9: All right. I'm sorry about
8: that's
9: that.
8: Okay.
10: No, you're good.
9: So I have the ability to reduce that savings because I max out Roths and stuff like that as well. The whole reason I'm questioning this is I'm trying to build a home. It's a second home. My current home is paid for, and it's just a small cabin up in the mountains here in Colorado. And it's gonna. The price tag is about $225,000. I have $60,000 saved. I already have the land paid for and all kinds of other stuff.
8: Good.
9: So I'm gonna need a loan out for. I'm estimating by the time I build it, about $150,000 is what I'm gonna need. I could cash flow this, and that's what y'all are gonna tell me to do. But in order to,
8: You're not going to sell the paid-off home?
10: No, this is just a second home.
9: Okay.
10: Yeah, it's a little cabin.
9: Yeah. Yep. I'm kind of. I feel like I'm rushed against time here.
8: Why?
9: I have a 13-year-old daughter. In 3 years, she's not going to want anything to do with us. And the
10: not
9: whole
10: true.
9: Point of building this thing.
10: Not true.
8: Yeah. Why are you making that assumption?
10: Not true.
9: Well, I'm just being facetious, I guess.
10: Okay,
9: You know, it's going to be a little bit harder to get her to go up there on the weekends and all that kind of. I have a younger son, too, who would enjoy it. But I just feel like I'm rushing it. I mean, I feel like I should wait. But by the time I get this cash flowed, it's going to be probably 5 years down the road is what I estimate. And she'll be 18 years old going off to college, and it kind of defeats the point, in my opinion.
8: Can you – okay, so what I'm hearing is – what I'm hearing in a more abstract way is what you really care about is creating memories. So, you do care about the location. So as you're saving for a place of your own, is it possible that we identify the Airbnb that this is the Airbnb that we rent when we go into the mountains? And it's not ours, but we go as often as we can and we create memories there. And then when the time comes that we're able to buy our own place, no time was lost. We just now go to a different place to create memories.
9: That's a great idea, Jade. I'm glad I called.
8: Wow.
9: Yeah.
8: And, why'd you call, too?
10: It's making its way around the internets that, like, you know, kids, when they turn 18, they don't want to be around their parents, whatever. Dude, I've worked with teenagers and young adults and their families for more than 25 years, for a quarter century. That's simply not true.
9: Right. Mm.
10: They don't want to be around parents that are not, that they know are not on their team.
9: Right.
10: Right? They don't want to be around parents that aren't well. They don't want to be around parents who are financially stressed and strapped, and the home feels so full of tension that their buddy's couch feels less tense. Right? Even though it's grosser and more uncomfortable, like logistically, it's still, I can just drop my shoulders there. And so, create. I was going to suggest get a camper out on y'all's piece of land. Get a silly camper that makes some memories with. And here's the other side.
9: Dude,
10: I'm wrestling with this myself. I have a dream of getting a ranch is dramatic because ranchers are like hardworking people, and I'm not when it comes to this stuff. But I'd love to have a place that was just mine with a bunch of acres on it that I could go out and goof around and fish on it and do all that stuff. And I got a 16-year-old, and I have that same clock that's ticking down, but here's the other side of it. And it just occurred to me a few months ago, so I'll just pass this along, just me and you and a couple of million people listening. What if my son goes to college somewhere else? And what if he meets the love of his life, and they decide to settle down on the other side of the country? And now I've got this big piece of dirt that I'm responsible for that I got to take care of. But I want to go see them. I want to go be involved in their life. And if they start having kids, and you see what I'm saying? And so
9: I can see where this might work against you.
10: That core home. Yeah.
9: Yeah. I mean, I feel like I feel guilty even having this problem, you know, like.
10: Yeah, don't. You're a guy who works really hard.
9: And I've done everything. We're multimillionaires. I've saved up. You know, everything's good. It feels like I've done everything right. Like, why can't I just go get another mortgage and do this? I know I can pay it off.
10: Here's the thing, brother. You
8: can.
10: You 100% can.
8: No. Let me tell you something. You could go do that. There are worse things you could do in life. If you did that, it's probably, like you said, you're a multimillionaire. It's not going to nail you to any wall. You're not. But you have decided an identity with money, and you have decided that I feel best with money when I handle it this way.
9: Yep.
8: When I'm debt free, when I don't owe. And that's you chose that for a reason. You chose it because it feels good in your body. It gives you complete autonomy. I'm guessing, because I know that's why I chose it, right?
10: And by the way, Dane, if you said go, if you went and got a loan today and you met with the GC and handed them already completed plans, let's pretend you already have completed plans, and they put a shovel in the ground, what, in 60 days? Like, you're talking a year before y'all can even use this thing.
9: Yeah, you're right. Yeah, and
10: so it, all of if to me, honestly, brother, it feels like your eyes have been opened, just like mine are, to one of my favorite people on the planet, my son, in your case, your daughter. Like, we're raising them to leave. And dude, my days are filled with random, out of nowhere grief that I've never expected. There's days that, like, I just look over and I'm overwhelmed by how much I love this my son, right? Like. And trying to run around and anxiously do something, especially like Jade said, that violates who I am and how I've raised my kids. I gotta protect against that. And I gotta just sit in the grief, like, man, 3 years, it's gonna go quick. Yeah. We're gonna triple down, right?
9: Yeah, no, 100%. I feel like I'm in the position I am is because I've lived a life of patience.
10: That's
9: you know,
10: it,
9: I don't,
10: man.
9: I'm like you, I drive a crappy car. I
10: did get a nice one recently, and it's pretty awesome. Dan, I did get a new car, and it's pretty sweet. I'm not going to lie.
8: You know what this is like? This is kind of like taking the high road. Have you ever been in a situation where somebody's like really disrespected you, and you have the right to go off on them, but you don't because that's not who you are? You're like, I'm just going to stand here, and they're acting crazy, but I'm going to be me. And I'm just going to go, okay, I'm sorry you feel that. This is like that. You're in the situation and it kind of feels like, man, I could really just go on and get this more. You could, but it's just not who you are. And it wouldn't feel good probably later on. And so going back to your original question, which is, should I cut back on investing to save for this build? You could. I mean, you're doing extra. We would say 15% of your gross income to go towards investing. Right now you're at 22%. So you could pull back, you know, 7%, and it would help you go faster to get towards this goal of paying for this thing in cash. And I would do that. And I think that you should. It sounds like you've got plenty in your nest egg. And this is the time for you to do these sorts of things. You're in baby step 7. Now is the time that if you wanted to choose to invest more, you could, or if you wanted to choose more, to take that margin and put it into other properties, you could. And so this would be you putting that money and other properties.
10: And Dane, here's a fun thing I want you to do, okay? Say yes, okay. I'm going to do this.
9: Yes, I'm going
10: to
9: do this.
10: I want you to take your daughter out to
9: breakfast. Yeah, let me see what it is first.
10: I want you to take your daughter out to breakfast in the next week or two. And I want you to say, hey, you're one of my favorite people in the world, and I love you more than life itself. I got 3 years left with you. I want you to create a list of things, of adventures you want to have with me over the next 3 years. And I'll make that same list, and we're going to put it together. And we're going to go get after the next 3 years.

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3: It's D-Day for Iran. I'm Sue Guzman, Fox News. Well, the Trump administration is set to announce sweeping sanctions on Iran today in what President Trump is calling economic D-Day. Treasury Secretary Scott Bessent has an afternoon news conference where he's set to unleash sanctions on Iran today in what President Trump is calling economic D-Day. Treasury Secretary Scott Bessent has an afternoon news conference where he's set to

0: your feet and some junk in your trunk. 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

0: right, back to the phone lines, where we have Jared, who's in Cincinnati, Ohio. Hey, Jared, how can John and I help today?
1: Hey, I was just wondering, should I, should I step away from my job to escape the toxicity, or should I stay in order to finish baby step two?
2: Ooh. Ooh, good question. Tell us about toxicity. What does that mean to you?
1: Yeah, right now, the big thing is psychological safety. I work at a church, surprisingly, but there are times where I wonder if I'm going to come into work and somebody's going to blow up at me.
2: Like, blow up like a senior pastor or a staff member will scream and yell at you?
1: Yeah, like a supervisor. I've had a moment where I did make a mistake, and you know, mistakes happen, but I got like a call on the phone when I was at a rehearsal, and it was like, hey, that was stupid. Why did you do that? You ruined my day. Like, I'm so pissed off right now. I can't believe that. Like, it's so stupid. And then when I would ask, like, hey, what could I do to help? Like, oh, nothing. Like, you just ruined my day. I'm so pissed off at you. I'm like, okay, I'm sorry.
2: So I'll tell you right now, yes, you need to leave.
0: And it shouldn't be, I mean, if you're working, I'm not guessing that you're making like buku bucks or anything. I gotta believe, do you know what I'm saying? Are you?
1: Yeah. For the position that I'm in.
2: How much are you making?
1: It's about 50.
2: Okay.
1: 50 pre-tax.
2: Right now, you could run down to your local school district and say, hey, I want an emergency certification. I'm good with people and I want to be a teacher. And you would make more than that tomorrow.
1: Yeah,
2: and it might not be your dream of being a musician or whatever ministry your thing you're doing, but you would be in service to people, something that you're good at, you have a passion for, and at least there, hopefully there's responsible adults that don't treat you like crap. But here's the thing I was going to say. Yeah, I think you should leave, and Jade pushed back on this, but I think you should do it wisely. Meaning, if you don't have any money tomorrow, then you're in a way worse off situation. You get what I'm saying?
0: Yeah, I would not run from something. I would run towards something else.
2: Well, occasionally you have to run from something. And an immature, and by the way, you're at a values-laden organization anchored into, like, it's such a gross violation of just human dignity, but on top of that, it's a gross violation of what this whole thing's supposed to be about, right?
0: That's facts.
2: And so, yeah.
1: Yeah, absolutely.
2: It doesn't, and by the way, we all make mistakes. I've made multiple mistakes today, right? That's just life, but nobody's running here and screamed at me, right? So, yes, I think you're in a not safe place, not a good place.
0: Jared, is it just you?
2: Yeah, are you married? Do you have kids?
1: Yeah. So that's where the fun begins. So we're almost done paying off $250,000 in debt for student loans.
2: Mm-hmm.
1: We have enough in savings to pay it off today.
0: Oh.
1: But we just had a newborn, our first child, so that adds a little bit to the complication. I was telling my wife I would love to, I don't know, take up a trade, maybe do CNC machining since there's so much of that around here. Mm-hmm. I'd love to do a trade or some kind of certification, but we could cash flow it, or I could stay in the job and secretly take classes if I wanted to get a certification.
2: I'm not doing anything secretly.
0: Yeah, and I don't think you have to. I don't think you have to make this jump from this thing that I really hate to the thing that's perfect. I think that there's a gradual transition that can happen here. I think the first thing is we're getting into the weekend, so my homework for you tonight would be, I'm going to go online, I am going to sit down with my wife, and I'm going to have some quiet time as well, where I'm brainstorming all the jobs that I might be able to do in the interim, because there is going to be a period between here and the perfect thing, right? So I'm going to brainstorm all the things that I can do in the interim by myself. I'm going to sit down with my wife. I'm going to get her input. I'm going to get on ChatGPT. I'm going to generate ideas there, and I might call it my best buddy as well.
2: And I'm going to call somebody who's a machinist. I want to see what that life is like.
0: Uh-huh. So that's what the next couple of weeks is devoted to, you being able to think about what I can do in the interim and then go after it. Maybe I heard my buddy said I could do Amazon Flex, and if I did that combined with this, I can make the $50K just like that, right? So figure out what you can do. It's not going to be the be-all, end-all job. It's just going to be right now I need to replace the 50K. It doesn't have to be what makes my heart beat, right? And then while you're doing that new job, now we can start, okay, what will it look like? Let's go ahead and pay off these student loans because we need to get debt free. Check that off the list. And now I can start saying, what does it take to get into this trade? Now we can start saving up to make that happen. So there's a timeline here that I want you to walk down. I don't want you to feel like you have to do this all in one swift motion. Does that make sense?
1: Yeah. Mm-hmm. Instead of 0 to 100.
2: Yes. Yeah. And here is the psychological medication I want you to take, not real meds. Okay. I want you to catch yourself and commit over the next few weeks to not having imaginary conversations with people that you work with where you just finally let them have it. And you get mm-hmm. these mic drop moments and you win. Cause I know you do that, right?
1: Sometimes
2: I do it a lot. Okay. But here's the thing. Your body has a hard time telling the difference between a real fight and one you have, you're spinning up in your mind, but your body wears the stress either way. And when your body wears the stress, so does that newborn, so does your wife, so does the people you're trying to love at your church who have no idea that there's some kind of awful person, you know, leading that place. And so commit to, I'm going to do what's the next right move for me and my wife and for my new baby, for us. And I'm not going to give 1 second of my precious time with my family, with myself, with my job search, focusing on these imaginary conversations. I have to ask, is there somebody at your church you can go sit down with, or is this like an executive?
1: That's another one of the toxic things. Somebody who is like HR, I was encouraged by my supervisor not to talk to, even though that's their job. So, like, it's, I can talk to somebody, but
2: yeah, get out of this mess. Get out of this mess. So far away from it.
0: Yeah.
2: And
0: yeah.
2: This is how crap gets swept under the rug. This is how people get hurt and it just kind of goes away. People don't want to talk about it. It's this kind of madness that blows up faith community. So get out of that mess, man. Mm-hmm. Get out of that mess.
0: Yeah. And let me just recap, because we talked about a lot. So the first thing that we need you to do is, we're not going to quit this job until we get another job. There's no point to do that to your family. And there is something that you can do pretty quickly.
2: Another
0: and make
2: job
0: up.
2: Might be going to work at the grocery store, working yes. at Walmart, working at Starbucks, find another job.
0: But fast, right? We want to get you out of there fast. So that's thing one. Thing two, as we said, you need to brainstorm all of that this weekend so that you can get out of that job fast. Thing three is, you do need to take this savings that you have and you need to pay off your student loans. Make sure you keep $1,000 saved, but something tells me you've got a little bit more than that. And then that way, once you start getting in this job, now we can start building up the 3 to 6 months of expenses. And now you can actually start funding whatever trade it is that you think you might want to go to school for. And you can start working on that. So that's the order of events in which this needs to take place. And I think if you do that, you're going to look back on this situation and go, man, I handled that the right way.
2: I stood up for myself and my family. I did the next right thing for us.

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9: Today's question comes from Grayson in Mississippi. Grayson writes, my wife and I are in our late 20s, and we've been married for 5 years. We had our first baby this year. I work in construction and make $120,000 a year. My wife is a stay-at-home mom, which we both agreed upon. I have a Roth IRA that I've been contributing to since I was 20 and a pension through my local union. We have $6,000 in savings and add to it every month. I also have a side hustle, which I use to fund my hobby, which is race cars. I don't ever spend any of my salary on my hobby. My wife gives me grief about how much I spend on my cars, even though it doesn't affect our personal bank account. Am I being selfish for spending the extra money I make on my hobby when I could be putting it towards our savings?
8: Interesting.
9: It's an interesting frame of this question, which I actually understand what he's asking, and I understand with the lens he's wearing, why he feels this is a noble path, and I get what he's trying to say here, and I also get that his wife is probably less concerned about the cars and more concerned about the way that they're running parallel in their own marriage.
8: I'm gonna tell you what I picked up on in this.
9: Okay.
8: He was detailed about everything except how much he's spending on the hobby. It's like, you're telling me how long you've been married, down to the dollar on everything else. But when it came time to say what you're spending on this hobby, there was nothing there. So I have a sense that there's probably something in this equation that's being left out, whether it's the rate at which they're currently saving. The wife is like, hey, I listened to Ramsey. We need to be putting aside at least 15%. Maybe they're not. Do you see what I'm saying? And maybe he's spending a little bit more than is the right amount. I think that there's a way that all of this can happen in the right balance.
9: Let me tell you what I picked up on. I see 1, 2, 3, 4, 5, 6, 7, 8.
8: I know what you're
9: going.
8: The word I?
9: 10, 11, 12, 13. 13 times he wrote mine, I, me. Right? And again, what I'm saying, Grayson, is I want you to go through this question you sent us and replace every one of those with ours. We. We are in our late 20s. We've been married for 5 years. We had our first baby this year. We make $120,000 combined income together. Plus, I work a side hustle, and we make an additional $5,000, $7,000, $10,000. And we have a plan for how much money we want to save. And we both know that we have our own hobbies that the other person hates, right? In my house, my wife doesn't think stand-up comedy is fun at all. I would live there. I do live there. I love it. And she loves gardening. I like it for like 7 minutes. And I'm like, all right, let's
8: move on.
9: I get itchy. That's great. And we decide how much we are going to put towards those different things. And so, brother, it sounds like you are trying to do the right thing in your marriage and in your house, but it's all about you, what you're doing, how you're doing it, and what you should have on your own that you're allowed to do whatever you want to do. And man, you're married. It's all of it is y'all. Your goals, your dreams, your retirement amounts, the vision y'all have for y'all's life. And my guess is the cars is the proxy war in the house. Like you said, wife probably didn't know how much he spent on cars. And his excuses or his response is, it's mine. It's not touching the main money, right? And that's the proxy war for, we are not united building this home, this marriage together. You are telling us how this is going to go. And then you go have this other secret thing that I'm not a part of.
8: Yeah. I agree with that. And just to frame it out for somebody who's listening, because I do think that when you have done the things that he has said, when it's like, hey, I don't have any more debt. I have savings. I have money in retirement.
9: Oh, that's great.
8: When you've done all these things, there is a certain feeling of like, I feel like I should be able to have XYZ. So let's kind of, I'll tell you something that has worked for me. And I think this can work for Grayson. I think this can work for anybody listening, to kind of determine, is this a fair amount to spend? Because I think let's pretend all the other kind of weird things in the conversation weren't there. The crux of the conversation is, what's a fair amount that I can spend on the things that I like to do, you know? And I think that it really is just a checklist that you can go over in your mind. And there have been times that Sam and I have literally sat down and gone over this to make ourselves feel right about a purchase. Number one, and it's based on the things we teach. Number one, if you're a person who is on a budget, like every single month, you are consulting your budget, you are planning for every single dollar that you're spending. If you are doing that, like that's your first green check. All right. The second thing is, are you a person who's out of debt? Right. If you're in debt, now's not the time to be doing some crazy thing with your money. Right. So if you are a person who is out of debt and the thing that you want to do is not going to cause you to go into debt, right? If that's true, give yourself a green check. The third thing is, okay, am I a person who is carrying the proper insurances? And I know you didn't see that coming, but that's something that makes you a financially responsible adult. If you don't have a will, if you don't have life insurance, don't do anything else until you have that, until you have the right health coverage, until that makes you feel secure in the things that you do financially going forward. So if you have that, give yourself a check. If you don't, pause and go do that before you try to go do something crazy. The third thing is, am I saving money in the proper areas? So we would say, hey, got to have baby step one, got to have 3 to 6 months. You need to be saving 15%, right, for investing. And if you're beyond that, you need to be paying extra on your house, which is a forced savings account. If you are doing those things, okay, give yourself a check. And then finally, you need to be a person who's practicing generosity. Every single month, every time I'm doing something for the community, something for my local church, something for, you know, the orphans, whatever that is. If you are doing those five things, John, have a blast.
9: That's right. And so let me speak to Grayson's wife here. Not to Grayson's wife. That's not fair. She's not even a part of this thing. Let me speak to spouses. There's this illusion, Jade, and I found it while doing research for this other book. I just realized I'm super privileged when it comes to this. I have a wife who has always had her things, and I've always had my things, and just the way our chemistry works, we've always celebrated that we each have our own weird things that we're into. Mm-hmm. But I was unprepared for how many people told me my spouse resents the fact that we don't do this thing together, that you like this thing and I like this thing. And so if, Grayson, y'all sit down and y'all create this, and the thing that brings you life and joy is fixing race cars and driving really fast and doing all that kind of stuff, and you're willing to go above and beyond and work for it, and we're putting this money in the account, and your spouse just says, I don't like it. I don't want you doing it. That's a deeper issue. And that's not a financial issue, and that's not a reason for you to just siphon off and say, well, fine, then I'm taking my ball and going home. This is my money. I can do what I want with it. Y'all need to get to the root of that concern, that conversation. And it's much more common than I thought it was.
8: Well, yeah. I mean, you and Rachel, you do your money in marriage getaway weekend every year. And I got to believe this is part of that conversation, which is...
9: Who do we want to be?
8: Yeah, and you have to let your spouse, even financially... be themselves. Like, just because you're married, you don't erase who you are and the things that you liked to do and the things. And it's okay if your spouse doesn't care. Do you know my husband right now? He's into he'll print something on the 3D printer and then go in the garage and use his airbrusher and paint it. What? I have zero interest in. Like, when I say I have zero interest, I have none. But it gives me joy that he's doing something that gives him joy that has nothing to do with me. And I told him that. I told him yesterday, I was like, you want to know it, Sam? I think it's so amazing that you found something to do that has nothing to do with making money. It has nothing to do with career, and it has nothing to do with me or us.
9: Well, and
8: good for you.
9: Yes. I remember a few years ago when I had a comedy thing going and a music thing going, and I was like, hey, this is too much. I'll quit. And my wife said, no. Because when you're gone those two nights, I get a way better version of you on the other five. Go do those wild, weird things that you like, because then you're fully you when you get home.
8: Yeah.
9: And that was, I remember being like, I married well.

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2: Fox News, I'm CJ Papa. President Trump applying economic pressure to Iran's wallet. Treasury Secretary Scott Bessent expected to unveil what the Trump administration is billing as the toughest sanctions in history on the Islamic Republic. Pakistan's army chief set to visit Iran today in an effort to get the peace talks going again. Oil prices dropping this morning. Meanwhile, battling a wildfire in Reno, Nevada.
3: Still looking at 0% containment over 15,000 acres. So again, it was the big increase in the winds that led to that explosive growth with this fire Saturday night into Sunday morning.
2: That's Fox Weather's Brenda Merwin. The wind calm right now. Humidity expected to drop later today. President Trump waving the green flag to start the Freedom 250 IndyCar race Sunday in D.C. American Kyle Kirkwood winning the event. 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
12: 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Now, the median home prices did dip below $429,000 last month, which is a 2.4% decrease from the previous year. 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So if you have room to negotiate on price or repairs or closing costs, do that. We want trusted advice on housing, on the housing market. 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Alrighty then, we've got Dan, who's in Philadelphia, Pennsylvania. What's going on, Dan?
13: Man, I'm too blessed to be stressed, too anointed to be disappointed. How are you guys doing?
12: Okay, I know that's nice. Right, Dan.
14: Dan, what's up, dude?
13: So, been married for about a year and a half, and my wife and I tried to start having a kid about 6 weeks ago, and she's 5 weeks pregnant.
12: Hey!
14: Dang!
12: That's what I'm talking about. Way to go.
14: Congrats, man. Yeah.
13: Thank you. So, question boils down to, what do I need to look at putting into a sinking fund for just medical expenses that are going to be approaching us for the next 9 to 12 months?
12: I love that, Dan. Thinking ahead, good dad already. I love that. So, around here, the way we teach is, if you're currently walking the baby steps, to pause them and stack up cash, which is what you're trying to do right now. And a good rule of thumb there is to look at what is your deductible and what is your out-of-pocket max. That's a really great thing to aim for, because then you're saying, hey, no matter what, I know this is the amount that I'm on the hook for, and I know this is the maximum amount that I could be on the hook for. You see what I'm saying? And so let's say your out-of-pocket max is, I don't know, $4,000. What do you think it is?
13: I believe it floats a little closer to $7,000.
12: Okay, $7,000. Yeah, that feels about right. So that would be my goal. If I can get that, that's a very good goal. Let's say you knock that out very quickly and you go, okay, what else? Well, the things I'd be thinking about are, you know, if there's a NICU stay, if there happens to be an extended stay in the hospital, God forbid, I'm not putting that on you. But if there were, we'd need meals. Maybe there'd be some transportation, those sorts of things, right? So those are the types of things that you want to save up for. And yeah, ultimately stack what you can, stack as much as you can. And then once this baby gets here, you're going to have a pile of money sitting there, and hopefully everybody gets home safely, and then you can take that pile of money and throw it at whatever your next goal is, whether that's paying off some debt, stacking up 3 to 6 months of expenses, or even a down payment for a house.
13: Okay, thank you. I appreciate it.
12: You are
14: good
12: very
14: call,
12: welcome.
14: Man. Congratulations,
12: what a great call.
14: Dude.
12: Absolutely. All right, we've got Ashley up next. She's in Tampa, Florida. Hey, Ashley, how can John and I help?
15: Hey, how are you? Ashley, I'm 31, and I'm trying to decide whether I should sell my townhome or keep it as a rental. I bought it for $107,000 in 2019, and it's worth around $160,000 now. But the HOA has basically doubled from $378,000 to $632 a month.
16: Oh, Lord.
15: Yeah, it's a lot. It's not the best HOA, I'll say. And they're planning to increase it again in October.
12: So, with that HOA, even if you sold it, why would you keep it as a rental?
14: That's... Don't rent it. Just get out of there.
15: Okay. Yeah, that was my thought because it's empty now, and I've been like either putting it for rent or for sale, and I can't even seem to get what I want for it as a rental.
12: Why isn't it selling? How long has it been on the market?
15: I haven't had it on the market yet, but someone I know might be interested.
12: Okay.
15: In the property.
12: Mm-hmm.
14: If that doesn't work out, call a Ramsey Real Estate Pro and have them list that house and get it sold for
12: you.
14: Yes. Because right now it's weighing on your soul more than the financial weight. It's just killing you. And it makes you mad every time because you probably like living there and the HOA's kind of run you out. Like, just get that, cut that cancer out of your life.
12: Yeah, absolutely.
15: Well, my life has moved on a bit. When I used this as my primary residence, it was really good for me because I house hacked and had a renter in the second bedroom. So that was paying my complete mortgage, and I basically got to live like mortgage free, which was nice.
14: Where are you living now?
15: So I'm living with my boyfriend, and I don't see us living in here again. And due to my business, being more downtown makes more sense for me. So let's say even if it didn't work out, I'd still probably want to try to find a rental downtown,
14: like a one bedroom apartment downtown or something.
15: Yeah, you're a roommate, you know, anything to save money. But the goal is, this person I'm with, I see an upward trajectory for us. And my goal is to be debt-free by the time we have children so I can be a stay-at-home parent.
14: Gotcha.
12: Okay. I don't want to get into a topic that's not part of it. But, just make sure you guys do this in the right order is what I would advise.
15: Yeah.
12: You know, make sure you're looking out for yes, thank you.
14: You're not exposed financially.
12: Yeah.
15: Oh no, definitely not. So the money that I would use, that I would take from the sale of this property, I would immediately put that into investments. For like retirement and make sure I'm okay there.
12: You wouldn't put it in a high yield? Because I'm thinking, let's pretend if I hear what you're saying, which is eventually it sounds like you're going to marry this guy. At least that's your plan. We haven't heard from him yet. So if you guys think you're going to get married, which you think at some point you're going to want a home together, hopefully he's contributing or he's got something to offer financially on his end. Now you've got this pile of cash too. If this horizon is less than 5 years, I don't know if it is and I'm not rushing you, but if it's less than 5 years, I'd probably keep it in a high yield instead of investing it.
14: That way you could put it in either to help pay off quote-unquote y'all's mortgage, or if y'all want to buy a house that maybe somebody else he used to date used to be in this house and you don't want that anymore, which I wouldn't blame you.
12: Mm-hmm.
14: Y'all want to get a place or y'all want to get an apartment or whatever, then you've got that accessible right there.
12: Mm-hmm.
15: Okay. Yeah, that makes a lot of sense. I have a high yield already, so that would be easy.
12: Yeah. And then beyond that, if you guys finally get stabled and there's a big chunk sitting there, then you could turn around and invest that.
14: Or let me go dark just because
12: that's what you
14: like,
12: do.
14: I wouldn't have a job if everyone's plans worked out. I wouldn't have a job. And so I have a good job because very few people's plans work out. Also, if you have this money in a high yield savings account and y'all do break up and you have to get out of here this weekend, then you get to spend that next weekend grieving and being sad, not also wondering where you're going to live.
15: True.
14: You know what I'm saying?
15: That
14: so it will be some peace. And also, what other debts do you have?
15: So I don't have any credit card debt. I have right now this house, which I have about $85,000 left on it.
14: Okay.
15: If I sell it, then I'd profit that about $40,000 after everything. And then I have a $40,000 student loan.
14: Done. Pay that off.
15: I will pay it off. I should be getting some inheritance with that exact amount, and that would go straight to my student loan. If that doesn't work out, as plans don't always work out, I will, put everything I can monthly toward this student loan until it's knocked out completely.
14: Well, but if you get a $50,000 check from selling your house, I would take that money and put it towards my student loan.
12: I want to know about the plan of the inheritance working out or not working out. Is this based on you don't know if you're in that person's will, or what's that based on?
15: No, it's the weirdest thing. So my grandparents had a property in the Hamptons, and it's on an Indian burial ground, and so I think that the city and the state are fighting for this piece of land.
12: There's a lot going on here, but what John is saying is exactly right. Take that equity from the house as soon as you get it. Take it, pay off your student loans,
14: be
12: free and clear. That's what I would do immediately.

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7: Hey, be sure to let us know what you think about the show in the comments. And if you haven't subscribed, be sure to subscribe. You can do that on YouTube, wherever you listen to podcasts. And be sure to send this episode to somebody who you think needs it. Somebody who needs a little hope, a little inspiration, a little kick in the pants. All right, let's go to Ethan, who's in Nashville, Tennessee, right here in our backyard. What's up, Ethan?
8: Hey, what's going on?
7: Not a whole lot. Talking to you. How can we help?
8: Okay, so thanks so much for helping. I am a youth pastor. My wife, she also works in the same church as I do. We really get the privilege of working alongside the next generation. She's a worship pastor for the next gen, and I'm a youth pastor, and we have over $100,000 of debt. And one of the things that students have been asking us, you know, going out of high school, going into college, is like, hey, should we go to college? Should we go into debt? Is that something wise to do? And we're really kind of feeling this tension between like faith and wealth and talking about it. Can you help me maybe give good advice for that?
7: Yeah, I can. I love the question. I'll look at it from just the facts of the situation, which is over here, we believe that the borrower is slave to the lender. There's just a piece of that that is not only true, but biblical. So I hope that kind of ties in with you know, where you're at. And so that's why we teach that way. We teach that ultimately it's better for you to have control over your money and that your income is your biggest wealth building tool. Therefore, if you can avoid the pitfalls, you are going to launch yourself into a life that's full of financial peace, a life of financial freedom. You're going to be able to build wealth. You're going to be able to build healthier relationships. You're going to be better in your career because you're not going to be stressed by financial strain.
9: And insanely generous.
8: Yeah.
9: Right?
8: Yeah, definitely. One of my friends tells me, you don't have to have money to be generous. You have to be generous to be generous, but also it helps to have money to be generous.
7: Absolutely. I mean, no one's going to dispute there's different ways of generosity, right? You can be generous with your time and your talents and all these different things. But people want cash also. So, like, there's that part of it. So now that being said, we're not, you know, looking down on or hating on someone who has gone into student loan debt. But I think that if you can get ahead of the problem, you can prevent it altogether. And we do teach that the best way to avoid student loan debt is to pick the right right institution for your education.
8: Yeah.
7: Right? Don't go out of state. Try to do your gen eds at a community college. Be willing to do the work, the full-time job of getting scholarships. Be willing to work part-time or do some a little bit of work while you're on campus to add, you know, to the cost so that the student can have some skin in the game, because then you actually feel like, hey, I'm not, this is just not some free ride that's provided to me. There is a little bit of a difference when you have a little bit of skin in that game. So that's the way that we teach. I also think using your own experience,
9: there,
7: Ethan, I mean, what's yours?
8: Yeah, so, I mean, my wife and I, like I said, we have over $100,000 of debt. The majority of that is her schooling. Some of it is mine as well, and then the rest of it is just the vehicle that we bought her about a year ago.
7: Mm-hmm.
8: And I grew up with parents that taught me a lot about debt and stewarding my finances, and she grew up not having that. So she went to school somewhere where she couldn't afford and just believed that it was normal to go into debt, and now we're trying to figure out how to get out of it, and we're just feeling this tension right now where we're leading students and we're trying to help them figure out how to follow Jesus ultimately. And they're asking us questions like, hey, I'm feeling tension between wealth and with faith, and I have a hard time answering that sometimes as someone who is trying to figure it out too.
9: If I think you're conflating two separate challenges.
7: I was just going to say those are two different issues.
9: So, yeah, number one, the greatest gift you can give those young people is for you to be an authentic, honest human being and talk about the challenges you and your wife face as being interested, called, whatever word you want to use, to ministry, and also this $100,000 albatross hanging around your neck.
8: Yeah.
9: Right? And that's going to depend on how far away you have to live from your church. That's going to depend on whether y'all can buy a house that you can have tons of youth group events at or not. It's going to impact how you give, because you've already committed $100,000 of those dollars plus interest to a bank, right? And so I think there's that's conversation number one. And I would just plead with you to lead with authenticity and honesty there. This is the hole we dug ourselves, and we might get called, but we've already chained ourselves to this fence back here. And until we get this chain caught, we can't make this other call. Do you get what I'm saying? So that's number one.
8: Yeah, I totally hear that.
9: Number two, I that's it. What you're talking about is in the ethos now, and I get that tension. Jesus talks a ton about money and the love of money, right? And I think to me, that's where when money becomes something that is an idol, when money becomes my destination point, when money, external, some sort of external number becomes the proof that I have value, now you got a problem. Now you got a drug. You get what I'm saying? Or think in our culture. Think how insane it is. We answer the question, what are you worth, with a number.
8: Yeah, right.
9: That's madness, right? And so, but that is the air we all breathe. And the temptation is to burn the idea that some guy who started, a porta potty company and then happened to be here in Nashville, where you and I both live, and Nashville started exploding as a city. A lot of people wanted to move here. And now suddenly this guy has a ton of resources because he honored his contracts, he took care of his customers, he pays his employees well, and now he's really successful. The temptation is, let's go burn him down. And let's call him a bad guy or not a godly man, because the thing he does, the help and support he provides, is somehow unbiblical and ungodly. And I just think that's not true. I think it's patently untrue. And for me to sit around and look at everybody who has a business, has resources, who's done well, and just make up stories about them so that I can villainize and demonize them, man, that to me feels counter to the message as well, right? And so there is always going to be a tension between wealth and faith. There's always going to be a tension, I feel it personally, between wanting more and when's enough. All those things are actually spiritual questions that I try to solve with dollars sometimes. That's where I would focus a lot of my conversation. Who do you want to help? And if in the process of helping people, you end up really wealthy, then that, like your buddy said, generosity is generosity, man. Then now I have the opportunity to help so many more people. You get what I'm saying?
8: Yeah, I do.
9: Jade, I just said a lot there. What do you think?
7: I think that you got it. I mean, the only thing that I would say is, if I don't know how old these students are, but if you want to distill it down and make it pretty simple, I would go with money is completely amoral. It really just is its own thing, and it highlights what you already are. So if you are already someone who is a tightwad, when you get some money, you're going to be even more of a tightwad.
9: Or if you're a jerk, it's going to make you a super jerk.
7: But if you were generous with a little bit, now you suddenly get more money, you're going to be ultra generous. So the key here with money is the character piece, I think. And that's kind of on the is it good or bad side. And I think just on the practical side, I would just lean on, hey, the borrower is slave to the lender, and that when it comes with money, it's not just about student loans. It's in general. You have to decide your philosophy on money. And use your own story. That's what I do on this show every day. I use Sam and I's story of being, you know, in $460,000 of debt, and they're going to learn the most by you talking as a real person and saying, man, my wife and I, we had student loan debt, and this is what it's caused. And this is what we're, this is ultimately what our goal is. We want to get out of debt because it's stealing from us. And we want to be able to be in a place where we can be generous and do. And I think that people are going to relate to that far more, because it's coming from a genuine place, and it's coming from a guy, a lady, and a guy that they trust.
9: Have your students, would be cool if you did a series, but have your students invite them over to your place, and y'all watch the Borrowed Future documentary that we put out a few years ago about the student loan crisis. I think that would be eye-opening for them, and it would give you and your students a lot of talking points. But there's a lot of messaging in the world right now about how, like, the idea of wealth is inherently evil, instead of the use of wealth can be evil, and it can also be really, really good.

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2: Ramping up the pressure, CJ Papa, Fox News, and the cracks appear to be showing. Iran's real currency hits a new record low of $2 million to the U.S. dollar in morning trading. Fox's Trey Yink explains from Tel Aviv.
3: And the United States is set to unleash new economic sanctions against Iran to put new pressure on the regime in Tehran. U.S. Treasury Secretary Scott Bessent wrote on Sunday, President Donald Trump and the overwhelming might of our military have significantly dismantled Iran's military capabilities and weakened its nuclear program. Now we are entering the endgame. At dawn begins an economic D-Day, the single greatest financial offensive ever marshaled against any adversary. The head of Iran's Supreme National Security Council responded on X, saying if the economic war continues, not a single drop of oil will be exported, neither through the Strait of Hormuz, nor Security Council responded on X, saying if the economic war continues, not a single drop of oil will be exported, neither through the Strait of Hormuz nor from

0: I'm Jade. Next to me, John Deloney, taking calls about your life and money. And we've got Tammy, who's in St. Paul, Minnesota. Hey, Tammy. How can John and I help today?
1: Hi, John and Jade. I'm so excited to talk to both of you. This is great.
0: Awesome. Can't wait.
1: Yeah, my husband and I are on baby step 6, and we've been working really hard toward the goal of having our house paid off by my 50th birthday. You know, that's such a major milestone.
0: That's cool.
1: That's coming up this February. Our budget and all my fancy spreadsheets and everything show that this was totally doable. And whenever we've had unexpected expenses before, we were able to adjust and, like, stay on track with that goal. But now we've hit a bigger issue. I was diagnosed with breast cancer last month.
2: I'm so sorry.
1: Yeah. Yeah, you know, it was caught early, and I'm going to be fine. Like, I'm very confident I'm going to be fine. But my budget didn't account for us meeting, like, our yearly out-of-pocket max in these few months. And it didn't account for me losing all my overtime when I go through, like, surgery and 6 weeks of radiation and all that.
0: Yeah.
1: So we're going to end up just about $22,000 short of the goal by my birthday.
0: Okay.
1: And I'm kind of devastated by it. You know, we've worked so hard and been really careful, followed the budget. We don't spend on extras. But, like, on top of that, I also feel bad about feeling bad about it. And that doesn't do any good, right? That does no one any good. Because the mortgage is going to be paid off next year anyway, right? But it's going to be hard enough to hit 50 as it is. And before, I was kind of looking forward to it, you know, with the mortgage payoff.
0: Yeah.
1: But now it's like hitting a brick wall. So,
2: all right, let me jump in here, Tammy, because, like, I feel myself rising up here, okay?
1: Hey.
2: I'm going to tell you, I'm going to ask you a question, and I'm going to tell you something that maybe has never been said on the Ramsey Show ever, okay?
1: Okay.
2: Here's
1: okay.
2: my question for you. What did the paid-off house signify for you?
1: Oh, freedom, stability, a lot of, you know, less stress in my life. And just a major milestone, the finish line at the end of a marathon. It was going to be just a great event.
2: And are all those things going to not happen in April when you pay it off instead of February?
1: It will, but in the meantime, I'm hitting 50.
2: Yeah, so you know? here's what grief does to us. And I say grief, I'm holding it loosely, and there's some very acute grief, like big, heavy stuff.
1: Yeah.
2: It tends to kind of act like an ooze, and it just takes over everything.
1: Mm-hmm.
2: And so you are right. I'm in my late 40s. I totally get it. I'm excited to turn 50 one day in a few years. And also, I've got some miles on my body. I know I'm over halfway done. And I don't like that.
1: Mm-hmm.
2: Especially my kids are getting older. Like, the thought of that, right? And so there's grief involved with that. And you have a lived experience that everyone I've ever sat with who was faced with some sort of cancer is this strange terror that my body tried to kill me,
1: mm-hmm.
2: right from the inside out, right? And so that's a grief, that's a fear, that's a, like, that was not on our bingo card, that's a frustration. And then, man, when you put that in context and you have an honest conversation with yourself about how have I lived these first 50 years? Am I the person I want to be? What are some great experiences? What are some things I want to do differently in my back half? Who do I want to be when I'm 60, when I'm 70, when I'm 80? And start looking that way. And then you have an honest grief conversation, and not conversation, but season with the cancer. Like health-wise, you're going to be okay. Financially, you're going to be okay. But there's still that lingering betrayal. My body tried to kill me, right?
1: Mm-hmm.
2: And being there. Man, then suddenly, all right, so my mile time's going to be a little bit slower, but you know what? I ran a freaking mile. Like, y'all going to have that paid off celebration. Y'all going to have the freedom and have the peace. You get what I'm saying? But right now it's all jumbling up into one big bucket. And so spending time kind of pulling that apart and saying, what am I actually grieving here? And we had a goal. We're going to hit that goal. It's not going to be as fast as we did. Cool. I guess you can be disappointed about it, but man, now I want to say the thing that I don't think's ever been said on the Ramsey Show. You ready?
1: Yeah.
2: In your particular situation right this second, I don't care about your budget. I don't care about your spreadsheets. You, my sister, beat cancer.
1: Yeah.
2: And I'm going to leave today's show, and I'm going to smile all the way home because I got to talk to somebody today that beat cancer and that had done the work for years before cancer so that when it hit, it didn't completely upend everything in your life. And you've worked hard enough on your marriage that you had somebody that was ride or die with you through this thing, right?
1: Yeah. Yeah.
2: You won. Like spreadsheets, who cares? Budget right now, who cares? Sister, you beat cancer. That's freaking
1: that's
2: amazing.
1: Really strong. Thank you.
2: You get what I'm saying?
1: Yes, for sure.
2: All right, now budgets matter, blah, blah, blah. But you beat cancer, right?
1: Yeah.
2: Yes. Every day is a open your eyes and throw your fist up in the air and say, bring it.
1: Yeah, okay.
2: You get what I'm saying?
1: Yeah, I do. All right. I appreciate that. Thank you so much.
2: Dude, it's been a high honor to get to talk to you just straight up gangster. You're awesome, Tammy.
0: Absolutely. Wow. John, I don't think you could have said it better. There's points in life where it's not about the money.
2: No, man.
0: It's just not, you know, and this is one of them.
2: So. Well, can we say, let me just take 2 seconds on this. I don't want to compose my thoughts because I get all emotional when I talk to somebody like that who's awesome on 50 different levels. I think when we talk about the baby steps and we talk about getting out of debt and we give people a roadmap on how to do that works 100% of the time if you just do it. And it can very easily, the road markers are paid off house, paid off credit cards, right? And that's by design. It's that way. But what we kind of blow by it a lot. We don't spend a lot of time on it. But, man, the big win here for her, yes, it'll be cool that she pays her house off. It'll be amazing. It'll be a moment of freedom, whatever. The big win is that years ago, Tammy and her husband decided we're going to take control of our finances and our house, and we are going to be in the driver's seat of our own life. And then cancer happened. And to me, the big win for this family is that it will be a big win that they pay off their house, but the big win is that they weathered a major storm. They had great doctors. They were blessed. They had each other. They had family support, whatever, and got them through this season. That, to me, is the win. That 10 years ago, 15 years ago, they said, hey, let's make a plan for when, not if. And, man, they did it. They did it. They did it.
0: Yeah, I think that's fair. I mean, that's the whole point. Life. It's not when something happens. It's going to happen. You just don't know what it is. Is it a job loss? Do you break your leg? Is it a diagnosis? Is it infertility? Whatever.
2: Yeah.
0: There's just all this stuff that happens. And the best thing you can do, you can't stop the things from happening. You can't make them less painful or less disappointing in her, right? Yeah. It's still disappointing. It's still not what you expected or planned for. But it just, you can relieve some of the stress, some of the anxiety, some of the pain, to be financially secure so that the money part of it is the least important thing that you're focused on.
2: Now we can go to war on the thing.
0: Yes.
2: We can go solve the thing.
0: Exactly. Yes. You can be a human being and just see the person in the moment. Okay, I'm going to go visit whoever's sick. I'm going to be there. I'm going to do this. I'm not worried about bills. I'm not worried about loss of wages. I'm not worried about all these other things because you did the

0: If you're getting close to Medicare age, let me tell you what I'm seeing and hearing. A lot of you feel overwhelmed. All those parts, all those plans. Medicare feels like a maze. That's why I want you to know about Chapter. They help you make sense of it all because you're not crazy for feeling this way. People dread the decision or put it off because it just feels too complicated. Todd in Florida said he was scared to even start, but Chapter walked him through it step by step and found a Medicare plan that actually fit his life and saved him $600 a year. That's exactly what Chapter does. They slow down, explain your options, and help you make a wise decision based on your doctors, your medications, your priorities, and your budget. And the best part, Chapter services don't cost you anything. To talk to Chapter, just dial #250 and say Medicare. That's #250, say Medicare.
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7: 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If you're not sure where to start, text quiz to the number 33789, and we'll help you figure out which option fits your situation. All righty then, we've got Renee, who's in Denver, Colorado. Hey, Renee, how can we help today?
8: Hi, John. Hi, Jay. Thanks for taking my call.
7: You bet.
8: I'll just jump right into it. I would say for the last 2 months, every day, almost every day, I tell myself, call in and pay off your car because you have the money to pay it. And then I get this knot in my stomach that I'm like, the minute I pay this, something's going to happen where I need that money.
7: Okay. How much do you owe? How much do you have left to pay? What's the amount?
8: $16,300.
7: And how much do you have in savings?
8: So I have two different savings. In one, I have $16,500. And in the other one, I have about $20,000.
7: Okay.
8: And they're both in high-yield savings accounts.
7: So here's the thing that I've realized about certain types of financial fears over time, because you're talking to somebody who once had almost $500,000 of debt and no savings. So you want to talk about scary times? Like, that is scary. And one of the things I learned about fear is, you know, you can have a fear that's totally rational and it's okay to feel that way. And then you can have a fear that is totally irrational. And sometimes you're not realizing which is in the moment. You're just scared. But it's so good to test those and find out, first of all, is there even any rationale to this? So in your case, I would look at this and go, okay, let's pretend that you took the $16,000 that you have saved and you turn around, you paid off the $16,000 car. And left you have $20,000. So now your brain is freaking out, warning, danger, danger, I'm scared. Like, to quote you, something's going to pop off this next moment. The moment I do this, something's going to happen. So let's actually play that out. What could it be? And this really, really, really helps me, Renee, to figure out if something is, if there's even any validity to it. So in your mind, what could happen in the next, let's pretend the moment you hit send on the payment, what could happen that's going to cost you $20,000?
8: In my mind, like, our furnace goes out and winter's coming up.
7: How much does it cost to fix a furnace?
8: Well, to fix it would probably only be around $1,000.
7: Okay.
8: To buy one would be...
7: Is your furnace acting? Is your furnace acting up? Is it acting up? Is it on its last leg?
8: No.
7: Okay, so that's not, we can now clear that out and say it's not valid that it would just up and pass out, right? It might need it might need a repair, but you're not going to need to replace it. That is absolutely true that you will not need to replace your furnace completely. So what's the next thing that could pop up that's $20,000?
8: Well, we have a special needs daughter.
7: Okay, now we're getting somewhere.
8: I had that money before in the account, even though I knew I had the money to pay it off. So about 6 months ago, we had to put a stair lift in our house because she can't walk.
7: Understood.
8: And she had a growth spurt.
7: Okay.
8: So I can't carry her up and down the steps. So there went $16,000, but thank goodness I had in my savings account because I didn't want to finance it.
7: So if we look out over the horizon, I love that you said that because this is a great place to start. Now, if we look out over the horizon, we go, okay, just like we would do with a budget, let's think about all the things that we might need to spend money on. We need to do that with the special needs child. What are all the things that might pop up suddenly that we would need to spend upwards of $20,000 on? And you can do that. That's your homework to do tonight because that's going to give you peace. Then it's no longer an unknown. Is it a van? Is it care? Is it some sort of therapy? The more information you have in the face of fear, John, this is you, facts are friends. Mm-hmm. I'm just stealing that right now. The more information that you can put in front of this is really going to help you because the truth is you'll probably have more security if you pay off this debt. Now you don't have debt weighing on you because I promise you that's weighing on you more than you realize. And you got $20,000 saved and nothing's stopping you from adding to the $20,000 at this point because you don't have any debt. You can actually stack up more savings. Yeah. What about that?
8: Yeah.
7: All right, John.
8: I know. And my mind tells me that.
9: My mind keeps telling me
8: every day I tell myself that. Right. And it's like.
10: So, Renee, have you had a moment in your life when an emergency happened and you didn't have the money to cover it? Has that happened to you?
8: Oh, yeah, of course.
10: Okay.
8: One of my younger years.
10: Okay. So here's what I don't want you to do. Don't go to war with your body. It's just trying to keep you safe. Its job is to overreact and make sure you're always okay. Even if being okay right now is not the best thing for you long term. Okay? So, like, when you feel that knot in your stomach, I want you to exhale and smile and say, oh, thank you for trying to take care of me. I'm good, though. Because you feel that knot in your stomach, and then that sends you on a whole other trajectory, right, of anxiousness and worry and why am I stressed and what if this happens. And if you're like me, you start making up stories, and then you start responding to those stories. Instead of just being grateful, oh, man, my body's trying to take care of me. It's been down this road before. And yeah. Here's the second thing. If you have put your identity as a mom, as a wife, as a human in, I have $36,000 in cash in the bank, then it's hard to untangle that. So I want you to do this weekend, spend some time asking yourself, am I a good mom? And the answer is going to be yes. Am I a good wife? The answer is going to be yes. Right? And let's untangle our identity from this safety net, this imaginary safety net. I am good because I have this dollar amount. Now, here's the third thing. I want to play a fun game with you. You ready?
8: Yeah.
10: 2 weeks ago, let's say two Fridays ago, you went to hit send on this final payment to pay your car off completely. And then your gut told you, it went, got in knots, and it said, something bad's going to happen if you do this. Don't do it. Don't do it. Has anything bad happened in the last 2 weeks?
8: No.
10: Okay.
8: No, it hasn't.
10: No.
8: And this is the last debt. Well, besides, our home, this is it. So in my heart, I know I need to do it because I need to start concentrating on putting more into my retirement.
7: Yes.
8: You know, because there's always that. And I've done it before. So, you know, of course I made the mistake of buying another car. But I do know once I do it tomorrow, I'm going to be like, hey, I don't have a car payment.
7: That's right.
10: There you go. There
7: you
10: go.
7: That's right.
10: You know, so, and I would even go further. Instead of saying I need to do this because I've got all this other stuff I got to do, I'm going to do this so I can drop my shoulders and laugh in my own house. Right?
8: Yeah.
10: I'm going to do this because I'm going to be free of every financial burden except for our home. I'm going to have peace in my house. And here's the crappiest thing. Here's the worst part. Here's the worst. You could hit send this afternoon and something could happen tomorrow. You're right. And because you busted your butt, you have $20,000 in the bank already.
8: Yes.
10: You've already done the
8: really
10: work.
8: Really good at saving money. That's, you know, the easy part is for me is saving the money. It's spending it. I have a hard time, you know, spending. So
10: feel the discomfort. Feel your body trying to take care of you and say, thanks. I appreciate it. I'm driving today. And we are going to be free. You get it?
8: Yeah.
10: Game on.
8: I get it. I'll work on it.
10: Don't work on it.
8: As soon as I get off the phone.
10: Don't work on
7: Good.
10: It. Walk right through it. Yes, pay this off as soon as you get off the phone. And feel it. Feel it. And then I want you to run out in your front yard and do your debt-free scream so all your neighbors can celebrate with you. I don't owe anybody anything.

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2: News. I'm Gianna Gelosi. The Trump administration getting ready to hit Iran with the toughest sanctions in history.
3: U.S. Treasury Secretary Scott Bessent on Sunday wrote in the Financial Times, President Donald Trump and the overwhelming might of our military have significantly dismantled Iran's military capabilities and weakened its nuclear program. Now we are entering the endgame. At dawn begins an economic D-Day, the single greatest financial offensive ever marshaled against an adversary.
2: Fox's Trey Yingston in Tel Aviv. Closing arguments expected this week in the Massachusetts trial of Lindsay Clancy, the mother accused of killing her three young kids.
4: Her attorneys have argued she was not criminally responsible due to mental illness and should be placed in a state health facility. Prosecutors seeking a life sentence have argued Clancy intentionally killed her kids.
2: That is Fox's Gernal Scott reporting. 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
10: Stock futures are slumping. Investors are looking at a new round of tariffs as the U.S. imposed tariffs over the weekend on Canada, and Canada plans retaliatory tariffs effective September 8th. Treasury Secretary Scott Bessent is expected today to outline plans for an economic D-Day on Iran. Crude oil prices have moderated on the news. Discount fashion chain Shein, founded in China and selling to online customers in the U.S., is about to launch its stock in Hong Kong on September 1st. The company failed in its attempt to list in New York and London. Shein's business has slumped after the U.S. ended a tariff and customs duty exemption for low-value small packages entering the American market. That's your Fox Business Report. I'm Ginny Coselda. Invested in you.
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13: 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So today we're going to break down one of the questions that we received this week. The question was, how does the rate of return on a 401k actually work, and what is it that I should look for? So first off, it's important to know that your 401k doesn't have a fixed rate of return like a savings account would, okay? Your return is based on the market, right? And it's based on your investments inside of your account that's invested. The 401k is just the tax-advantaged container that that money is sitting in. What you put inside it is going to determine how it grows. So your savings rate matters. Also, most 401k plans offer a menu of mutual funds. When those funds grow, your account grows right along with it. When the market drops, your balance dips. That's normal. Ramsey uses 10 to 12% as an estimate. That's an expected average annual return for good growth stock mutual funds over the long term. And we do that for planning purposes. We use 11% as the working number. You'll hear us say that all the time. Now, that's a long-term history average for the stock market. It's not a guarantee for a single year. Again, it's just an estimate. Some years you'll see it upwards of 20% or more. Other years you'll see negative returns. That's just the truth. The key word here is average over decades, annualized rate of return.
14: And let me say this. That's why, honestly, this is me just being transparent. I don't look. I don't know. Because I am an over emotional person.
13: Yes.
14: And I also like to think I'm smarter than I am on things sometimes.
13: I think that's good. I think there's a fair balance though, because what you don't want is you've invested your money, you thought it was a good
14: I keep tabs.
13: You want to keep tabs. Thank you. Yes.
14: Yeah, and I talk to my advisor and I get the quarterly reports and all that.
13: Yes.
14: But I'm not checking this every month to see what the rate of return is.
13: No, you should not check your investment accounts like you check your checking account.
14: There you go. Because for me, it'll make me nuts.
13: Mm-hmm.
14: And if it dips a little bit, my body's like, it's all coming down.
13: Yeah.
14: And I have a bad track record of either stressing myself to the point of no return for no reason, or doing something dumb. And so for me, it's a roller coaster I got on.
13: And you're staying strapped in.
14: Any choice I make to get off this roller coaster is going to end in me getting hurt. So I'm going to stay on this roller coaster. If some point in the roller coaster, just if it breaks, I will deal with that problem then. But I chose to go on this roller coaster, so I'm just going to ride it. It's going to go up. It's going to go down. It's going to go way, way, way up. It's going to be fun. We're going to have a good time.
13: You're going to have a good time. And if you feel like, John, if you have questions about how much you are contributing in your 401k, or maybe you just want to learn more about investing, use Ask Ramsey. It can really help you. Ask your question today for your situation at RamseySolutions.com, or just click that link in the description if you're listening on podcast or the YouTube. So we've got Jennifer, who's in Mobile, Alabama. Hey, Jennifer, how can we help today?
15: Hi, yes. My family's active duty military, and we have saved quite a bit of money. So we could potentially buy a house, but we don't know if it's smarter to invest the money instead of spend it on a house when we don't know how long we're going to be there. When we leave this duty station in 2 years, we'll have 8 years left for my husband to make 20 years in service.
13: Okay, so that's a 10-year play. How old are you guys?
15: 32.
13: Okay. Is there any... Let me ask this. So you know for sure after 2 years you're leaving where you are now. Within that 8-year period, is there any chance that you could be in that same space for 8 years, or do you move every 2 years?
15: No, there's a minimum of 4 years, so we could potentially live at the next duty station for 4 years and then PCS somewhere else, mm-hmm. or we could he could finish and stay there for 8 years, but it's not his choice.
13: Okay. You know, there's part of this, and I'd love to hear John's take on that. You might know a little bit more about this than me, but I'm looking at it kind of from purely from the dollar side of it, which is the truth is, since there's so many unknowns in this, every time you buy and sell a house, it's expensive, right? There's realtors' fees, there's moving companies, there's boxes, there's money going out of the door left and right. And so obviously it's not a great thing to pick up and move every 2 years, every three years, or really even every 4 years, right? There could potentially be 2 to 3 more moves in this span of 10 years. And that's a little bit like, I don't love that. I also don't love the fact, I mean, I'm sure there's part of you that's like, I don't want to be 42 buying my first house. I also understand that. So where my mind goes to this is when we pick our careers, when we pick where we live, when we pick our spouse, when we pick all of these things that are major parts of our life, we kind of choose the things that go along with it. And I think that part of this, when you choose the military, there is a piece of that where you're going, all right, that's what this means. What it means is it's going to be a few years before I get to settle down. And that's different from the folks around me in some cases. That might be different than my sister or my aunts or my friends. They got to settle down as soon as they had the money for the down payment. And I think that that might be the battle in this, more so than maybe the dollars and cents. Because I think you guys can save up. And gosh, yeah, in 10 years, you're going to be able to buy what you want in cash. But I think until then, that's probably going to be the struggle.
14: Do you want to buy a house, Jennifer, or do you just feel like I need to or I should be doing it?
15: I think it depends on where we go.
14: Okay.
15: Because there's a good, like, my husband's in good communications with people that are, like, choosing where he goes next. And so, like, if we were to get stationed, like, close to family, close-ish, like, you know, 5 hours or less, like, I'd be more inclined to buy a house. Or if it was a place where, like, housing was more affordable, I'd be more inclined to buy a house. But if not, like, if we don't buy a house, I guess, like, the money's just sitting in a savings account. It's considered high yield, but it's not really high. It's like a 1.5%.
14: Yeah, that's not
13: true. But if you committed, to, we're going to ride this thing out, then you could invest that money and you could have a higher annualized rate of return, which is what we just talked about in that previous segment. Which now
14: you
13: we're
14: could
13: not
14: open a brokerage account and just drop it in there.
13: Yeah, and now we're not talking about 4%. We're talking about hopefully 11% or more, depending.
15: And what I take, so I have like we have like 6 months of expenses in mm-hmm. savings, and then we have probably like what we would want to spend on a house are like 30% down right now. So we would just move the 30% over to like a brokerage account and then take it out when we. When he's out of the military?
14: That's what I would do too.
13: If I were in your shoes, I would sit down with your husband and tonight and say, you can say your point of view. Say, here's what I've been thinking about and here's what I want to present and this is why. And that's what I would do because anything less than that, you're playing a risk game with putting that money in the stock market. I wouldn't put it in unless you're going to leave it in 5 years, right? 3 to 5 years for sure. So that's what I would do. And again, the real estate play, I totally get it. It's like, well, gosh, waiting 10 years, that feels like a lot. And I won't hold you. I believe that having a personal residence is a major part of building wealth. We know that here. And it's not to say that you're never going to do it. And it's not to say that you're not investing and saving up that money. You've just chosen the route. Well, now we've got a 10-year span, which now we can do it likely the best way, which is we should be able to put cash down. Like almost full cash down on something, which is pretty awesome at the end of 10 years.
14: And Jennifer, I'll tell you, this is a biased answer, okay? I just have had students and graduate students. I've lived in a couple of communities that had a lot of military servicemen and women, and the number of folks that were stuck in a house and then they got deployed out, or they were stuck in a house and they were promised it was only going to be, it was going to be 6 years, and suddenly it's 18 months and I got to move you over here.
16: Yeah.
14: And then they're going to, they have two or three trailing houses because they just bought a house in every town they got stationed in. I've just sat with those folks. They've been my friends. They've been my students, and the stress they have, not only dealing with the move, not only dealing with school, not only dealing with their kids and their spouses, but also trying to deal with selling a house four states over. My bias is, until you are in a place where you get to decide what you're going to do next, that you hold off as long as you can.
13: Yeah, and I think that's really, really good advice. And just frame it as a wonderful thing. When you signed up for this military life, it's a life of service. And guess what? You don't have to worry about doing replacing your roof. Replacing the AC, that's a really, really great thing. So just focus on the positives of renting while you can.

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6: All righty, guys. The Ramsey Show scripture and quote of the day. My favorite, John 1:5. The light shines in the darkness, and the darkness has not overcome it. Never will. I added the never will part, by the way. All right. Joe Girard said, the elevator to success is out of order. You'll have to use the stairs one step at a time.
7: I like that, Joe.
6: Gosh, that's nice. All right, let's go to Jake, who's in Chicago, Illinois. Hey, Jake, you're on the line.
8: Hey, how's it going?
6: Doing all right. How you doing?
8: Not too bad.
6: How can we help?
8: So I have about $20,000 in unsecured debts, and I'm trying to figure out how to get out of it with what I have in the best way possible.
6: Okay, I like that question. So what do you have? Tell us about your income, if you have any money saved.
8: Do you want gross income or do you want?
6: Tell me what you make every month. That's a good place to start.
8: Yeah, $7,200.
6: Okay, so $7,200 a month. Do you have any cash saved?
8: Yeah, about $14,000.
6: Okay, so I mean we're more than halfway there. Okay, so
8: yes.
6: Tell me what are you thinking about doing, and then we'll take it from there. What do you think the best route to getting this cleared up is?
8: My brain usually goes to like trying to figure everything out to like maximize stuff, and I'm kind of a minimalist about like, for example, the type of car that I have. I have a paid off car. I can sell it for a decent amount of money and get a cheaper car and help use some of it to help pay off the cash.
6: I can't use
8: all the cash that I have. I don't have like, it's like more of an emotional thing. I can't really like force someone to spend all that money. But
7: are you married?
8: I am married.
7: So does she have her money and you've got your money?
8: It's one of those deals, yeah.
7: Have y'all had that conversation?
8: Yes, sir.
7: And she's no go?
8: I've tried to do the baby steps before. It hasn't worked. I haven't been able to.
7: No, I'm talking about the pre-baby step conversation, which is we are going to be a couple that we do everything together. We don't do part of our life together.
8: Right.
7: We do all of it together. She's out on that?
8: Yeah. I would say, as every relationship, there's always imperfections.
6: I wouldn't call this an imperfection. I would call this an issue, because I think it's a trust issue.
7: It's a values issue.
8: So I can't really hear. I don't know if I can, because I want to guard my wife on that.
6: Absolutely.
7: No, I got you, bro.
6: No, she's not the villain. I want to make that super clear. Yeah.
7: If you and your wife are married and you've got your debt and she's got hers and you get your salary and she gets her salary and you got your savings and she's got her savings, A, you and I both know that's not optimal. Two people working together pulling the same direction, you get there faster. And it helps us give you a path forward.
8: Right.
7: All right. So is that the case?
8: Pretty much.
7: Okay. Okay.
6: I agree with John. This is something you, and I just want to acknowledge this. You're like, hey, I just want to pay my car off. I didn't call in for all this. But it's very hard for us to not solve a problem at the root. Otherwise, we're just putting a Band-Aid on it. So we really care about that. And we care about you guys and your marriage, too. So I would. I love what John said. I would just approach this and go, you want to know what I was thinking? We're keeping things separate. And it's just setting a precedent that I don't like. I really want to be all in on this with you. I want full transparency, because if we start keeping things like this separate, like, where's the line? And that doesn't sit right with me, right? And I think if you frame it like that, and then we can start to learn about each other. I think this is
7: curiosity.
6: A curiosity play.
7: Yeah.
6: Thank you, John. It's a curiosity play of, I wonder why it feels so hard for us to combine money. And I think if you say it like that, it's not you're the bad guy, I'm the bad guy. Because the truth is, we're all bringing in stuff to our marriage, all of us. My husband and I have been married almost 20 years. And you bring stuff in and things follow you and it causes you to do certain behaviors. And sometimes you don't even realize what it is until you start to unwind it in a conversation. And so I think that that is such a good thing for you guys. How long have you been married?
8: It'll be a year on Sunday.
6: Perfect. I love this so much, because this is the time where you start having those types of conversations. And it's not a negative thing. It's not a bad thing. It's all building and it's all growth. Okay.
7: But let me say this. To double click on what she just said, the conversation does not start with baby steps, with money, with dreams, with retirement accounts. It starts with, we're a year into this thing. Here's a dream I have. Here's what I would love. I'd love to do all of my life with you. And you do all of your life with me. And you might have a partner that looks at you and says, I will never do that. And then you have a choice to make. Okay, cool. Or much harder choices. So you live your life and do your thing. I'm just telling you, and you know this, I've looked at all the data, man, and couples who share a checking account, who go all in together, their lives, and they are married well, man, their lives are extraordinary. It's just, it's amazing.
6: Okay.
7: It's hard.
8: Mm-hmm.
6: So let's talk about then, let's be totally realistic and say, let's pretend. You're all on your own, because the truth is, and even folks listening, this happens. You know, you get bit by the Ramsey bug and you're like, yes, let's go. And your spouse has nothing of it. And they're not changing today or tomorrow or in the next 6 months or maybe in the next year. They might not. So what can you do in the meantime? And I love this. I talk about this and what no one tells you about money. I have a really good friend of mine who ran into this situation. And it's not to say that just because your spouse is not really moving doesn't mean you can do nothing. Mm-hmm. The truth is it's going to go a lot mm-hmm. slower because it's easier to work together. And if you've expressed, I would really like to work together, then all you can do, and I call, this is not fancy, but I call it share, do, share. Mm-hmm. It's you're doing your part of being transparent, which is saying, hey, I'm going to call your wife, Sally. Hey, Sally, I got $20,000 of debt. And this is just over a casual conversation. You know, I'm thinking I'm going to pay my car off. And I'm just, whatever extra margin, I'm going to do it with that. And so you're letting them know, you're sharing your philosophy. You're letting them know what you're doing. You're doing everything on your part to bring them in. Every time you make a payment, man, I paid off another $700. Man, I paid off another $1,000. You're letting them know. And then pretty soon it's going to be gone. And you're going to say, man, I paid. And you're sharing, you're doing the action you said, and then you're sharing the result. And that's the best way you can do. The friend of mine paid off over $90,000 that way. And it was crazy because at the end, that's when the spouse got on board and was
7: I'm sure they did.
6: Yeah. You know, but is that ideal? No. Is it the way that we say ideally it should be? No, but life happens out here.
7: Is it reality sometimes?
6: Yep. Yes, that's the reality. Is it would be wonderful if you had one conversation with your wife and like, I dream of Jeannie. She said, you got it, mm-hmm. dude. But that's likely not the case. And I just also want to normalize this conversation for a lot of other folks. When you have this conversation, it is rarely going to be a one-time talk.
7: No, it's over and over again.
6: It's over and over again. And the other truth is, John, there might be a couple of arguments. There might be a couple of parts where it's like, oh man, like this kind of rose up some other stuff. It's like you are kind of waking up the sleeping giant a little bit.
7: That's right.
6: And I just want people to know that it's not perfect. It's not like family. It's not a full house moment.
7: So, Jake, if you want to sell your car, sell your car.
8: Mm-hmm.
7: And you pay out and buy a cheaper car and pay your debts off. Do that, man.
8: You guys think that's wise to sell it? Because I've been going back and forth. I've been praying about
6: it for about
8: a month and a half.
6: I like that idea because the $14,000—that's a shared savings that you guys have, or is that just your savings?
8: So it's our savings combined.
6: Okay, then yes, I would say I would share it with her. I'd say I really want to pay off my car debt. In order to do that, because I don't want to offend you, I don't want to overstep and take too much of this $14,000. I'd like to take this much, and then on my side of the sacrifice, I'm going to sell my car so that this, you know what I'm saying?
7: What's the net difference going to be?
8: Oh, in the car?
6: Mm-hmm.
8: Okay, so I can sell it for around $14,000.
7: Okay.
6: And then can you take seven from the saved money and clear it?
8: So I'd have to ask.
6: And I would.
8: Yeah,
6: and
8: I'd have to ask, because if we did that, because then I'd have to get a new one, obviously. Mm-hmm. I'd have to get a new car, obviously. And I drive like 2 hours every day to work, so I need something a little bit more reliable. So
7: how much do you make?
8: Maybe how much, like me alone or us combined?
7: I'm talking about margin you have.
6: Here's what I do. I would say ahead of time, I'd come up with a plan and I'd say, I'd like to be able to take $7,000 from this to pay off the car, and here's what I'm going to do. And I think that's fair for everybody. Hey guys, remember, there's ultimately only one way to financial peace, and that's walk daily with the Prince of Peace, Christ Jesus.
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10: Taking aim at the enemy's economy, Gianna Gelosi, Fox News. The Trump administration set to announce what is being described as economic D-Day on Iran, unveiling a package of measures to isolate Tehran from the rest of the world. Fox's Marianne Rafferty.
11: The U.S. Treasury is expected to detail what's being called the toughest sanctions in history Monday. In response, Iran is vowing to neutralize the economic war with the U.S. It's also threatening to halt oil flow out of the Strait of Hormuz if any neighboring countries join the effort. This, as a new report shows, traffic through the vital waterway is up nearly 400%, but still just 20% of pre-war levels. There are also signs of growing division within the Iranian leadership. Iran's president is defending an interim agreement reached with the U.S. in June, saying Tehran cannot continue with war forever.
10: Now, Pakistan's army chief is set to visit Iran today in an effort to get the peace talks going again. And the U.S.-Canada trade dispute escalating with no new talks planned and both sides digging in. Trade Representative Jameson Greer says the Trump administration is preparing countermeasures to Canada's tariff retaliation, arguing Ottawa rejected offers to ease duties on steel, autos, and lumber. Fox's Alex Hogan.
12: Negotiations with Canada fell through. The U.S. will impose 50% tariffs on $20 billion worth of Canadian products. Now, Canada imposing retaliatory tariffs, promising to match them dollar for dollar. And this was what President Trump worth of Canadian products. Now, Canada imposing retaliatory tariffs, promising to match them dollar for dollar. And this was what President Trump said when he reacted writing on

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1: Evacuations are underway as the Hawk Fire approaches Reno, Nevada, the state's second most populous city. Fox's Rich Edson has the details.
2: Crews are working to contain a fast-moving brush fire scorching parts of Reno, Nevada. The so-called Hawk Fire has burned more than 13,000 acres and injured at least six people since igniting Saturday. Officials say it was human-caused and are urging more than 90,000 people to evacuate. Several homes have already been destroyed and thousands are without power. The fire is still 0% contained.
1: And that's Fox's Rich Edson. Fox Weather's Britta Merwin has more on the conditions.
3: Wind gusts will be increasing later today, 20 to 30% coming in from the southwest. That does buffer Reno from the smoke and the air quality concern, but unfortunately, wind gusts like that will be a battle for the firefighters. Big ridge of high pressure just driving the heat, so that's part of the problem for Nevada, of course, is the deep, intense heat that we've had for the entire summer drying out the fuels.
1: Meantime, Tropical Storm Mokay is passing to the south of Hawaii's Big Island. It's close enough to dump a foot or more of rain on communities that were already dealing with the aftermath of Hurricane Lala. Meantime, the murder trial of a Massachusetts mother is nearing the end of testimony and a final verdict. Fox's Grinnell Scott has more.
4: Lindsay Clancy's legal team rested its case Friday. Clancy is on trial for the murder of her three young children in January 2023. Her attorneys have argued she was not criminally responsible due to mental illness and should be placed in a state health facility. Prosecutors seeking a life sentence have argued Clancy intentionally killed her kids. They have rebuttal witnesses. After their testimony, closing arguments are expected to begin. 18 jurors were picked in July to hear the evidence. After each side closes, the court clerk will randomly draw the 12 people who will deliberate. Grinnell Scott, Fox News.
1: I'm Gianna Gelosi. This is Fox News.
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9: News Rundown. Monday, August 24th, 2026, I'm Mike Emanuel. August is a critical time for lawmakers on the ballot in November to make their case to voters for another term.
10: We do have very real and legitimate concerns about the development of data centers in our local communities, and

0: We saw Governor Josh Shapiro take the absolutely wrong approach here in Pennsylvania.
1: And Lisa Brady, a call to parents to put safety on their back-to-school list.
2: Talk to your kids about what's going on. Talk to your kids about what you would want them to do in those situations. And if you have provided them with any kind of safety tool, like a ballistic shield in their backpack or something to that effect, how to use that tool as well.
3: And I'm Jason Chaffetz. I've got the final word on the Fox News Rundown.
4: In the dog days of summer, the midterm campaign is heating up too. Vice President J.D. Vance has been hitting the trail to make the case for Republicans this November.
5: Get out there and fight for yourself by telling the far-left radicals who have taken over the Democratic Party, this is not your country, it's our country, and we're going to fight for it.
4: Democrats are dealing with some friction as Democratic Socialist candidates battle with mainstream Democrats for control of the party. Massachusetts Democrat Congressman Jake Auchincloss says his fellow establishment Democrats must make their case carefully.
6: If this is framed as a battle between the establishment and the DSA, the establishment will lose, and candidly, rightfully so, because Americans are angry at the status quo.
4: Top congressional leaders like House Speaker Mike Johnson are also hitting the trail, as Johnson would like to retain the speaker's gavel, visiting a key Pennsylvania swing district.
7: It's a contrast election. It's a contrast between common sense and, frankly, crazy, and that's what the other side represents now.
4: For the candidate in a tough re-election battle, it's about reminding constituents what's been accomplished and what the GOP plans to do going forward.
0: Like so many elections, this is going to determine the future direction of our country. We see the contrast is extremely clear between Republicans who are looking for common sense solutions on everything from housing reform to tax policy. And then you contrast that with the Democrats who have gone radical, far left, progressive on every single issue up and down the line. And that contrast is clear in many races across the country, including ours right here in the Lehigh Valley.
4: Polling suggests affordability is one of the big issues for voters right now. What do you hear from people in your district about the cost of groceries, gasoline, and housing? And what can Republicans do to make everyday life more affordable?
0: Certainly, affordability is a top-tier issue for many people in our local community, and so that's why it was so critically important that we pass that tax reform legislation. It put money directly back in people's pockets, and that's the fastest and most effective way that people can help with individual household finances. So we're glad that we were able to see that through to completion last year, because then people did see bigger tax returns this year. The other things that we're working on, you mentioned housing. It's a critically important issue here in our community, and that's why I was such a strong proponent for the bipartisan housing legislation that we passed. It's going to ease permitting to make sure that we get more housing stock online. It also makes sure that private equity is not buying up single family homes. So some really good reforms that are going to have long-term positive effects on the housing market.
4: There are ongoing trade tensions between the United States and Canada after talks broke down and new tariffs took effect. Do you think voters support tough tariffs to force better trade deals?
0: I think what voters are looking for is they want fairness and stability in the economy. And so when we talk about these trade deals that are being executed by the Trump administration, we want to make sure that there's fairness and there's reciprocity in our trade. And for far too long, we've allowed other countries to take advantage of us. And so this is trying to level that playing field. That's all we're really looking for in these trade negotiations. We want to make sure that our exports from America can go out around the rest of the world. That helps bring jobs and manufacturing right here at home for so many goods and products. We're a very manufacturing intensive district, so those tariffs are very helpful for a lot of our producers. At the same time, we want to make sure that people who do want to ship products into the country can do so. But again, we want to see that fairness and reciprocity. That's what we're really after here.
4: We've also seen President Trump and his team shift strategy toward massive economic pressure in Iran. There's an ongoing debate about whether financial strain alone can end this conflict. Do you believe sanctions and economic leverage will be enough to bring Iran to the table and secure long-term stability? Or do you think it will ultimately require stronger military enforcement to end the threat once and for all?
0: When we think about foreign affairs situations like this, we utilize a framework that our military is very familiar with. It's called DIME. So that stands for diplomacy, information, military, and economics. And so you want to make sure you're utilizing each of those four levers as you're actually going out and trying to affect an outcome on a global stage. And so we're utilizing now this economic power. I think that's the right thing to do. I think actually we should have probably been doing something like this sooner. I had a piece of legislation that would have made the Iran sanctions permanent for the last year and a half. I've been trying to get that legislation into action, and now we got it through the House, but the Senate was sitting on it. So this effort by the administration, I think, is going to help address that economic component that is critically important. Again, you want to make sure you're utilizing all four of those levers in a foreign affairs situation.
4: Back here at home, in terms of domestic politics, we're hearing a lot about the Democratic Party moving further left, including the growing influence of Democratic socialist candidates. Do you think that is becoming a major issue for voters in your district and across Pennsylvania?
0: It sure is. We have an opponent in the name of Bob Brooks who is far left on every single issue. He aligns himself with the socialists in the Democratic Party. He supports Medicare for all, abolishing ICE, all of the far left and radical positions. He said that the tax proposals and changes that we made that directly help people, he said they're garbage, and he would repeal the entire tax changes that we made that, again, helped bring about no tax on tips, no tax on overtime, bringing down taxes on Social Security. All of those positive reforms, he wants to throw them out. And so what we see is that that contrast, again, becomes very clear for voters. And so in addition to the fact that this individual, Bob Brooks, is totally scandal-plagued, also, people don't like his far-left policy. And so I think that 1-2 punch is going to be his downfall in our race.
4: Border security also remains a top concern for voters across America. No matter how far they live from the southern border, do you feel like the Trump administration has done enough to secure the border long term? And does Congress need to do something more to really make those changes permanent?
0: Well, it was a joint effort there to secure the border. So policy changes that the Trump administration made immediately after coming into office stemmed the flow of illegal immigrants coming across our border. We can't forget that during the Biden administration, some months saw 200,000 illegal immigrants coming across our southern border. Now, under the Trump administration, every month you're seeing almost zero illegal border crossings. So those policy changes were significant and actually had a real positive impact. From a congressional standpoint, we passed legislation that funds the border wall and border security going forward. We did it for multiple years now to make sure that ICE, CBP, and all of the physical infrastructure that is needed is going to be there in place throughout the rest of the Trump administration.
4: Artificial intelligence and the race to build data centers have become a major issue in Pennsylvania. What do you think the right balance is in terms of AI development?
0: Well, I think we see that AI is being utilized in so many different ways of life, but we do have very real and legitimate concerns about the development of data centers in our local communities. And we saw Governor Josh Shapiro take the absolutely wrong approach here in Pennsylvania, actually fast-tracking data centers, waiving all of the typical environmental controls and permitting requirements from the state level, and moving these things through faster, and it ultimately became too fast for local governments to respond. So we need to make sure local control is always in place and they have the ability to weigh in on these things from an energy and water perspective, from noise and siting. All of those things are critical. Important to have at the local level. And then at the federal level, something that I'm supportive of is the ratepayer protection plan. And this would be a policy change at the federal level that would require data centers to make sure they pay for all of their own energy generation, transmission, and distribution that they are requiring from the grid, making sure that that does not go on to other ratepayers. So I think it's a challenge that has to be faced from multiple layers of government, and everybody is going to have a role to make sure we have responsible development in our local communities.
4: There's a real tension on this issue because obviously the United States wants to lead the world, not let China take the lead as it relates to AI, artificial intelligence going forward. But obviously many people are concerned about potentially losing jobs to AI. And then there's the kind of not in my backyard perspective when it comes to these data centers, right?
0: I think you've correctly identified the different concerns and challenges that we're facing at the same time as many are looking to develop a new technology that can increase productivity and have other benefits for the overall economy. So weighing that balance and, again, making sure local control is at front and center, and then state government and federal government, they have roles to play as well. So making sure that that balance is struck in all of those instances is going to be critically important going forward.
4: Are you confident government can get the regulations right to make sure that they don't slow down American innovation on this issue?
0: I think we can, and I think what we've seen is that places that have had this development for longer have actually had the ability to put in place the proper checks and the proper guardrails. But when you have somebody like Governor Shapiro here in Pennsylvania fast-tracking things and new developments in our community, then local government can't keep pace. And so that was the problem for our local community when he made that change about a year and a half ago or so. All of a sudden, the flood of new data centers came into our local communities, and individuals and local governments weren't able to keep pace. If you kept that normal course of business, I think it was a much more appropriate path. And then we were also developing our policy and regulations at the federal level in tandem with that. But once you upset that balance, like we saw when Governor Shapiro did that fast-track proposal of permitting and regulations, all of a sudden the data centers came in. Now, what we saw was just about a week ago, Governor Shapiro did a total 180 on this issue, backtracked because he knows what he did was wrong and the community was rightly up in arms about that. So we've seen a correction from his approach as well. Again, I think that is long overdue.
4: As I mentioned near the top, you are in one of those critical swing districts that could determine whether Speaker Mike Johnson continues to lead with the gavel or whether we're potentially looking at a Democratic speaker going forward. As you crisscross your district at this important time ahead of Election Day, are you encountering any undecided voters? And if so, what are they telling you?
0: Well, the great thing about our community here in the Lehigh Valley and the Poconos is that we have very discerning voters. And so we have a probably higher proportion of swing voters than many other communities. Typically above 10% of voters will actually go race by race and line by line looking at the individual races. And I think that's the right approach for voters. When you're in a swing district in a swing state, you want to make sure that you're weighing both of your options appropriately. So they're going to do that in our race. They're going to see my track record of accomplishments, bringing resources back to the district, solving constituent cases, and doing so much more for our local community. They're going to contrast that with Bob Brooks, somebody who is proven in court to have stolen from his family when he was an employer. He didn't have workers' comp coverage for his employees. When he was a union leader, he raised his own salary multiple times while cutting the benefits for those that he was supposed to represent. That kind of track record fails workers in our local community. So I think you're going to see that contrast on play right here in the Lehigh Valley in this key swing district.
4: Fascinating. We will follow it all. Congressman Ryan McKenzie of the Commonwealth of Pennsylvania, it's great to speak with you. Safe travels as you make your way around the campaign trail. Thank you so much.
0: Thank you, Mike.
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19: Good morning. It's Monday, August 24th, 2026. I'm Ted Lindner. This is the Fox News Rundown. This week, voters in three states, Georgia, Oklahoma, and South Carolina, are going to be heading to the polls to cast ballots in runoff elections. Fox's Tanya J. Powers with the latest and a preview.
20: In Georgia, a special election runoff is being held to fill the 13th district seat that was held by Democratic Congressman David Scott, who passed away in April. Scott's daughter, Marcy, is running against Everton Blair. Both are Democrats. Neither candidate captured the 50% majority needed to win the seat outright in the July special election. Oklahoma is holding its primary runoff elections, including races for the Republican gubernatorial nominee and Democratic Senate nominee. And in South Carolina, voters will cast ballots in a special GOP primary runoff to determine the party's nominee in the November general election to fill Senator Lindsey Graham's seat following his death last month. Tanya J. Powers, Fox News.
19: President Trump has set new tariffs on Canadian goods after negotiators failed to reach a deal. Fox's Alex Hogan with more on this from the White House.
10: He wrote on Truth Social saying Canada wants the benefits of being a state without being one. They also have charged our great farmers for many years massive amounts of tariffs, adding, quote, no more. The U.S. will impose 50% tariffs on about $20 billion worth of Canadian goods. Canada, in response to all of this, said that it will be imposing these tariffs dollar for dollar.
19: Some critics arguing that tariffs are raising costs for American businesses and consumers that depend on goods sourced from abroad. Oil prices falling 1% Sunday night as the Trump administration prepares to announce sweeping sanctions on Iran in what President Trump is calling Economic D-Day. Fox's Marion Rafferty has more on this.
21: The U.S. Treasury is expected to detail what's being called the toughest sanctions in history Monday. In response, Iran is vowing to neutralize the economic war with the U.S. It's also threatening to halt oil flow out of the Strait of Hormuz if any neighboring countries join the effort. This, as a new report shows, traffic through the vital waterway is up nearly 400%, but still just 20% of pre-war levels. There are also signs of growing division within the Iranian leadership. Iran's president is defending an interim agreement reached with the U.S. in June, saying Tehran cannot continue with war forever. Pakistan's army chief will visit Iran Monday to try and revive peace talks.
19: Iran's managed to sell millions of barrels of oil despite U.S. sanctions. The murder trial of a Massachusetts mother gets closer to the end of testimony and a final verdict. Fox's Grinnell Scott has more.
22: Lindsay Clancy's legal team rested its case Friday. Clancy is on trial for the murder of her three young children in January 2023. Her attorneys have argued she was not criminally responsible due to mental illness and should be placed in a state health facility. Prosecutors seeking a life sentence have argued Clancy intentionally killed her kids. They have two planned rebuttal witnesses. After their testimony, closing arguments are expected to begin. 18 jurors were picked in July to hear the evidence. After each side closes, the court clerk will randomly draw the 12 people who will deliberate. Grinnell Scott, Fox News.
19: And Spider-Man stuck at the top of the box office.
23: Spider-Man is still spinning a web around the box office. Spider-Man Brand New Day hung on to the number one spot for a fourth straight weekend, adding $39 million and pushing its domestic haul past $855 million.
19: That's Fox's Carmen Roberts. I'm Ted Linder on the Fox News Rundown.
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6: I'm Charles Payne, and this is the Fox Business Report.
7: The U.S. imposed new tariffs on imports from Canada over the weekend. Canada plans to retaliate with its own tariffs after Labor Day. Crude oil prices moderated this morning. The U.S. is expected to impose tough new economic sanctions on Iran. Shares of companies tied to cryptocurrencies slipped after Bitcoin's recent rally stalled, though Bitcoin remains around $77,000. NVIDIA is said to be in talks to invest in artificial intelligence startup Perplexity. Its Perplexity computer is a cloud-based AI agent used by professionals to automate tasks. The Federal Reserve's Jackson Hole conference is later this week. Fed Chair Kevin Warsh delivers his first speech to the annual meeting. That's your Fox Business Report. I'm Jenny Coselda. Invested in you.

0: is the Fox News Rundown. Now a look at sports.
1: Baseball, the Phillies have swept three consecutive series. They beat the Twins, the Marlins, and the Cardinals all in three straight. That's nine in a row for the Phils. They're just three back of the Braves in the National League East. NFL news, Raiders running back Ashton Jeanty, who had to be helped off the practice field on Sunday. It's a sprained ankle. Nothing more serious than that. Elsewhere, Bud Clark of the Seahawks, the rookie safety, broke his right ankle. Unfortunately, that will cost him multiple months. That's sports on the Fox News Rundown. Jay Berman, Fox News.
2: Now an update from Outkick Stan Dockich.
3: We are inclusive. Yay! We stand for inclusion. Yay! We want everybody. Yeah, wait a second. You're being challenged. You're being challenged. You know, if the WNBA comes out and says Enes Kanter and Roy Smart aren't eligible, then what exactly makes somebody eligible for the WNBA? They talk about inclusion. They have a very clear statement in their bylaws. You got to be a woman. You know, we saw Kathy Engelbert in her statement say these are bad faith actors, these two. She's talking about them because they are now saying they're a woman. They're bad faith actors. But I would argue, okay, which dude dressing up as a girl is a good faith actor? For Outkicks, don't at me. I'm Dan Dockich, and this is Fox News Rundown.
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0: 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What's on your mind?
6: The Trump administration has announced that it's going to transform spaceflight in the form of the frequency in which we're doing this. The Trump administration announcing that they're targeting launching three satellites or three spaceships per day as they ramp up towards 2030. The justification for this is to support GPS, weather forecasts, internet access, military communications. One of the things that the Trump administration will never get enough credit for is creating the Space Force. Because in my estimation, there already is a fight, a war going on in space. We need to dominate in space. The foresight of creating the Space Force will then allow the United States of America to lead the world in our ability to communicate, educate, to have weapons that will allow us to protect the world and protect the United States of America. This is a critical element. So, with the Trump administration announcing up to three flights per day, add that to what's going on with SpaceX, with Blue Origin, what's going on with Jeff Bezos, you're going to see more and more happening in space, but life as we know it will not continue unless we accelerate this. I'm Jason Chaffetz, host of the Jason in the House podcast and a Fox News contributor.
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8: I'm Griffin Beach, and here's the latest news this morning from ElkhornMediaGroup.com. Traffic was snarled on Interstate 84 yesterday. A crash closed the westbound lanes of the highway from LeGrand to Pendleton, and that closure was later extended back to Baker City. After a couple of hours, the road was reopened, still awaiting more details on the crash this morning. Another Wild Horse Ladies Golf Classic is in the books. Wild Horse CEO Gary George said the tournament, which is in its fourth year, continues to pick up momentum.
9: There was a lot more energy in the 2026. There were a lot more people here. I mean, the first day we sold 179 tickets. You know, people are appreciating it more and more and more people are coming to the event.
8: This year's edition was won by Megagon of Holmdel, New Jersey. She's the first American champion of the event. A fast-moving wildfire in a far north area of Walla Walla County led to evacuations, but those were quickly lifted after firefighters were able to get a hold on the blaze. Dry conditions and high winds caused the Casey Road fire to move fast, leading to concerns for those at the Ironbone Basin and campground about 5 miles west of Lyons Ferry. Officials have not determined a cause of the fire. Pendleton School Superintendent Michelle Jensen has reshaped the district office. She says these changes will focus more on schools and students instead of administration.
10: We have braided together some school improvement funds with our general funds to be able to expand what we have rebranded as teaching and learning.
8: The reshuffling has added three positions: coordinator of elementary teaching and learning, coordinator of secondary teaching and learning, and coordinator of student services. And the Hermiston City Council will again bring up a local improvement district for an extension of East Jenny Avenue at their meeting tonight. Read more about these stories and get more news coverage by following My Columbia Basin on Facebook.
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12: Product prices for 2026 and for 2027, we reduced our butter price forecast by 4 cents per pound. So for 2026, we currently have it at $1.65 per pound year over year. Looking into 2027, we expect to see some strength there, rising to about $1.71 per pound. Non-fat dry milk price, we lowered by just a penny a pound, down to $1.61 for 2026. But even with that reduction, that's still a very strong non-fat dry milk price at $1.61. Next year, going forward, we didn't make any change to our price forecast, but we expect prices to continue to come down back toward historic levels. So next year's non-fat dry milk price is forecast at $1.47 per pound. Dry whey price forecast, we raised by a penny a pound for 2026. And by 3 cents per pound for 2027. This continues to reflect strong protein demand that has kept those dry weight prices fairly persistently elevated for the past several months.
11: The U.S. Forest Service is proposing to end the 2001 Roadless Area Conservation Rule covering more than 44 million acres. Ag Secretary Brooke Rollins says the change would give local managers more flexibility to address overgrown forests, insect damage, disease, and wildfire risks.
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15: From the Ag Information Network, I'm Bob Larson with your agribusiness update. Well, Canada has temporarily avoided a 50% U.S. tariff after reaching a last-minute agreement with the Trump administration just hours before the higher duties were scheduled to take effect.

0: declined just a half a percentage point, while the average consumer retail price remained flat at $2.31 per pound. Well, the National FFA Convention and Expo has been named to Trade Show Executives Gold 100 Class of 2025, recognizing it among the 100 largest trade shows in the nation. The annual event brought in over 73,000 attendees to Indianapolis last October and generated an estimated $41 million in economic impact. The National FFA Convention will be honored at the Gold 100 Awards and Summit next month in Palos Verdes, California.
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4: Here's your Wild Horse Resort and Casino weather. Smoke this morning is causing an air quality alert for Umatilla County. Although so far this morning, monitors are showing good to moderate conditions. It is going to be windy for some areas today. Hermiston today is going to be breezy with a high of 93. Pendleton also gusty and a high of 92. Walla Walla will have lighter winds and a high of 95. Check weather anytime at ElkhornMediaGroup.com and stay up on the latest breaking news with the Elkhorn mobile app.
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0: Hey, we are back, and coming up next is Michael Allen. I want to get his take on what they're calling Economic D-Day today. It's going to be announced just after our show is over, and we're going to find out what exactly is going to happen. The key is going to be for these D-Day sanctions to work, other nations. We've done as much as we can with the dollar, but now we need anybody trading with Iran are going to be facing sanctions if you trade with Iran. Now, we already know about China. We've got to navigate that while setting a date for them to come here, September 28th, President Xi. So navigate that. They got to crack down there. Russia is doing it through the Caspian Sea kind of illicitly. But the people that are trading outright, Qatar, trading outright Turkey, trading outright Pakistan. You know Pakistan is going to chime in and say, wait a second, I just had this great conversation with Iran. Don't drop the sanctions and they'll open up the strait. Please don't fall for that again. They're trying to get closer and closer to the midterms. They're going to try to inflict some casualties on us and hurt Donald Trump's party. Mark my words.
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3: News. I'm Therese Crowley. President Trump posting in all caps, Iran is completely collapsing. Treasury Secretary Bessent launching Economic D-Day, which he calls the single greatest financial offensive ever marshaled against an adversary. Final prosecution rebuttal witnesses in the nurse Lindsay Clancy trial after the defense testimony that she was frankly psychotic when she killed her three children. A human-caused wildfire raging near Reno, the Hawk Fire. 40,000 people evacuated. It'll take a month for crews to dismantle the America 250 Grand Prix street track around D.C. American winner Kyle Kirkwood dominated the track, telling Fox.
4: We would love to come back, if I'm being honest, because I think this was the best street course race I've ever been a part of. The event has a whole 100,000 people here on a raffle, free tickets for everybody.
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5: I'm Griffin Beach, and here's the latest news this morning from ElkhornMediaGroup.com. Traffic was snarled on Interstate 84 yesterday. A crash closed the westbound lanes of the highway from LeGrand to Pendleton, and that closure was later extended back to Baker City. After a couple of hours, the road was reopened, still awaiting more details on the crash this morning. Another Wild Horse Ladies Golf Classic is in the books. Wild Horse CEO Gary George said the tournament, which is in its fourth year, continues to pick up momentum.
6: There was a lot more energy in the 2026. There were a lot more people here. I mean, the first day we sold 179 tickets. You know, people are appreciating it more and more and more people are coming to the event.
5: This year's edition was won by Megagon of Holmdel, New Jersey. She's the first American champion of the event. A fast-moving wildfire in a far north area of Walla Walla County led to evacuations, but those were quickly lifted after firefighters were able to get a hold on the blaze. Dry conditions and high winds caused the Casey Road fire to move fast, leading to concerns for those at the Iyer Boat Basin and campground about 5 miles west of Lyons Ferry. Officials have not determined a cause of the fire. Pendleton School Superintendent Michelle Jensen has reshaped the district office. She says these changes will focus more on schools and students instead of administration.
7: We have braided together some school improvement funds with our general funds to be able to expand what we have rebranded as teaching and learning.
5: The reshuffling has added three positions: coordinator of elementary teaching and learning, coordinator of secondary teaching and learning, and coordinator of student services. And the Hermiston City Council will again bring up a local improvement district for an extension of East Jenny Avenue at their meeting tonight. Read more about these stories and get more news coverage by following My Columbia Basin on Facebook.
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5: Here's your Wild Horse Resort and Casino weather. Smoke this morning is causing an air quality alert for Umatilla County. Although so far this morning, monitors are showing good to moderate conditions. It is going to be windy for some areas today. Hermiston today is going to be breezy with a high of 93. Pendleton also gusty and a high of 92. Walla Walla will have lighter winds and a high of 95. Check weather anytime at ElkhornMediaGroup.com and stay up on the latest breaking news with the Elkhorn mobile app.
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0: Year's edition was won by Megagon of Holmdel, New Jersey. She's the first American champion of the event. A fast-moving wildfire in a far north area of Walla Walla County led to evacuations, but those were quickly lifted after firefighters were able to get a hold on the blaze. Dry conditions and high winds caused the Casey Road fire to move fast, leading to concerns for those at the Iyer Boat Basin and campground about 5 miles west of Lyons Ferry. Officials have not determined a cause of the fire. Pendleton School Superintendent Michelle Jensen has reshaped the district office. She says these changes will focus more on schools and students instead of administration.
1: We have braided together some school improvement funds with our general funds to be able to expand what we have rebranded as teaching and learning.
0: The reshuffling has added three positions: coordinator of elementary teaching and learning, coordinator of secondary teaching and learning, and coordinator of student services. And the Hermiston City Council will again bring up a local improvement district for an extension of East Jenny Avenue at their meeting tonight. Read more about these stories and get more news coverage by following My Columbia Basin on Facebook.
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5: From high atop Fox News headquarters in New York City, always seeking solutions, never sowing division. It's Brian Kilmeade.
6: Get ready. It's going to be a big hour. We're going to be joined at the bottom of the hour by Rear Admiral Mark Montgomery. Get the latest on Iran. A lot of moving parts today. Michael Goodwin on New York Post. Guess what? From the New York Post, Mayor Mamdani getting sued for starting his own grocery stores. Turns out, using taxpayer dollars to fund grocery stores kind of drive private business out of business. That's why we don't do socialism. Yes, of course, there are tax incentives for certain companies and industries, but that's a lot different than totally supplying, using your money and supplying grocery stores to compete against bodegas, delis, and other supermarkets, and now they're being sued. I love it. Let's get to the big three.
7: Number three.
8: In recent days, the United States proposed new terms that were uneconomic, unfair, and undermined the net benefits for Canada. They asked too much, and they offered too little.
6: Canadian trade deal surprisingly collapses, but not dead for good. Why Trump needs to do this deal in Maine and Michigan for the economy and for the midterms.
7: Number two.
9: But what's happening in the Middle East, the conflict with Iran, is now a big driver of what's happening on inflation because, as you know, energy goes into every facet of the U.S. economy.
6: Yep, Neil Kesch.
9: And the longer that conflict, the more turmoil there is, the longer it goes on.
6: And that's why it's got to come to an end while showing patience. Neil Kashkari from the Fed. Economic D-Day details emerge, led by Treasury Secretary, the new general in charge, Bessent, the economic general, will give the details today just after our show ends and talk about the extreme response and pressure we're putting on Iran.
7: Number one.
10: I'd rather an economy that has 1,000 millionaires in it than 1 billionaire. I also think we got to start taxing wealth for people who, you know, have over $100 million. I mean, at that point, like, what even are you going to do with more money?
6: Yeah, a lot. How about investing in other businesses? You ever hear about that? When primaries pass, candidates traditionally move to the middle. But not in Michigan, where El Sayed is actually going further to the left and being more arrogant than ever. Extremism personified. And now we find out about his mom's links to Osama bin Laden. I wonder if that's going to be helpful. Michael Goodwin from the New York Post, welcome back. Michael, we're used to these candidates going to the middle and denying that they said other things or

0: Brian Kilmeade.
1: Our response will be concentrated in sectors such as steel, dairy, appliances, agricultural equipment, pulp and paper, and electronics. Some of these measures will raise costs and reduce choice for Canadians. Reluctantly, because we recognize that some U.S. companies and some U.S. states are innocent bystanders in a dispute that they did not want.
2: So that is Mark Carney, whose ratings go up when he takes on the U.S., say he walked away from a trade deal that the president thought was done on Friday. He gave a pretty good speech. He said, look, I think we've got something done. To talk to Carney, feel pretty good about it. Evidently, this is according to one report. We actually walked in and changed the rules a little bit at the end and asked for a special compensation for the F-150. They say the U.S. sought to exclude from tariff reductions heavy trucks produced in Ontario, such as the F-350 and F-450 and the GM Silverado. Over time, it would have made more uneconomic for automakers to keep making the vehicles in Canada. They want to keep making them in Canada. We wanted to bring them back here. So we let the whole thing collapse because of that.
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4: Here's your Wild Horse Resort and Casino weather. Smoke this morning is causing an air quality alert for Umatilla County. Although so far this morning, monitors are showing good to moderate conditions. It is going to be windy for some areas today. Hermiston today is going to be breezy with a high of 93. Pendleton also gusty and a high of 92. Walla Walla will have lighter winds and a high of 95. Check weather anytime at ElkhornMediaGroup.com and stay up on the latest breaking news with the Elkhorn mobile app.
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7: Wrapping up a murder trial, Gianna Gelosi, Fox News. Closing arguments expected this week in Massachusetts for the trial of Lindsay Clancy, the mother charged with killing her three young kids. Fox's Nate Foy is outside the courthouse in Plymouth, Massachusetts.
8: The witness taking the stand will continue from Friday, and it's Dr. Avram Mack, a forensic psychiatrist, who testified on Friday that he believes that Lindsay Clancy was not suffering from postpartum psychosis and that she knew the difference between right and wrong when she killed her three children. He interviewed her two times and reviewed her medical file as well. The jury heard about that. This case has really become a competing story from two expert witnesses.
7: And that's Fox's Nate Foy. The Trump administration getting ready to unveil what it calls the toughest ever sanctions against a foreign adversary, operation dubbed Economic D-Day. Fox's Trey Yingst in Tel Aviv.
9: The economic pressure comes as the Iranian rial crossed 2 million to 1 U.S. dollar, a historic low for the country's currency. The head of Iran's Supreme National Security Council responded on X, saying if the economic war continues, not a single drop of oil will be exported, neither through the Strait of Hormuz nor from anywhere in the Persian Gulf. Iran will regard any country's participation in or support for America's economic war against the Iranian people as an act of war. Despite this statement, reports do indicate that crossings through the Strait of Hormuz are up 400% over the last 2 weeks. The United States is overseeing vessels out of the Persian Gulf through a safer southern passage.
7: President Trump posting on Truth Social this morning, Iran is completely collapsing. And things like honey, essential oils, candles, honey sticks are on President Trump's 50% tariff list from Canada, their leader, over the weekend.
1: We recognize that some U.S. companies and some U.S. states are innocent bystanders in a dispute that they did not want.
7: That is Canada's Prime Minister, Mark Carney. 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
4: I'm Griffin Beach, and here's the latest news this morning from ElkhornMediaGroup.com. Traffic was snarled on Interstate 84 yesterday. A crash closed the westbound lanes of the highway from LeGrand to Pendleton, and that closure was later extended back to Baker City. After a couple of hours, the road was reopened, still awaiting more details on the crash this morning. Another Wild Horse Ladies Golf Classic is in the books. Wild Horse CEO Gary George said the tournament, which is in its 4th year, continues to pick up momentum.
12: There was a lot more energy in the 2026. There were a lot more people here. I mean, the first day we sold 179 tickets. You know, people are appreciating it more and more and more people are coming to the event.
4: This year's edition was won by Megagon of Holmdel, New Jersey. She's the first American champion of the event. A fast-moving wildfire in a far north

0: has reshaped the district office. She says these changes will focus more on schools and students instead of administration.
1: We have braided together some school improvement funds with our general funds to be able to expand what we have rebranded as teaching and learning.
0: The reshuffling has added three positions: coordinator of elementary teaching and learning, coordinator of secondary teaching and learning, and coordinator of student services. And the Hermiston City Council will again bring up a local improvement district for an extension of East Jenny Avenue at their meeting tonight. Read more about these stories and get more news coverage by following My Columbia Basin on Facebook.
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7: From high atop Fox News headquarters in New York City, the most approachable radio host in America, it's Brian Kilmeade.
8: So glad you're there. Hope you had a fantastic weekend. We're back in action today. We're going to be speaking at the bottom of the hour with a former hostage in Iran about what's going on. He's got great contacts. Now, a professor at Columbia, he's going to be with us shortly. Nancy Hogshead is standing by, too. She's a civil rights lawyer, CEO of Champion Women, and a legal advocacy for girls and women's sports, and a fantastic athlete in her own right. And we're going to get to all that because, once again, another weekend, another controversy with the WNBA. So before we get to Nancy, let's get to the big three.
9: Number three.
10: In recent days, the United States proposed new terms that were uneconomic, unfair, and undermined the net benefits for Canada. They asked too much, and they offered too little.
8: All right, there you go. Canadian trade deal has fallen apart for now. The USMCA not to be updated for now. We got to the 8th to work it out. My hope as we go back, especially it's going to affect the midterms, Maine and Michigan specifically.
9: Number two.
11: But what's happening in the Middle East, the conflict with Iran, is now a big driver of what's happening on inflation because, as you know, energy goes into every facet of the U.S. economy. And the longer that conflict, the more turmoil there is, the longer it goes on.
8: Economic D-Day hours away, and the Iranians promise a swift and harsh retaliation for the Treasury Secretary's actions. We'll discuss it, what it means for other countries doing business with Iran.
9: Number one.
12: I'd rather an economy that has 1,000 millionaires in it than 1 billionaire. I also think we got to start taxing wealth for people who, you know, have over $100 million. I mean, at that point, like, what even are you going to do with more money?
8: Yeah, how about expanding your business? Does that ever occur to you? When primaries pass, candidates usually move to the middle, but not in Michigan with El Sayed and many of his cronies ratchet up the extremism as links to UBL emerge from his mom and her past work. So good luck with that, as Mike Rogers will try to get some additional traction. First polls had him up by 4. So over the weekend, WNBA game, one in Brooklyn, another one in Chicago, evolving the Indiana Fever. Prior to this, Caitlin Clark, you weren't really talking much about the WNBA, but yet it's been around for decades. Yet the quality of play is fine, and the players are averaging, I guess the salary is $1.4 million. But we now have some controversy because the way Caitlin Clark was received. And then we finally have Sophie Cunningham standing up for her. She's become a celebrity in her own right. And over the weekend, we had Enos Kanter, longtime NBA, or now retired at 35 years old, saying that unless the WNBA makes clear what their gender specifications are, he will declare himself eligible for the draft. and showed up to support Sophie Cunningham at the game with the WNBA last night, and that caused some controversy.

0: It's simple. It's a 50 cent cheek swab. So I was cheek swabbed back in 1984 when I was competing, and it was part of our credential that we wore all the time. And, you know, you do a once in a lifetime cheek swab, you get verified, and the end. It's just as simple as that.
1: Got it. Let's see if they'll do it. It worked on the border.
0: Okay. Okay.
1: This is so fixable.
0: Yes. So I just want to encourage everybody to sign our petition. You can go to change.org/XXWNBA. So that's change.org/XXWNBA.
1: CEO.
0: Thank you very much.
1: Of Champion Woman, Nancy Hogshead. Thanks so much. Back in a moment.
0: Thank you. Okay.
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0: He's so busy, he'll make your head spin. It's Brian Kilmeade.
1: Hey, what it reminds me of is the anti-fossil fuel effort that went across America for decades, trying to keep our abundant fossil fuels in the ground and hanging it on this, you know, green climate issue, which was a false issue in most cases. So I see the same thing happening here. You know, it's the progressive left. Obviously, you nailed it when you talk about China not wanting America to win the AI data center race, so to speak. Whoever wins that wins. And I think that's the real key. It's why President Trump has been so strong in his position of saying, hey, you know, go out there, build these data centers, win this race, and we'll decide where they need to be.
2: Well, look, everyone's got a bid. Small town should matter. Have your town halls. But understand, this is to everybody's benefit, not just Facebook, not just Amazon. This is what people need. You actually need it to function on a regular basis. You want to use AI, you want to use it for school, you want to use it for work. That's what's going to have to happen. But I understand now everybody's so scared about saying they're for a data center. So now even Republican governors like in Texas and elsewhere are saying, I'm not for it. So that was Rick Perry on with me with One Nation last night. Now he's an investor in it. But the reason why I booked him, he's Secretary of Energy. And he remembers everyone saying, don't use oil and gas. He's like, are you crazy? Can't get jeans. You know, you're not going to be able to farm. You're not going to be able to drive. You think you're going to do everything in an electric car? What do you think's fueling the grid? Here's Senator Tim Scott. They're trying to pin him down and meet the press. Cut 44.
3: Well, we know that the Democrats, the Governor Shapiro, was for data centers as well. What we know with a question, I wrote an op-ed, Kristen, about a month ago on the importance of data centers paying their own way, paying for their own electricity, paying for their own water usage, and only going to communities that want them. But we also know that Democrats are being used as pawns for this disinformation campaign run by China to make sure that China wins the AI future instead of America. We absolutely have to make sure that data centers only go to communities that want them and they pay their own way.
2: Yeah, don't give them massive tax breaks. In the beginning, they want the blue-collar jobs. They say, listen, why don't you come to my city, come to my state, and we're going to give you a tax break. And they said, okay, now we're not at that point now. And then they said, well, you know, I asked Doug Burgum flat out, Secretary of Interior, is it true that data centers up the utility rates? He said, absolutely not. Now, I've heard other things other times, but I guess it depends on the deal they cut. But now everybody's trying to say, you're for data centers, you're for data. No, well, you said you're for data centers. Like, for example, in Wisconsin, Tom Tiffany's against data centers. He's criticizing his opponent. He's a Republican. Criticizing an opponent, Democrat, for being for data centers. We all should be for them. It's how you build them and where you build them that's key. Listen to Chris Van Hollen. This guy just reeks of politics when every word he says. Cut 45.
4: Would you welcome data centers in Maryland?
5: I leave it up to the individual county and state with respect to the siting of a data center. However, no data center should be freeloading on my constituents in the form of higher electricity bills. And that is what's happened in the grid that Maryland is part of, PJM. We've spent $28 billion over the last 2 years subsidizing data centers. That's insane. That is what Republicans ultimately want, despite what they say. Donald Trump has these sort of feel-good things at the White House, but he hasn't supported the legislation that I've introduced.
2: Okay, nobody's going to support anything you introduce in the White House, ever. But Congressman Van Hollen, do you think that anyone's saying, I am running on upping the utility rates for anybody ever? And even the DSA wouldn't be for that, unless, of course, you're a billionaire or a trillionaire. Donald Trump, don't let anyone kid you, is for upping the amount of money people pay for their phones and their data collection. Seriously? And you allow all these data centers to come in, and now, over the last month, now you're against it. And now you want all these rules. Listen to Brian Kilmeade Show. We go inside this big move. It's less than 2 hours away now for a big press conference announcing big-time sanctions on Iran. Details next.
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2: And it's 8:30. That means we're going to break from the Brian Kilmeade Show here on KUMA to bring you the coffee hour up next.
7: 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So happy birthday on Saturday to Linda King, Sheila Elwin, and Shannon Finn. And then a happy birthday today to Andy Ghost. Okay, we've got our names on the list. Let's throw them in and pick out a winner for a Papa Murphy's pizza. And our winner today is going to be Linda King. Congrats, Linda. You've won a Papa Murphy's certificate for a family-sized take-and-bake pizza. And you can come and pick that certificate up at our studios. That's at 2003 Northwest 56th Drive in Pendleton, up by the airport. We're open Monday through Friday, 9 to 5. 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
7: And welcome into the KUMA Coffee Hour here on this Monday morning. And joining me to start off the week is Morrow County District Attorney Justin Nelson. And Justin, what I want to start off with, we got a couple notable cases there in Morrow County. The first is one we've had in the news. There was a situation in Irrigan last week involving Jacob Alfredo Peralta. Can you tell us about that case and where it's at right now?
8: Yes, absolutely. First, good morning. Thanks for having me on. I really do appreciate it. First case with Jacob Peralta. He is charged with several serious felony offenses in Oregon here, including robbery, coercion, and felon possession of a firearm. So the defendant was recently convicted in Washington for a burglary offense, making him a convicted felon. And in Oregon, of course, remains safe throughout the United States. There is restrictions upon felons possessing firearms. So the mere fact that you're convicted felon, you can't have your possession or control of firearm. And it also applies to certain other weapons also. But in this case, it really applies to the firearm here. The situation in this case, allegedly that Jacob was with his girlfriend and others. There was a party over in Umatilla County. There was a confrontation between them. And based upon the threat of a firearm, Mr. Peralta directed his girlfriend and another female to drive him back towards Irrigan to her residence. There was allegedly in Umatilla County a shot to the vehicle, not with anyone inside of it, but more as an anger shooting a hole in the vehicle. And they drove him back to the residence, and at that point the suspect was barricaded inside the residence, would not come out. This is not a situation where there's a fireman hostage inside the residence. The victim was outside, called law enforcement, and at that point, Ms. Peralta stayed in the house, did not want to come out, but law enforcement luckily was able to convince him to come out and threw out the firearm that was with him. So at this time, law enforcement was able to recover the firearm, and he was taken into custody. When we look at these charges for the robbery, the state's allegations here is that by directing an individual to drive the vehicle to that location is a use of the vehicle, which would thus be a robbery when there is a threat of harm to an unauthorized use of a motor vehicle. So that's kind of the theory for the robbery. Coercion is basically having someone do what they don't want to do. So in this case, a threat of violence with a firearm to have this female drive him back to Irrigan leads to the coercion charge. And then, of course, the felon possession of a firearm, since he was a recently convicted felon, not allowed to have a firearm in his possession or control. Currently, that case was arraigned last week, and the defendant has a bail sitting at $500,000. I believe it was Judge Meerdink that heard our comments from the state regarding our concerns with his recent criminal conviction in Washington and prior criminal history, including times as a juvenile. for setting that bail. One of the other factors the state brought up when the initial arraignment occurred, when we asked for that $500,000 bail, was an allegation that defendant was arrested and then not long after being in the jail had contact with the victim in this case. So there's jail phone calls between the defendant and the victim. And the state was concerned with that and the topics of those conversations. And based upon that, we're asking the court to set that higher bail. So we definitely appreciate the court and Judge Meerding setting that bail of $500,000. And this time, the defendant is still in custody. And since he's being held in custody, the court is required to set this for a preliminary hearing or an arraignment on the indictment within 5 judicial days. So within that timeline, we have to bring him back before the court and at that point have it through grand jury. We are working right now and scheduling it for grand jury for this week. And we should have that, hopefully, the indictment back before the court before his arraignment on the preliminary hearing. So that'll be later this week, I believe on Thursday is when he's set to be back before the court for his preliminary hearing. But we plan to file an indictment on that case and present this case to the Morrow County Grand Jury.
7: Now, when most people hear a felon in possession of a weapon charge, they're thinking firearm. Can it involve other things that could be used as a weapon as well, things like knives or any
8: Correct.
7: Kind of
8: certain
7: tools?
8: Certain knives are also certain types, I would say, are knives also. We've also had situations where firearms don't always have to be a functional firearm, too. So sometimes people get confused thinking, well, it's just a fake gun. Well, or does it work? The firing pins out. In Oregon, that does still allow to be charged with felon possession of a firearm here. But for other weapons, there are certain types in Oregon that are more limited. We have, you know, spring drive type of knives that are limited on the possession by felons. It's not the same level of seriousness, though. So I'll say there may be felon possession of a restricted weapon or felon possession of a firearm. And so the firearm has a higher consequence. It is a felony charge. It does make it more serious here in Oregon.
7: And then one other case, recently this one in Heppner involving Jesus Raul Verdugo Cardenas, and again another attack with a weapon.
8: And this is a different type of situation for sure. This call came in, you know, kind of out of the blue. Contact by law enforcement that above the dam in Heppner, this newer housing development, and a company had come out to paint the house. So this is a professional company. Had different workers, I think 4 workers out there working on this residence. When out of the blue, one of the workers started hitting another in the head with a hammer. And so a very serious, concerning situation leading to the victim needing, I believe, 30 stitches to recover from that. And there really was no basis. It wasn't really an argument or anything else. And when looking into this case more, I know with law enforcement, worked hard in talking to witnesses and also the victim and even the suspect, determined that really because of a most likely drug-induced or mental health issue of some sort caused this individual to, people say the word snap of some sort, but really leading to this, to believe he needed, voices were telling him to hit this person over the head. And this was not just completely out of the blue. They had been talking and researching this more with law enforcement. The same type of odd behavior, not hammer aspects, but odd behavior had occurred even just weeks before, where the individual didn't seem to be acting normal, was saying odd comments, and some of the crew was thinking, this guy's acting kind of odd, and we got to watch out. But this is one of those serious situations where it just kind of came out of the blue. The suspect in this case also had to go to an emergency room. Both the victim and the suspect were, I believe, both life-flighted out to different hospitals. And I think also at the time the suspect had attempted to harm themselves also afterwards. So a serious situation, and the suspect in that case is currently in the Umatilla County Jail also. And we'll be taking that case through grand jury also. But, yeah, surprising, concerning situation in Heppner, and kind of unique one where it's just kind of out of the blue like this. Other cases we deal with most of the time, they are individuals who know each other. So the victim and suspect know each other, maybe in a relationship, that type of thing. In this particular case, it was just kind of out of the blue, the coworker, but nothing leading up to it. Not that type of situation where there's an argument. We've had cases before where they might not be rational, but at least you can say, well, there was arguing about something, one person got too upset and, you know, attacked the other individual with a weapon. In this case, it was not that. It was not an argument that led to it. It was just something out of the blue where the individual seemed to snap. Mental health seems to be a, seems to be an issue in the case, but also believe that drugs may have been used also in this case, which definitely causes more issues and is not a defense. If you have voluntary drug use, sometimes there's mental health issues, but by doing that, it's like a person who's intoxicated acting out. It's not a defense in the case. So we will see where this case goes. I know law enforcement is still working on it, but it is another unique one. These two serious cases here in small Morrow County, it definitely does a lot of resources and time for law enforcement, but also for my district attorney office. So, this is a one-person office right now. I'm the sole prosecutor in the office. And so these cases definitely add to our workload and the staff workload. So it's been keeping our office very busy right now.
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7: And my guest today is Morrow County District Attorney Justin Nelson. And Justin, exciting news for Morrow County. It has a very beautiful historic courthouse, but of course times change and there's always a need for upgraded facilities, and Morrow County getting a new courthouse currently in the works. Where are we at right now with that project?
8: Yeah, and I think you're absolutely right. Morrow County has probably, I would say, the most beautiful courthouse in the state. That's our historical courthouse. It is our logo. It is one of the main features you see when you come into Heppner. It's been there since 1902. And I think one thing I want to make clear, too, is you're right. You know, we have the need for, you know, more updates, security. Things have changed over 100 years, and that the courts require a lot more. The laws require a lot more separation, safety features, things like that. A one-room courthouse just doesn't work anymore. You have jury assembly rooms, jury deliberation rooms, storage, you know, facilities for not just the prosecution, but now having to provide, you know, facilities for public defense also to use. A lot more space and things needed, along with the technology we're using in the courts. And so while the need is there, and we've talked about the update facilities, Morrow County knows the importance of the historic courthouse, the beauty of it. And it's unlike maybe other counties or other areas where when you update the courthouse, you have to tear down the other one. We are not doing that in Morrow County. The historic courthouse is still there, still going to be used for county business. And then the new building is going to be used just for the circuit court. Circuit court, district attorney, and public defense, not other county offices there. And so I want to make clear the public is aware of that historic courthouse everyone knows here in Morrow County, the most beautiful courthouse in the state. It's still staying there. And if you go by, I think it's a good topic to bring up right now, because anyone who went to the Morrow County Fair this last week was able to see right there the construction going on of the courthouse. The walls are going up right now. It's coming together. You know, there's a lot of time work for the groundwork, laying the foundations. But if you go by now, you are seeing those walls go up. So it's great progress so far. It is set to be completed. We started in February, I believe this year is when it started, and our completion date is set currently to be the summer of next year. So summer of 2027, that facility should be up and running. So fingers crossed everything goes smoothly, but this is a, you know, a big project here in Heppner. This is a over about $35 million facility being built here in Heppner. And it's moving along very well so far, and there, I guess I'll also explain a little more the benefits here for my office, too. So we look at this in my office, being in the historic courthouse, we are actually broken up right now in multiple different locations. We have three off my office and two staff upstairs, downstairs of the courthouse. We have a victim advocate building. In a separate building, we have our child support program, and currently not really room for a second deputy DA in Heppner. We have to have them over in Irrigan. The new space will actually nicely combine all our offices back together. And so we can finally be under one roof, working together, like most of the other offices we have in the county. I think the district attorney office has been kind of unique since we have grown. We've had to always find spaces for our employees. So ever since I've been DA, since 2010, we have not had all our employees under one roof. You know, my child support employee, Debbie Peck, has been moved around several times. During COVID, she was, and they needed more space, they had her in a mobile office. You know, we had to bring a trailer in for mobile office. So having this space finally to bring everyone together is going to be a big benefit. The other benefit, too, as we talked about the need for this, is that security aspect. You know, this will have this new courthouse called what we call Sallyport, which is a secure loading and unloading facility, a space in the courthouse for inmates being transported. So that's an important safety feature that really wasn't considered back in 1902 when the courthouse was being built. A safety place to transport inmates, also in the courtroom to hold inmates in a secure area during a trial. Right now, we have to have our inmates taken back to more of a secure facility. They have to go back to the jail in Heppner, where they have their own holding cell there, a smaller one. But most of the time, inmates are in the back of the courtroom at the Morrow County Courthouse. You'll see, you ever go visit the Morrow County Courthouse on a Thursday when we have court, which I encourage anyone to do, you'll see the benches in the back, more like actual wooden benches with cuffs right there to lock in the inmates when they come in. So it's not set up the same as you might see in Hermiston. So Hermiston Circuit Court has one of the newer courthouses there. and you'll see how it's laid out is very different than the Morrill County Courthouse. So security is going to be one of the main features, I would say, of this courthouse. You'll actually have a court security when you first come in downstairs, and you'll have just security, you know, checkpoints throughout. So it's going to be a much more secure facility and should work better for us. It's going well so far, and I just encourage everyone also, if you come through Heppner, if you end up in Heppner, I hope you come visit, is that you go by the fairgrounds. If you go by the fairgrounds and maybe drive up towards the hospital past the fairgrounds, you can look down and see that construction happening. Encourage everyone to come by and see it.
7: 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My guest today on the KUMA Coffee Hour is Morrow County District Attorney Justin Nelson. We're going to wrap up our conversation right after this.
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7: And Morrow County District Attorney Justin Nelson is our guest today. And Justin, I want to end with this. There's been an alert of a scam going around Morrow County. Can you talk about that and who it's affecting?
8: That is correct. This is an issue that's come up here recently in Morrow County, but it's not limited to Morrow County. It's a Umatilla County issue, you know, state, and pretty much the nation is how easy it is. We have local businesses and residents reporting they receive suspicious like invoices from Morrow County departments. I think our planning department actually sent out a release on this, concerns that this had been happening. And basically the situation is you'll get an invoice, and just like we all do, we get paid bills. You get certain invoices, and you just pay them. Why not always double-check? And so in these cases, it's very simple where they would, you know, individuals will claim to be sent an invoice. You know, we have our logo online for the county, make it look like more of an official invoice, send it in for payment. Now, what's kind of unique about this situation is they're going through, a lot of times, public works or planning departments, building departments. And so this is working more with larger companies, larger, people who are building projects, multi-million dollar projects, and they're getting invoices for thousands of dollars here and there for building permits, work from the planning department, filing of documents, things like that. And so for large, any of us got a bill individually for $500 to Morrill County Planning Department, and if we were building something, we might be a little bit questioning that, really looking at that bill, because $500 means something and really stands out to us as a pretty big bill. If you send these to large corporations, it's a drop in the bucket. These are very expensive projects, and so they're used to getting invoices from multitude of companies, government entities, and so it's simpler just to pay them. And so that's one of the reasons they're going through these larger corporations, hoping they don't get looked at very closely. And the other unique thing is it's tied to public government. One thing about working in the public sector, the public has a right, and Oregon, we absolutely, in the nation, for public records, the right to see the records. You don't want your government operating in secret. The public has a right to know what's going on and want to be able to see those. Well, sadly, that also means bad actors can also access those documents. So our planning department, it makes very clear, here's what projects are happening in Morrill County. They are records, and so a bad actor goes out, sees, this corporation or this company's building projects here in Morrill County, they're getting land use actions taken. They know that's a current project that's happening, and those are the ones they can seek out. They can seek out sending them invoices, saying they're on behalf of Morrill County. What's also kind of unique to look out for, though, is these are not ones that are saying, please send me a check that says Morrill County, $500. These individuals, of course, want a wire transfer, something that can't be traced back to them, no way to show what's occurring, and so that's one thing to watch out for. Make sure that it's not asking for a wire transfer. Morrill County says they do not ask for payments that way whatsoever, so keep an eye out for that. The other is verifying where these communications come from. A lot of times they might be emails, and so when those come in, at least for Morrill County staff, our domain always comes back as morrillcountyor.gov. Do not trust any other email sources from Morrill County. There will not be a morrillcounty.com, .net, or anything else like that. They will not absolutely not ask you to wire money to some bank or something for payment of a Morrill County invoice. And I guess one of the things I always stress, too, is if you have a question, call, check. Maybe don't use the phone numbers on the invoice. If you get a bill from Morrill County, go online, get our planning department or the county office's phone number, call and check. That applies throughout the state. If you get an invoice you question, reach out to that company directly, not the number on the invoice, find their number online, call separately, and verify that it's a valid invoice. Because this is not just affecting Morrill County, it's affecting everyone throughout the state right now.
7: All right, and my guest has been Morrill County District Attorney Justin Nelson here on the KUMA Coffee Hour. Justin, so good to talk to you again, and thanks for joining us.
8: Thank you for having me.
7: All right. And before we wrap up today's show, we've got a giveaway. You can score two tickets for the rodeo on Wednesday, the Pendleton Roundup Rodeo for the Wednesday night show, plus two tickets to Happy Canyon for either Wednesday or Thursday night. And we're going to throw in two passes to the Pendleton Roundup and Happy Canyon Hall of Fame Museum as well. Call now to get those tickets, 541-276-1511. Call now, and we've got tickets to give away for the next couple of weeks, so make sure you keep listening. Once again, a big thanks to our guest today, Morrill County District Attorney Justin Nelson. Join us tomorrow. Our guest will be the Oregon Attorney General Dan Rayfield. And remember, if you missed any part of today's show, simply go to elkhornmediagroup.com. We'll have the full recording there, and get those birthdays and anniversaries in for tomorrow as well. Have a great day.
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0: We're entering an end game. I'm Lisa Brady, Fox News. That's how Treasury Secretary Scott Bessent describes new sanctions on Iran and opposed calling Economic D-Day the single greatest financial offensive ever marshaled against an adversary. He's scheduled to detail the sanctions an hour from now as a tug of war over the Strait of Hormuz continues, along with a U.S. blockade of Iranian ports.
5: The Vanguard, those two carrier strike groups, USS George H.W. Bush and the USS George Washington, who just arrived in theater from the Pacific with Lincoln heading home after more than 250 consecutive days at sea without a port call. President Trump has said the U.S. is close to a deal with Iran dozens of times over the past nearly 6 months of this conflict. Some economists predict with Iran's currency, the rial now at $2 million per U.S. dollar, Iran's economy will crash eventually.
0: Fox's Lucas Tomlinson at the White House. The new sanctions also aimed at punishing any countries that help Iran, which is threatening seismic retaliation. Meantime, Pakistan pushing to renew diplomatic efforts to reach a peace deal. President Trump threatening higher tariffs on Canadian products as a trade dispute intensifies.
1: Accusing Canada of ripping off the U.S. for years, President Trump says tariffs on cars, trucks, and steel imports will be increased to 50% starting January 1st. The president's announcement made on social media comes after higher import taxes kicked in on dozens of Canadian products shipped to the U.S. over the weekend.
0: Fox's Jared Halpern at the White House. Canada's prime minister is vowing dollar-for-dollar retaliation beginning next month. The U.S. trade representative blames the breakdown in talks on the Canadians, saying they demanded restrictions on key U.S. goods. Schools are closed today in the Reno, Nevada area as crews battle a wildfire that exploded in size over the weekend. More than 90,000 people urged to evacuate. Firefighters are working to keep the Hawk Fire from jumping a main highway. 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
7: I'm Griffin Beach, and here's the latest news this morning from ElkhornMediaGroup.com. Traffic was snarled on Interstate 84 yesterday. A crash closed the westbound lanes of the highway from LeGrand to Pendleton, and that closure was later extended back to Baker City. After a couple of hours, the road was reopened, still awaiting more details on the crash this morning. Another Wild Horse Ladies Golf Classic is in the books. Wild Horse CEO Gary George said the tournament, which is in its fourth year, continues to pick up momentum.
25: There was a lot more energy in the 2026. There were a lot more people here. I mean, the first day we sold 179 tickets. You know, people are appreciating it more and more and more. People are coming to the event.
7: This year's edition was won by Megagon of Holmdale, New Jersey. She's the first American champion of the event. A fast-moving wildfire in a far north area of Walla Walla County led to evacuations, but those were quickly lifted after firefighters were able to get a hold on the blaze. Dry conditions and high winds caused the Casey Road fire to move fast, leading to concerns for those at the Iyer Boat Basin and campground about 5 miles west of Lyons Ferry. Officials have not determined a cause of the fire. Pendleton School Superintendent

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0: episode.
1: He's a lousy dad, but he's right.
0: It was great. It really was a great one. Those guys were on fire. I loved it, loved it, loved it. But the contrast in styles. If you watched DC yesterday, the Freedom 250 IndyCar race goes on down in DC. And they're racing through our nation's capital, which, again, is a pronounced contrast in styles. Because that could only happen if you have a president with the aesthetic ambition for the country that Donald Trump has. Joe Biden was not a big optics guy. Okay, at the biggest crisis that ever struck his administration was the the Afghan troop collapse. And their government collapsed, and we pulled the troops out ahead of the people. We had a massive humanitarian crisis. Biden was seen on a beach napping in Delaware.
2: That was embarrassing.
0: Donald Trump is an optics guy, so much so that he's thrown all of this money and effort into cleaning up our nation's capital. One of the reasons we were able to have a Freedom 250 is because D.C. is a hell of a whole lot safer. If you had the same race under Joe Biden, one of the drivers would have got carjacked at the starting line, okay?
3: Tell them like it is.
0: I'm straight up. You know what carjackings were under Biden? This is where Trump and his ambition for our country is putting us in a position where civic pride at the smallest level is making a comeback. It's not all the way back. Okay, unfortunately, being patriotic, loving the American flag, rooting for this country, it is predominantly considered a right-wing thing. Okay, we did a poll on this at America 250. Where if you saw 32% of liberals said they were proud to be American.
4: They're crazy.
0: It's not even crazy. It's embarrassing because you're a privileged idiot if you're not proud of this country, given the wherewithal you are born with as an American citizen. Okay, in terms of employment and prosperity, the money you can make, the things you can achieve, we are measured against no one. Okay, you cannot make the money and live the life anywhere else in the world that you can live here. And that's not unique to anyone, race, gender, or sexual identity. Okay? People from every walk of life known to man come here, make it big. It's called the American dream. There is no Scandinavian dream. There's no phrase, the Russian dream, the French dream. Okay? There's certainly not a Canadian dream. So the point is, okay, Donald Trump gets on the air and every day that you see him on TV, you see a guy that's a cheerleader for the country because he was raised in a better time in America where it was cool to root for this place. You weren't called a white nationalist. Okay. You were called a proud patriot who believed in the greatness of this country.
5: Freedom!
0: Okay. And unfortunately, there's too many people on the left now that see patriotism as, oh, that's like a right wing MAGA thing. What do you have? Like a Dodge Ram with a flag on the back? Oh my God. Okay. And it's embarrassing. And it's also the reason why more people aren't uniting around Trump in this trade war with Canada. Okay, what Canada's been doing to circumvent U.S. steel tariffs is they're importing steel from China and repurposing it as Canadian-made steel so they can sell it as if they made it themselves and they don't have to pay the import tax.
3: That's just how white folks will do it.
0: That's pretty much the impasse as to why these trade negotiations broke down. That and the fact that they are absolutely positively hammering our farmers when it comes to our ability to sell into their market. So Donald Trump, in standing up to Canadians, is not a white nationalist because here's a news flash. Everybody in Canada, great percentage of them anyway, are pretty white. Okay.
6: Correctamundo.
0: I'm not talking about Toronto, where it might as well be any Middle Eastern country you want to think of because they've mass migration has imported tens of millions of Muslim refugees and migrants, and yes, people who don't share Western values. Now, I'm not trying to cast aspersions on a religion. I'm just telling you there's this very difficult thing going on with liberal countries where they're promoting so much mass migration that they're having a cultural clash between the people coming into the country and the people who predominantly live there in terms of how their values do not align. Did you see the viral tweet over the weekend about how migrants are being warned that raping is bad in this country? Raping is bad in Canada? Here in North America, you have to get consent if you want to have sex with another person. And the migrants are reading that like, oh, that's not good. We came all the way here for what? I thought we were having the good times. But the point is, Donald Trump got to a place in this trade impasse where he slapped a big fat tariff on Canada, 50% of the goods coming in, and you didn't really hear a lot of it. Because why? The stock market's still doing okay. Stock market had a good day Friday. Stock market's having a pretty good day today. The media is only going to share a story with you if it's bad news for Trump.
1: The media is a bunch of losers.
0: If it's good news for you, oh, God, you ain't hearing about it. One of the tactful things Gavin Newsom did over the weekend is Gavin Newsom, of all people, praised the Trump accounts. And he tried to also take credit for accounts they're opening in California. So it was, you know, a little bit of an opportunistic compliment. But I'm going to play you this clip, okay? Gavin Newsom praising Trump accounts because they're that undeniably good, okay? But there's a reason you didn't see this on NBC or CBS or ABC, heaven forbid MS Now or something like CNN.
1: CNN is the worst.
0: They are not in the business of keeping you informed. They are not in the business of making you feel good about elected leadership. They are in the business of making you vote the way they want you to.
2: Journalism in this country is dead and buried.
0: And that's not unique to this moment. That's not new. We've been saying that for as long as we've had a show on these airwaves. Okay, but the reality is, here's Gavin Newsom talking about the Trump accounts, clip two.
4: I'm enthusiastic about encouraging people to get a Trump account. I think it's incredibly important. It's one of the best things he's done. It's one of the best things Ted Cruz has done. It's one of the best things Cory Booker has done that we're out there promoting. It's one of the best things Micron has done. It's one of the best things those folks that cannot be named that made those private contributions have done. It's direct. It's tangible. It's results oriented. It's not lost in bureaucracy. You can see it, taste it, feel it. You're making a difference directly to the next generation. You're giving them hope. And so we're here to encourage people.
0: Let me just jump in there. That is Gavin Newsom saying the Donald Trump accounts are a once-in-a-lifetime opportunity for you and your family. Well, we're moving on now. We're moving on now. Okay, it really absolutely matters. There are so many things in this country that are happening right now that are so much better for you long-term. Okay, the Trump accounts are an opportunity for every kid born in the next 3 years to be millionaires, guaranteed millionaires by the time they're 50 years old, to have $200,000 by the time they're 30 years old. Guess what? Right now, first-time home buyers are at their highest median average in the history of this country. First-time home buyer averages over 42 years old in America now. Do you know what it was when we were growing up? It was about 21 years old, and you could do it off one salary. We don't live in that world anymore. But the way we get back to a world where young people can buy houses again is we make them financially literate. We have them invest in compounding interest and they hit home buying age and they actually have $200,000 or $300,000 to put down on a home, which makes it a hell of a whole lot more attainable. Well, we're moving on now. We're moving on now. But that's just one of a million things that are happening. The prescription drug prices, again, lowest recorded decline in the history of the index, in the 60 years this has been happening, okay? And understand, here is Margaret Brennan having to acknowledge this with Dr. Oz yesterday, clip 12.
5: Are we going to see a further drop in drug prices? And if so, where, how much, who's going to benefit?
6: Well, I think drug prices are going to continue to drop. This is just what the doctor ordered. To be clear, this is the number one issue that Americans fear about healthcare costs because it comes out of their pocket. So let's put this in context. If you're sitting at home right now and you go to a drugstore because a doctor prescribed a medication, especially a branded product that might change your life for the better, hopefully, one in three times, roughly, you will leave empty-handed because you can't afford the medication. Now, when you see drug prices drop as fast as they have over the past year, the fastest drop we've had in 63 years, and it's accelerating, which is why I'm confident that it's going to continue.
0: Okay, and that is, again, Dr. Oz telling you that the decline in drug prices is going to continue and put more money in the pockets of seniors. Well, we're moving on now. We're moving on now. And it's like the most simple thing in the world, okay? We have an America First president again. And a lot of the previous presidents were globalists. They were tied to this dogma that in order for us to succeed into the coming century, we had to farm out our wealth. We had to engage in all of these stupid, symbolic, non-binding climate treaties that would continue, okay, to see us attempt to reduce emissions in ways that harmed our economy, while countries like China continued to open coal plants and outpollute the rest of us by 5-1. I mean, that's something Trump was harping about when he wasn't even in president yet.
7: We have people in Washington that don't know what they're doing.
0: Okay, that was Trump running in 2016. We have people in Washington that don't know what they're doing. No matter what the media tells you right now, we actually have people in Washington that do. Okay, that's why kids are in a position to start accumulating generational wealth. And again, if your kid wasn't born in that window, it does not matter. If your kid's 4, if your kid's 5, if your kid's 20, if your kid's 30, there's no bad time to start saving for the future and letting compound interest go to work. I grew up not having this conversation. Okay, middle class family, a lot of cops. My mom sold real estate. Everybody did fine. We were just taught to bust our asses and make something nice because we lived in America and we could. That's pretty much what we were taught, is self-reliance and the importance of family and having an infrastructure around you that modeled good behavior and empathy, but had a lot of ambition to go out and have fun and make a life. And the point is, everybody who believes in that sort of thing is in a better position today than they probably have been in 50 years in this country, because you have a guy out there that's fighting on behalf of you, the American citizen. The media is not going to tell you that. Okay, you're not going to hear that from liberals running for office. Gavin Newsom with that rare praise for the Trump account, because he realizes you're a buffoon if you tried to deny people this opportunity. Are there Democrats out there that are going to do that? Yes. They're going to say, like, somehow the Trump account's benefit is fame. I don't know. I have no idea. I don't know what the angle is, but the angle is coming. Why? Because if it's good for you and it's good for Trump, it's bad for them. Okay, so you'll watch tariff coverage all week, but what is going to end? Okay, it's going to end with our economy being better and American workers being more valued than they ever have been, because that's the one unique thing about this guy. He is fighting for the country no matter what the media gives him credit for.
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0: There it is, Fox Across America with Jimmy Failla. Yucking it up on a Monday. Lara Trump is on the show today. That's a big damn deal. Danny Polishuk going to be here as well because he is a Canadian. And it is not looking good up in Canada if this trade war doesn't get straightened out right quick. And, of course, more to say on the Freedom 250 that went down yesterday in D.C. Lara Trump was there. We're going to talk about it because I grew up in the 80s. Ronald Reagan was the president. We all loved America. There were national victories. There were national moments of heartbreak because we were all sharing the same common culture. Everyone in the 80s watched Johnny Carson. Everybody in the 80s watched The Cosby Show. Everybody in the 80s saw the Bears do the Super Bowl shuffle. They were getting into MTV because it had just come of age. So they were hanging out with Michael Jackson until they realized that rhinestone glove was to hide the fingerprints on the kids.
20: It's totally false.
0: But the point is, okay, when the Challenger exploded, we grieved nationally. You know, when America achieved great things, we celebrated just the same. How many of those big time Olympians became, you know, iconic figures like the Mary Lou Rettons of the world? You know, there was something called common culture. And civic pride was something we all bought into because we were still in on the joke. We weren't that far removed from defeating the Nazis and restoring order in the world. And a lot of the people who defeated those Nazis were our grandparents. And so we took so much pride in their accomplishments. It is crazy to think a generation later, we're being called Nazis while the Democrats are nominating people who want to eliminate the Jewish population. It is such a dumb time to be alive. But it makes for great radio. I'm going to play you a clip in the next segment. I have this theory. I always say, well, we're living in the death of shame. People don't know shame anymore, and we need to bring it back. But I think bigger than the death of shame is just an utter lack of self-awareness. There are so many people saying psychotic things that completely discredit their entire being, yet they don't know anymore because their phone has been carefully curated to tell them they're the best. It shows them the videos they like, the people who agree with their comments. Everything about you is awesome. But when you put down your phone and you go out to the real world, these people find out the truth.
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21: News. I'm Gianna Gelosi. The Trump administration set to announce new sanctions on Iran as the situation remains tense in the Strait of Hormuz.
22: Now, the naval blockade remains in effect. The Vanguard, those two carrier strike groups, USS George H.W. Bush and the USS George Washington, who just arrived in theater from the Pacific with Lincoln heading home after more than 250 consecutive days at sea without a port call.
21: Fox's Lucas Tomlinson, President Trump threatening higher tariffs on Canadian products as a trade war between the two countries intensifies.
23: Accusing Canada of ripping off the U.S. for years, President Trump says tariffs on cars, trucks, and steel imports will be increased to 50% starting January 1st. The president's announcement made on social media comes after higher import taxes kicked in on dozens of Canadian products shipped to the U.S. over the weekend.
21: Fox's Jared Halpern, America's listening to Fox News.
24: I'm Griffin Beach, and here's the latest news this hour from ElkhornMediaGroup.com. High winds on Saturday increased the size of both the Hagen and Paradise fires. The Hagen fire grew by nearly 500 acres, while the Paradise fire grew by nearly 700 acres. As crews continue to battle these blazes, pilot cars have begun being used on the recently opened Highway 204 to help with traffic there. Because of the smoke from the fires, an air quality advisory has been issued this morning for both Umatilla and Union County until noon today. Although so far this morning, monitors in Umatilla County are showing good to moderate air conditions. And although Walla Walla County is not under an air quality advisory, a monitor there shows conditions as unhealthy for sensitive groups. Up in Helix, Wheatstock celebrated its 20th year over the weekend with Them Dirty Roses and Wyatt Flores headlining the two-day country music event. One of the organizers, Morgan Dunlap, said it's amazing how far the event has come.
25: Year one, it was just a group that got together to play a little music to raise some money for the Stump family. It was just so small then. It was like three or four local bands, and where it's at now is just incredible.
24: A Walla Walla man with prior stalking convictions has been arrested again for allegedly violating a protection order and cyber harassing a former coworker. Police say Michael Mettler joined virtual court hearings using harassing screen names and submitted false crime tips about the victim. Mettler's being held on $50,000 bail. His next court appearance is Thursday. And all Oregon Trail Electric Cooperative District Union employees have announced that they are going on strike, effective immediately, protesting what they say are OTEC's unfair labor practices. Read more about these stories and get more news coverage by following My Columbia Basin on Facebook and get breaking news alerts by downloading the Elkhorn mobile app.
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27: Good morning, I'm Doug Donahoe with your Wild Horse Resort and Casino weather update. Expect areas of smoke around the region today alongside plenty of sunshine. Pendleton and Hermiston will reach a high near 92 with afternoon wind gusts up to 21 miles an hour, while the Walla Walla Valley climbs to a high of 95. Tonight brings mostly clear conditions, patchy smoke, and overnight lows ranging from the mid to upper 50s. For more weather, go to ElkhornMediaGroup.com.
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0: Across America with Jimmy Failla. Lara Trump joining us in the very next hour. We got a lot to get to, including some of your calls, texts, tweets. But you want to talk about a death or shame. I want to play you a Howard Stern clip that came across my feed this morning. It takes place during the vaccine era, when they were all trashing Novak Djokovic for refusing to get the vaccine. Never mind that he had natural immunity. Never mind that the vaccine mandate turned out to be bogus because it didn't block transmission the way they told us it was going to.
1: That's true. That is true.
0: Because anti-vax was considered right-wing, every liberal, including Howard Stern, felt entitled to take this dismissive approach towards anybody who dissented with them. Clip 13.
2: That nut name is... Djokovic. The Joker. I call him the Joker. What a
3: they else, Howard. You didn't call
2: Oh, they do? Do they really? The first I heard of this guy is that he doesn't want to get his vaccine and he's running around. Nobody's clear what his status. They should throw him right the out of tennis. That's it.
3: His status is that he had COVID at the very beginning of COVID. He got
2: And who
3: it.
2: Knows? He could be lying.
3: No, he actually did have it and had to sit out some games. And his wife got it as well. But that was a long, long time ago. No one knows his status or whether he could. And he has refused to disclose
2: his
3: vaccine refused. Status up until now.
2: Good. You should be out of tennis.
0: He should be out of tennis.
4: Thank you for the education, gentlemen. We've just received a PhD in stupidity.
0: And was that based on any scientific evidence whatsoever? Has Howard Stern ever acknowledged that vaccinated people not only got COVID, but they died from it? No, and that's the bigger point. We're living in this world now where people just keep on lying. Because it's easier to keep lying than it is to admit you were wrong and you got conned. But it's one of the reasons my job has become as fun as it is we've never had a greater amount of stupid people in the news who think they're the smart ones.
5: You can't handle the truth.
0: I can, but God help them if they ever run into it somewhere. That would be funny to watch. Lara Trump, coming up next.
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9: Good morning, I'm Doug Donahoe with your Wild Horse Resort and Casino weather update. Expect areas of smoke around the region today alongside plenty of sunshine. Pendleton and Hermiston will reach a high near 92 with afternoon wind gusts up to 21 miles an hour, while the Walla Walla Valley climbs to a high of 95. Tonight brings mostly clear conditions, patchy smoke, and overnight lows ranging from the mid to upper 50s. For more weather, go to ElkhornMediaGroup.com.
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13: A record to run on. I'm Lisa Brady, Fox News. That's what Vice President J.D. Vance is pitching to midterm voters.
14: In just 18 months, we have seen an industrial renaissance all across the United States of America.
13: Visiting a manufacturing facility in Maine and aiming to counter Democrat messaging on affordability.
14: Our vision of America is that we want businesses and workers investing in their communities, investing in their homelands, and thriving together.
13: Vance also warning what's been accomplished could be undone. The Vice President also noting that Maine borders Canada and saying that the Trump administration wants is a fair deal for cross-border trade. This is President Trump says cars, trucks, and steel imported from Canada will have tariffs increased to 50% beginning in January. The two countries accusing each other of derailing talks aimed at ending the trade dispute.
15: We made progress. We did make some progress in recent weeks. In the end, that momentum reversed, and we could not accept what the U.S. had offered, nor could we give what they asked.
13: Canada's Prime Minister Mark Carney warning of dollar-for-dollar retaliation beginning next month.
16: U.S. Trade Representative Jamieson Greer, who is leading negotiations with his Canadian counterpart, blamed Canada for the breakdown, saying Ottawa demanded restrictions on U.S. wine, dairy, and auto imports.
13: Fox's Jared Halpern at the White House. Treasury Secretary Scott Bessent set to detail new sanctions on Iran.
17: He wrote this in the Financial Times today, quote, total financial isolation can obviate the need for American force. But Iran is standing firm. Its new security chief says they will strike their Gulf neighbors if they joined U.S. efforts to further isolate the country. And its Persian Gulf Strait Authority warns vessels violating its arrangements in Hormuz, they could be fined or confiscated.
13: Fox Business's Lauren Simonetti. Bessent describes economic D-Day as part of an endgame. 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
23: I'm Griffin Beach, and here's the latest news this morning from ElkhornMediaGroup.com. Traffic was snarled on Interstate 84 yesterday. A crash closed the westbound lanes of the highway from LeGrand to Pendleton, and that closure was later extended back to Baker City. After a couple of hours, the road was reopened, still awaiting more details on the crash this morning. Another Wild Horse Ladies Golf Classic is in the books. Wild Horse CEO Gary George said the tournament, in its fifth year, continues to pick up momentum.
24: There was a lot more energy in the 2026. There were a lot more people here. I mean, the first day we sold 179 tickets. You know, people are appreciating it more and more and more people are coming to the event.
23: And a correction from earlier, yesterday's winner, Meg Agane, is the second American champion of the Wild Horse Classic. The first was Sabrina Iqbal in 2022's inaugural event. A fast-moving wildfire in a far north area of Walla Walla County led to evacuations, but those were quickly lifted after firefighters were able to get a hold on the blaze. Dry conditions and high winds caused the Casey Road fire to move fast, leading to concerns for those at the Ironbone Basin and campground about 5 miles west of Lions Ferry. Officials have not determined a cause of the fire. Pendleton School Superintendent Michelle Jensen has reshaped the district office. She says these changes will focus more on schools and students instead of administration.
25: We have braided together some school improvement funds with our general funds to be able to expand what we have rebranded as teaching and learning.
23: The reshuffling has added three positions: coordinator of elementary teaching and learning, coordinator of secondary teaching and learning, and coordinator of student services. You can read more about these stories and get more news coverage by following My Columbia Basin on Facebook. 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

0: Oh, girl, that is a huge win for the American people. If you follow Emily on social media at Real Emily Campagno on Instagram, shoot her a congratulatory message. If you follow her on Twitter, congratulate her over there. But take a minute, wherever this happens, to find you and renew your faith in America, because this is such an amazing American story. Emily is a person who did everything the right way, and she won in the end, because there's no bigger job you can get in media than being on The Five. It's the highest rated show in all of cable news. Okay, it's tremendous. And the fact that she is now occupying a piece of that real estate is a testament to a lot of hard work. This girl started at Fox when she lived out in Seattle and was flying back and forth cross country every single week as an unpaid guest, because you got to get on the air and make a case for yourself before you get hired. Okay, and then she became a contributor and bounced around back and forth across the country for another 3 or 4 years before she got put on Outnumbered. And then she was hosting Outnumbered, you know, 5 days a week for a number of years, till that seat opened up when Donald Trump made Judge Jeanine the Attorney General. They've been rotating and letting other hosts fill in that fifth chair for the better part of about a year and a half, until they finally made the decision to give Emily, our cable news rescue dog, a forever home. So congratulations to Emily Campagno, and congratulations to America, a place where the good people can still win.
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3: News. I'm Therese Crowley. President Trump posting in all caps, Iran is completely collapsing. Treasury Secretary Bessent calls it the end game with Iran. Every country has been given a timeline to shut down all business with Iran or be removed from the U.S. financial system. Senator John Barrasso tells Fox the goal.
4: Make Iran finally say, you're right, we were wrong. No nuclear weapon. Straits open.
3: A battle of the expert psychiatrists at Lindsey Clancy's murder trial. Final prosecution rebuttal witness believes Clancy suffered a major depressive episode, unlike defense testimony that she was clearly psychotic when she killed her 3 children. Beef on the hoof. The USDA reopening a border crossing at Douglas, Arizona for cattle from Mexico, saying concerns about the new world screwworm have dropped enough. The closing made the cattle shortage worse and prices higher. 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
6: Good morning, I'm Doug Donahoe with your Wild Horse Resort and Casino weather update. Expect areas of smoke around the region today alongside plenty of sunshine. Pendleton and Hermiston will reach a high near 92 with afternoon wind gusts up to 21 miles an hour, while the Walla Walla Valley climbs to a high of 95. Tonight brings mostly clear conditions, patchy smoke, and overnight lows ranging from the mid to upper 50s. For more weather, go to ElkhornMediaGroup.com.
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0: here it is, Fox Across America with Jimmy Fallon. Danny Polishuk in the On Deck Circle. His opening act is Brady out in Northwest Minnesota. Yo, Brady.
1: Hey, Jimmy, how are you? It's been a while.
0: I know, I'm trying not to get emotional, but we do have a Canadian right. coming on. What kind of what kind of intel can you give him?
1: Well, maybe he can back it up, or maybe he can correct me on it, but my uncle lives in Alberta. My brother runs a business up there. I'm also a half-breed. My mom's family comes from Winnipeg, where I'm nearby. And Canadian provinces tariff each other, so their economy has been a mess for decades, since the beginning of their creation. And there are products you can't get from Manitoba that you can't even get in Alberta or Saskatchewan. And from when I was a young kid, I remember seeing signs at Walmart that said today's Canadian dollar is worth 70 cents. You know, so their economy has been a mess. And the thing with Carney always placing this blame game, from what my uncle tells me, is that their media up there just continues to push that Trump's the boogeyman. He's going to come get you in the night, and it's all his fault.
0: Yep.
1: He says it's a mess. He says their media is worse than ours with all their censorship and everything else they do. But, you know, I've experienced a little bit of Canada myself. I only go up there to Winnipeg Jets games every once in a while, and that's really all I want to do with them anymore. I don't care to come from there. I don't care. I was born up there, lived in North Dakota most of my life, and it's just a mess the way they've gone.
0: Yep, and a lot of it, like you said, happens to be there's this cheap thing everybody's doing now, where they just resort to the Trump thing. But the Trump thing is not a deliverable in everyday life. And
1: right.
0: I think that is the point. It's like yelling Trump was cool and cute and trendy for a little while there. But we're 10 years into yelling Trump. Like, if he was going to do, like, the Hitler stuff, I feel like we'd be there by now. You know what I'm saying?
1: Exactly. And Trump's been president for 6 years. Canada has tariffed each other since, like I said, for decades. But they still want to push he's the one ruining our economy. And my uncle says that Carney does that to get his voters to stay in line with him and be like, yeah, once Trump's gone, things will get better, you know, or go back to the way it was. But you guys have been doing this for, 50 to 100 years?
0: That's,
1: you ruined your own economy with shipping things up there.
0: That's the point, you know. And saying Trump's the devil might be good for a politician, but it's bad for a country. And that's what we're realizing here. So, Brady, expert analysis. Has been a while, but you still got the fastball. We'll do it again soon, brother. The great Brady, Danny Polishuk up next. Don't go anywhere. It's getting nuts.
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4: I'm John Saucier. Treasury Secretary Scott Bessent announcing a new round of sanctions against Iran as the talks over reopening the Strait of Hormuz remain stalled. The Treasury Secretary claims no country that works with Iran will be able to avoid these sanctions.
5: The actions of Treasury and other agencies will tighten the noose and block every potential source of revenue that funds the IRGC and the evil Iranian regime.
4: Canadian Prime Minister Mark Carney, working on a trade agreement on U.S. tariffs, says while they were able to make some progress, talks ultimately fell apart due to demands of the United States.
6: We made progress. We did make some progress in recent weeks. In the end, that momentum reversed. And we could not accept what the U.S. had offered. Nor could we give what they asked.
4: President Trump accusing Canada of ripping off the U.S. for years in a recent post on Truth Social. 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
3: Good morning, I'm Doug Donahoe with your Wild Horse Resort and Casino weather update. Expect areas of smoke around the region today alongside plenty of sunshine. Pendleton and Hermiston will reach a high near 92 with afternoon wind gusts up to 21 miles an hour, while the Walla Walla Valley climbs to a high of 95. Tonight brings mostly clear conditions, patchy smoke, and overnight lows ranging from the mid to upper 50s. For more weather, go to ElkhornMediaGroup.com.
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0: There it is, Fox Across America with Jimmy Failla. We are in the midst of a heightening trade war with Canada, which means there's nothing we can do but bring in our senior ambassador to Canada. I mean, this is what we do here. You know him and love him as Danny Polishuk, superstar comedian.
1: Hello, I'm here on behalf of the Canadian government.
0: He is an emissary today. Emissary?
1: An emissary.
0: Emissary. Folks, you too could host a national talk show.
1: The bar is quite low.
0: TV, radio.
1: I mean, you're hosting, I'm on.
0: Here we are, folks. I don't know what you're sitting around doing with your life today, but you could be doing a lot more. Yeah. And Danny and I are the proof therein. Good proof to see you.
1: Good likewise. How are you?
0: I was telling the audience earlier, this is one of those stories that'll be the story for about 72 hours. This is not going on for 2 years.
1: No.
0: They both, in the end, they wind up needing each other.
1: I mean,
0: there's no benefit.
1: You know, I obviously live here. I'm from Canada. I have met family and friends in Canada. I hope this doesn't go on for 2 years.
0: Nah, I don't see it. It feels like one of those stories where, you know, everybody likes to saber rattle on things like the economy, but traditionally it's the one area where you don't. You know, in the mafia, women and children are off limits.
1: Right.
0: The economy's the women and children.
1: Yeah, and the Canadian economy is having some issues. Yeah. So it's really like a game of chicken here.
0: Yeah, I'll say, and it's not free range. Okay,
1: no.
0: You're on the American side. You're on the Trump side. Yeah. It is deep fried.
1: Tons of antibiotics.
0: Work it out with me here. I actually think free range chickens are crueler. Can I explain why?
1: Okay.
0: So if you're a free range chicken,
1: yeah,
0: you're actually out there living your best.
1: Oh, you're
0: life.
1: Giving them a taste of the good life.
0: Yeah. If you're just a regular chicken, you want to die. You're happy. Free-range chicken, pal. You're out and about. You're shagging chickens. Things are looking good.
1: I know. I like chicken, though. And when you see those videos
0: cramped. You're not supposed to watch the videos.
1: Well, sometimes it's
0: but
1: Twitter.
0: That's all of life.
1: Yeah, you're not supposed to watch snuff films either, but I watch Twitter.
0: Do you unfold Taco Bell burritos, too?
1: No.
0: You're not supposed to?
1: No.
0: There's certain things in life you're just supposed to do.
1: I wear the same eye mask I sleep with.
0: It is pretty funny, by the way, that Taco Bell bore the brunt of that lettuce fiasco. I think they were like 8% of it.
1: Who eats lettuce at Taco Bell? Just to feel good about yourself. You go, just sprinkle it.
0: Yeah, you're doing it wrong.
1: Just a little splash of lettuce.
0: And I think we're supposed to know that in this moment that, yes, there's this MAHA thing going on. But there's this other thing going on with food where people are also embracing indulgence. Mm-hmm. Meaning McDonald's stopped pretending they were healthy.
1: Yeah.
0: Remember when they were making salads and then everyone made fun of them? Because it was like, it's a 6,000 calorie salad.
1: Yeah. I mean, the thing I hated the most was Doritos came out with...
0: The naked thing?
1: And they're like, hey, everybody, we have a new version of Doritos without all the poison.
0: Yeah.
1: But they taste the same. And you're like... Why didn't you just do this in the first place?
0: Why the poison? Because it's cheaper or something? I don't know.
1: Well, it is cheaper, yeah.
0: Yeah, but when you make a naked Dorito, what you're telling me...
1: Big news, everybody. We're not poisoning you anymore.
0: Well, thanks for that. I didn't know they existed until yesterday. I was on Long Island at Fred's Deli. So Lincoln is leaving town Friday to go to college.
1: Exciting.
0: But so we're doing like a victory lap on all the greatest hits, places we go. You know what I mean?
1: Certain meals,
0: certain things we do. So we have to go to Flashdancers tonight. Jenny, earmuffs. But we were at Fred's Deli yesterday and I saw those naked Doritos and they actually say... It's not like it's like we uncovered proof that they were using these other unhealthy dyes.
1: Yeah.
0: They say it.
1: Yeah, we've decided to include less poison.
0: Isn't that crazy?
1: Same product. Tastes the same.
0: And again, it brings me back to the stolen land thing.
1: Mm-hmm.
0: Saying you were doing the bad thing doesn't make it okay. You know what I mean? Because you're still, again... If the naked is like, okay, we researched this and we realized those dyes were bad.
1: Yeah.
0: From now on, we do it this way. No, that's not what they're doing.
1: They're beside the old ones.
0: Yes, they're right next to the old
1: ones. And most people are probably like, yeah, I kind of want the old ones.
0: Yeah.
1: I like the orange fingers.
0: Let me explain it to you. If you've been eating Doritos for 50 or 60 years with the bad stuff in them, you know what'll kill you? The good stuff. That's what'll kill you.
1: Yeah.
0: You know when you hear
1: your body just can't handle it.
0: You know those crazy stories where like there's people who smoke every day for 90 years and don't get sick?
1: Yeah.
0: There's not a lot of them, but those people are not supposed to quit.
1: No, they die
0: when they quit.
1: Yeah, you have a very tenuous balance in your body going on.
0: Isn't it so weird how that works?
1: Yeah.
0: That's why Trump's eating filet of fish at the age of 80. Everybody's like, oh, guy loves a filet of fish.
1: I mean, maybe he could tone it down a little bit.
0: I don't know.
1: I saw the thing, even the White House is like, yeah, you put on a few.
0: I mean, I want to think so. I mean, my metabolism is It quit, actually.
1: Oh, yeah, yeah. Mine's over, too.
0: Yeah, a long time
1: ago. It is crazy because you're like, I'm 42, and I'm just like, yeah, it's really slowing down.
0: Yeah,
1: I don't know what it's like.
0: Slowing down. It's a picket line.
1: Yeah, I can't imagine what it's like when you're 80.
0: Good God. We're talking to Danny Polishuk, superstar comedian, migrated here from Canada. And we were kind of...
1: I did come over the southern border, though.
0: Ooh.
1: Yeah, walked right in.
0: He's like, what the hell with this paperwork?
1: Yeah.
0: What are we doing here? Why would we do
1: just
0: that?
1: Just took a flight to Tijuana and
0: Where is... Okay, and I don't know. We don't have real polling on this. But what are the sentiments? We had a caller earlier, Brady from Minnesota.
1: Oh, I listen. Jets fan?
0: I didn't process a lot of that.
1: It's like being a New York Jets fan.
0: Love you, Brady. I go up there to say the Winnipeg Jets.
1: Oof.
0: It's so funny. But give me this. Is in Canada, somebody like Mark Carney, does he have the benefit that maybe a liberal politician does here, which is if you just outsource anything wrong to Trump, you kind of evade accountability for improving people's lives? Is there any of that going on or no?
1: I mean, he only got elected because of Trump.
0: That's crazy.
1: If you recall, Pierre Poilievre, who was the conservative leader, at one point leading up to the election, was a 90% favorite on the betting markets. Then Trump started all this 51st state stuff. And then all of a sudden, Poilievre, who's a conservative, they're like, you're too close to Trump. We're out.
0: We're not doing this.
1: You're just like, he's a Republican, you're a conservative, no dice.
0: Wow. So Trump, Miley Cyrus came in like a wrecking ball.
1: I mean, that's kind of funny. It's like Trump got Carney elected.
0: Wow.
1: Like, it would not have happened otherwise. There was no chance if Trump just kept his mouth shut.
0: That is crazy to me.
1: Yeah.
0: But that's part of the liability of the Trump man, is everybody, it's really easy on the right.
1: Mm-hmm.
0: You know, we had Lara Trump earlier. Oh, she's great. I love talking to Lara Trump. But the thing is, like, on the right, he talks so much more than a traditional president does.
1: Oh, boy, does he.
0: I was talking to somebody's show Saturday night. It's like he was making this joke. He had a 10-year-old kid in the Oval Office.
1: Yeah.
0: The kid who got saved drowning by the 16-year-old.
1: Right.
0: And the 10-year-old kid is like, you're lucky that wasn't me. I wouldn't have saved you, which is hilarious.
1: He wants to bomb the bond market.
0: I understand. That's the point. But it's hilarious, but it's consequential. Not obviously the president joking to a kid like that, but with some of the stuff in terms of other foreign politics and stuff, I don't doubt. There's a lot of people that absolutely, if you live in Canada,
1: oh, they're fired up.
0: Yeah,
1: that's what I mean. Fired up right now. I mean, I keep a really close eye on what's going on in Canada, and people right now are. And look, Carney he's taking quite the gamble, and I'm a gambling man, so I guess I can kind of appreciate it. My thoughts are, he sees the midterms coming up. A lot of the swing states with the midterms are states that do a lot of trade with Canada. So it's what are we, like 70 days away?
0: Yes.
1: He's maybe thinking, you know what? We can wait. We can definitely hold out 70 days.
0: Yeah.
1: 2 years will hurt the country badly, but he's like, you know what? Maybe 70 days we can wait. And, you already see like Maine and Michigan there, which do, Pennsylvania, tons of trade with Canada. And they're like, this is going to hurt us. I mean, they're putting a huge tariff on the giant, the F-350s that are made in Canada. Like, if you buy that here, it's great. It's just went up 50%.
0: Wow, that's a number.
1: Right.
0: I don't think that's sustainable. I think what happens a lot of times is he declares these wars and then we start hearing about the exemptions.
1: Right.
0: You know what I'm saying?
1: Oh, well, of course. And again, it's like the whole thing is like crazy because they had their trade agreement that Trump signed in 2019. He's like, this is the best trade agreement of all time. Now he's like, what idiot signed this? And he's like, it was you, sir. So this is my thing.
0: There's a duality to this that I find challenging. I do think he's looking at the world and trying to do things in this country that will right a lot of weird economic imbalances between us and allies and stuff like that, which sounds great and admirable. But the reality is, if they hurt him between now and the midterms, it means all of this is getting erased anyway.
1: Right.
0: So it's almost like
1: he should
0: have just waited till after the midterms to bomb Iran and redo a trade deal if this is really the goal.
1: Yeah, Jimmy, you might have a spot in his administration because that's a great idea.
0: Maybe.
1: There's one thing that is hurting him, and the thing that's hurting him the most, in my opinion, is that every American drives by a gas station every day and they look at the price and they go, this sucks.
0: This is not good.
1: When I was promised 2 months ago that this was going to be back to normal.
0: Do you know I was in Chicago the other day, yesterday morning. I was filling up my car at 4:35 in the morning because I hate myself.
1: Yeah.
0: So I had a nice early flight out. and it was 6:49 again. 6:49. We're getting back to that place where they don't show the gas price. They show a picture of the sex act you'll have to perform behind the
1: station. I mean, the worst part about this is you see something, you know, these stories, and people probably have them all over the United States, and you're like, this is how we're getting communism, except for that the communists are not going to fix the gas prices.
0: No! Good That's God!
1: And even now, like, they just came out today, the Strategic Oil Reserve is the lowest it's been since the 80s.
0: Yeah.
1: So, you know, that's kind of a one ace in the hole they have, is they can just dump all this oil and, you know, kind of lower the price. But you're like, well, that's finite.
0: Two things. We're talking to Danny.
1: Why didn't they reload it when it was negative money?
0: Can I jump in here? Okay, this matters. In 2020, he was, at the height of COVID, buying SPRs.
1: Yeah.
0: Trump was. Because he knew he was getting them at a low price. They fought him on that, but he did it. Biden, in the run-up to the last midterms, if you remember, flooded the market.
1: Flooded the market, I know, to make gas prices.
0: And now you have to buy it back at current prices.
1: Dude, do you remember
0: But they're not meant for that. That's the point. They're meant for, like, a war,
1: right,
0: or a hurricane.
1: Yeah, they're not meant for you getting reelected in the midterms or the election. That's not what they're designed for. But do you remember oil went negative one day?
0: Yeah. Mm-hmm.
1: Like, you could literally, they would pay you to take oil.
0: Yeah, because they just needed to get it out of there.
1: Well, how did they not just be like, we'll take all of it?
0: This will never come back. It's so dumb. But Danny, you can't go anywhere, because every week we have a tradition called Mikey Mondays.
1: Okay.
0: Where our producer Mikey brings a story to the forefront that perhaps he feels I should have covered,
1: yeah,
0: or it's not getting
1: enough. I like it.
0: Headway. That's the only tease I can give the listeners, because I don't know what is ever going to happen on a Mikey Monday.
1: Oh, I'm excited.
0: I just know that a broken man with a lot of gambling debt is about to address the nation. So don't go anywhere. Mikey Mondays after this.
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0: girl. Bottom of the ninth on Fox Across America with Jimmy Failla. Danny Polishuk riding shotgun. But it's about to get a little more crowded.
1: Okay.
0: It is a Mikey Monday.
1: Oh, I like it.
0: No, I'm just
1: I've never been on
0: this.
1: A Mikey Monday.
0: Mikey's views do not necessarily reflect those of Fox News nor its affiliates.
1: Yeah. Or the United States of America. Or
0: any
1: Canada.
0: Of the OnlyFans models in anywhere in the continental United States. Mikey, what do you got for us?
2: That's a great transition, Jimmy.
0: Oh, no. Oh, what's no. To be clear, I don't know what he's about to
1: get
0: say.
1: Get your mind out of the gutter.
2: This story was on the Kickers part of my list today.
0: Ooh,
2: so you probably might not have saw it, but the Double Lives of Suburban Wives star says secret adult content side hustle got her fired from her corporate job.
0: Okay, so reading me this headline, there was a TV show called The Double Wives of Suburban Wives.
2: I think there still is.
0: Is this a TV show or is this a DVD you bought in the 90s?
1: Sounds like a triple wife, actually. Yes. She has a corporate job, a TV show, and the OnlyFans?
0: Yeah, Josh, is this a real story?
3: It's on TLC, formerly known as The Learning Channel.
1: Well, let's learn something, Jimmy.
0: All right, talk to me. So she's saying this former TV star, who now has a job in corporate America,
2: She did have a job in corporate America.
0: Which is gone because they found out she was also on OnlyFans.
2: And she has four kids, apparently. So I don't know how she's doing OnlyFans with four kids, but like...
0: Sheesh.
3: Reading I know a very locked room.
1: Right.
0: I mean,
1: do you not get the mechanics of it or the ethical problem?
2: Oh, no, both.
0: Okay.
2: Oh,
0: okay. I mean, he doesn't know how she's doing OnlyFans. I know why she's doing OnlyFans. She's got four kids in this day and age, and TLC isn't giving away the money.
1: No.
0: Figured out that business model with John and Kate plus eight.
1: Right.
0: Do you remember that?
1: Were they just, they don't pay them, really?
0: Not a ton of money.
1: Yeah, not a ton. You know, not for what the ratings are.
0: The point is they take regular people and expose them to a stunning amount of stimulation. Like, if you're a guy and a woman, you took a bunch of fertility drugs and somehow just farted out eight kids at once,
1: Yeah. You've
0: got a lot to deal with.
1: Right.
0: Now a 24-hour TV crew following you with craft services and everything else, those people never had a chance.
1: Right.
0: So this woman probably never had a chance.
1: And you're not famous to start, so they pay you nothing.
0: So, Mikey, are your sentiments with who? The OnlyFans model, or do you think the employer...
1: Do we know what the corporate job was? Can we get a little more insight on that?
0: Like,
1: Was she working at a call center at AT&T?
0: What was she doing, Mikey? Does it say?
2: She was working as a certified nursing assistant or CNA.
0: Ooh.
2: A job she described as physically demanding and poorly compensated.
1: Ooh. I think nurses are fairly compensated.
2: Well, was this according to her.
0: Was this a naughty nurse?
1: Well, if she's comparing it to the OnlyFans money, maybe.
0: Yeah, I mean, nobody makes money compared to the feet pick ladies. Holy hell. So... Is there some kind of like social media movement to right this wrong? Is there a GoFundMe?
2: Yeah,
0: like,
2: I'm starting it.
1: I didn't know Mike was a bit of a dog.
0: Say that again, Josh.
3: He's just taking notes over here for later.
0: Yeah, I know. That's how this works.
2: I got to do some research.
0: Danny, if you knew how Mikey worked, Mikey has... We have two intern programs here. One is the official Fox intern program. One is hot girls who message Mikey on LinkedIn.
1: Oh, yeah.
0: And wind up coming in to shadow the show. You know what I'm saying? We've had a few of those over the years.
1: Sure.
0: We call it Mikey's Babe Parade. So I guess the question becomes, is this woman going to be shadowing the show anytime soon?
2: Well, I think she's still married, so probably not.
0: Oh, so she's married with four kids, working as a nurse and running an OnlyFans.
2: That's like the Hannah Montana of OnlyFans, the double life.
0: You know? Well, I mean, she's got a...
1: Mikey's like, send in your resume and your measurements.
0: Yeah, double life, double D, who's keeping score? Mikey is, that's why.
2: See, that's funny Danny said that, because the other story I was going to go with was the Jesse James Decker thing, where she said she's getting reduction in her implants or something. So
1: now that's got to be a crime.
0: She's getting a breast reduction?
2: Yeah.
0: Now, this is interesting, Mikey, because you're flat out admitting, like, I always call him a pervert and everything like that. He just admitted his one and two. He gets one chance to address the American people a week. He went with an OnlyFans model and a breast reduction.
1: I mean, the crazy thing is God knows what, like, four, five, six are, where he's like, I don't even know if
0: Mikey,
1: I can say
0: this. Yeah, give us some insight into the process. You know when they release the college football bowl playoff?
1: Yeah.
0: And they test, well, we made Indiana number two because... Sure. What was 3, 4, and 5, Mikey, out of curiosity?
2: I think 3 might have been the Enos Kanter thing.
1: Okay.
0: Okay. And, you know. So by 3, you're getting a little bit weird in your search history. You're going into chicks with dongs. Starts off with OnlyFans.
1: 7 foot Turkish ladies.
0: So I'm assuming 4 is some form of bestiality. What are we talking about here? Oh, that is amazing, Mikey. Danny, the point of the show, as I said when you first got on, is to remind people that Fox did something very unique and gave regular people access to this massive media platform. And we feel an obligation to be as much of ourselves as we
1: can.
0: Which is my way of saying sorry to all the affiliates who carry the show.
1: You know what? There's too much polished stuff.
0: Yeah, you know what we're learning in this day and age? Nobody wants that anymore.
1: Yeah, nobody wants that. They want real, they want the real. You know how many you see like on Instagram now? So many pages, they're blowing up, and it's just some guy who works in a restaurant.
0: Yeah.
1: And he's just videoing himself, just cooking food, and people go, I don't know why, but this is just, at least this is real.
0: It's like a thing.
1: Yeah.
0: Yeah, because they got tired of crafted personas.
1: Yeah.
0: Ever since, I think Ellen ruined it. Because she literally had a motto of be kind.
1: Yeah.
0: And then would go to commercial and do that WWF where they bounce a person off the ropes and they run back and forth and get clotheslined. How come those people can't stop their feet from moving? I never understood that.
1: Why doesn't the ref ever intervene?
0: And the refs never see anything. Yeah. How does the WWF not have ABS instant replay?
1: When I was a little kid, I'd be yelling at the TV. I'm like, turn around!
0: Well, apparently all the cameras went to Mikey's women. That's the problem. Boy. Can't have ABS, but we can have OPP. The show's over. Happy Monday. Follow Danny Polishuk on social media. I got to go.
1: Later.
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9: Hi, everybody. It's time for your Landed Livestock Report. You're on the Ag Information Network. I'm Russell Nimitz. Well, the U.S. pork industry is looking for a more coordinated approach to tackling major swine health challenges facing producers across the country. In fact, the National Pork Board recently hosted a research summit bringing together researchers, funding organizations, and industry leaders to help identify gaps and prioritize future investments under the National Swine Health Strategy. Dr. Marissa Rotolo, National Pork Board Director of Swine Health, says that the goal was to make sure that research remains focused on priorities identified by producers. Now, participants identified opportunities involving porcine epidemic diarrhea virus and porcine reproductive and respiratory syndrome virus, including better vaccines, diagnostics, and tools to help eliminate the diseases. The group also highlighted practical ways to reduce disease spread through improved biosecurity, transportation sanitation, and adoption of proven on-farm practices. For foreign and emerging diseases, participants emphasize stronger surveillance, traceability, and preparedness. Now, the National Pork Board says coordinating research around these priorities could help turn investments into practical solutions, thereby improving herd health and reducing risks. Northern Livestock Video Auction just concluded its early fall preview sale, which featured over 50,000 head. 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Their final big sale of their summer video sale series is their fall preview on Monday, September 14th, featuring calves, yearlings, and even a special breadstock section. The consignment deadline is Monday, August 31st. 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For the Ag Information Network, I'm Russell Nimitz.
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15: I'm Dan Tessman. 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Areas of smoke this afternoon, otherwise sunny and breezy. Winds could gust as high as 21 miles per hour. Expect a high near 92 in Pendleton, 93 in Hermiston, and 95 in Walla Walla. Tonight, the patchy smoke will continue to hang around. Otherwise, mostly clear with calm wind. Expect a low around 54. And tomorrow, patchy smoke, mostly sunny and warm. Calm wind with a high near 95. 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
2: Fox News, I'm Tom Graham. Treasury Secretary Scott Bessent detailing what he calls economic D-Day. He says the U.S. is imposing new sanctions on Iran with the goal of blocking Tehran's revenue sources.
3: Our objective is to sever every economic lifeline that sustains this tyrannical regime until Tehran stands alone.
2: Treasury Secretary giving countries trading with Iran a brief period to cut off those relationships. Hawaii feeling the impact of Tropical Depression Moki kicking up waves just south of the Big Island.
4: While it won't make a direct hit, it's still expected to bring heavy rain, flooding, and damaging winds. Moki comes just days after Hurricane Lala brushed by the Hawaiian Islands, dumping feet of rain. The Aloha State could see major rainfall through Monday.
2: Fox's Marianne Rafferty. 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
5: I'm Dan Tessman. 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Areas of smoke this afternoon, otherwise sunny and breezy. Winds could gust as high as 21 miles per hour. Expect a high near 92 in Pendleton, 93 in Hermiston, and 95 in Walla Walla. Tonight, the patchy smoke will continue to hang around. Otherwise, mostly clear with calm wind. Expect a low around 54. And tomorrow, patchy smoke, mostly sunny and warm. Calm wind with a high near 95. 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
16: Hey, welcome back to the Lars Larson Show. It's Monday. It's the Radio Northwest Network, and there is a decision that is coming. We just don't know when it's coming from the Oregon Supreme Court. But there is some math that suggests it could be literally almost any day now. It involves Oregon's Measure 114, which was, just to remind you, effectively a ban on all citizens buying guns in the state of Oregon. And if you say, well, but you can't do that, that would violate the Second Amendment of the Constitution. Only Measure 114 is being decided not based on the Second Amendment, although there are some cases involving that. It's being decided on whether or not it violates the state constitution, which I think it does. So it's up to the Oregon Supreme Court to decide, and the math is suggesting they could be doing that almost any minute now. I wanted to talk to Tony Aiello, who's a civil rights attorney and was involved in this with Tyler Smith and Associates. Tony, welcome back to the program.
17: Hi there, Lars. Thanks for having me.
16: Glad to do it. Is there, and now I've suggested that Measure 114 is effectively a ban on citizens being able to buy guns. If you think I've overstated that, tell my audience what your conclusion is about what Measure 114, if it goes into effect, is going to do to the average citizen's ability to buy a pistol or a rifle.
17: No, I completely agree. It bans most popular firearms, the most commonly used and technologically current firearms. And then on top of that, it requires a permit to purchase, which will make it difficult to impossible, not to mention expensive, for Oregonians to acquire firearms.
16: Well, and in fact, when you say the permit, what does it take to get the permit? Because haven't they set up a bit of a catch-22 saying you have to have a permit, but law enforcement doesn't necessarily have to allow you to get the permit?
17: Exactly. Local law enforcement is going to be the ones charged with enforcing the permit provision, and not all of them have the resources or the desire to stand up such a program.
16: So if the local law enforcement say, yeah, you have to have a permit to buy a gun, you have to take a class to be able to get the permit, but we're not going to offer the class, nor are we going to sign off on letting anybody else offer the class, they could effectively ban the purchase of all guns by law-abiding citizens. I mean, the criminals will still be buying guns, but law-abiding citizens will be locked up, right?
17: Exactly, exactly. And that's more lawsuits and more money to pursue compelling them to set up a program if money could be made available.
16: Okay, so now let's get to this. Why does the math, and I'll say it that way, I don't think it's the way you said it, but does the math about the calendar suggest that the Oregon Supreme Court may be coming out with a decision almost any day now?
17: Yeah, so popular wisdom amongst attorneys is it takes 9 to 12 months in order for the Oregon Supreme Court to put out an opinion. We're just now over the 9-month mark, but the most recent case they decided was decided on July 30th, and that was about 10 months after oral argument. So we sit here now, today, a little bit over 9.5 months from oral argument. So it could come out any one of these Thursdays or Fridays coming up, or even after Election Day.
16: Now, tell me this. Is there any possibility, I mean, I guess there's always the possibility, is it likely that the Oregon Supreme Court, being a political animal, because all the court justices were named by Democrat governors, Is it possible that they will say, then we're going to hold this off until after the November election?
17: It's possible. They don't have any strict timeline. They have to decide cases. But, you know, our hope right now is that they decide it before the election so Oregonians go into it knowing who's going to be there, knowing the status of their rights before they vote for governor.
16: Okay, and even if they do decide Measure 114 and declare it constitutional, I would find that hard to believe because I've read Section 27. I don't think it's constitutional under the state constitution, but even if they do that, does Measure 114 stay on hold until 2028 anyway? And if so, why?
17: Yes, so House Bill 4145 passed during the short session due to a lot of great work by our Senate Republicans and a good friend of mine, Derek LeBlanc. It postponed any enforcement of ballot measure 114 until 2028, but the legislature will be going back into a long session early next year in 2027. So it's very important we've got a governor in office that will veto any attempt to implement Measure 114 sooner.
16: Okay, because if Christine Drazen wins as the Republican candidate for governor and she wins against Tina Kotek, who's, you know, not been doing that well, she's been abandoned by many of her biggest supporters in the labor unions, but if Drazen wins, Drazen could then veto anything the Oregon legislature passes that would put Measure 114 into effect, right?
17: Exactly, and she's got the line item veto power, and she's made it very clear to me and many others what her intentions are with regard to Measure 114, any unconstitutional gun restrictions, and then also, you know, the hunting stuff that has been coming out. I think the outdoorsman's and gun owners' governor candidate, regardless of party, in 2026.
16: Is Tina Kotek even bothering to talk about those issues, or has she been asked? Do you know?
17: No, and I don't think she has the basic knowledge enough to speak about them with any sort of intelligence. I've heard her talk about guns before, and it didn't go very well.
16: Yeah, because she doesn't know what she's talking about on the subject of guns?
17: Exactly, yeah. She referred to Measure 114 as an automatic firearm ban, which it very clearly is not, to even the untrained reader.
16: No, it's not, although it could effectively keep people from buying guns, but it only keep the law-abiding from buying guns. The criminals will still be able to buy guns. And I guess what I wish some of the reporters would do, because I don't have access to Governor Kotek. She's been asked to come on this show. She has declined to come on this show any number of times. I'd love to ask her, read the wording of Section 27 of the state constitution and ask her whether she agrees that citizens have a right to buy guns under Section 27 of the Oregon Constitution. And if she agrees they do, then say, then how can you justify Measure 114 that effectively takes that away? But I suspect most reporters who have access to Governor Kotek aren't going to go anywhere near that kind of question.
17: No, instead they just talk about firearm violence and suicide and refer to the Constitution very disparagingly as an antiquated document that really only has the meaning that the party ascribe to it.
16: And by the way, Tony, my latest favorite number is that more people have died in France this year because the government bans air conditioning than have died in every single mass shooting in all of American history added up together. That the French
17: wow.
16: government has managed, you know, and so when you talk about boiling a frog, apparently the French government has figured out an effective way to boil frogs, and they have a record number of deaths, and it makes the deaths in America from every single mass shooting.

0: Here's today's community calendar. There's a free family-friendly movie at 2 o'clock at Level Up Walla Walla. Then tonight they'll have All Ages Mexican Bingo at 6. The Fleet Feet Run Club in Richland will be going for a run tonight. They'll be meeting at 6 o'clock at 620 George Washington Way. And it's open mic night at the Emerald Siam in Richland. That starts at 7. If you've got an event coming up this week, we'll help you get the word out. 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
11: Hey, welcome back to the Lars Larson Show. It's a pleasure to be with you. 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And I might mention this. Tina and I decided to create one of those plans long before I ever began to do ads for them on the radio, and it was only because they said, oh, you do radio. 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So I was sold on their service a long time before that. 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Our X-Poll question today, should America follow Portugal's lead and ban face coverings in public? Here's the way it's being reported that the Portuguese President Antonio José Seguro has enacted a measure that largely prohibits individuals from covering their faces while in public, a restriction broadly viewed as aimed at Muslim women. No kidding. The law bans sporting coverings meant to hide a person's face or block identification in public areas and bans anybody requiring somebody to cloak their face due to gender, religion, age, or origin. Those who fail to comply could be slapped with fines of 150 euros to 3,000 euros. For the President of the Republic, the uncovered face constitutes a structural dimension of social trust, a characteristic of Portuguese society, according to an English language translation of the Portuguese language press release. And to admit that women, and only women, must hide their entire faces implies an asymmetry that is incompatible with the values of parity and equal dignity between men and women, values that shape European democracies. Now, could you get away with that kind of limitation in the United States of America? I suspect you could not, because of the First Amendment to the Constitution that recognizes that you have God-given rights both to free expression and to be able to choose how you want to express yourself. I suspect that the First Amendment would prevent that kind of law, the kind that they have put in place in Portugal. However, I think that is not a bad idea to suggest that if you have a religion like Islam that has decided that women must cover their faces while in public, I don't think that is compatible with the kind of society that we live in. So, our X-Poll question, should America follow Portugal's lead and ban face coverings in public? My answer to that would be an honest yes. We should do that. 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Now, is King County wasting taxpayer dollars spying on ICE? That's the question I'd like you to consider. I mean, I'm not sure that Multnomah County isn't doing the same kind of thing or other counties around the Pacific Northwest, but King County has taken an additional step. They have hired a full-time person to do nothing but monitor flights that are operated by ICE. Boeing Field hired a flight monitoring and outreach coordinator to observe and log federal ICE deportation flights on county property. That's because Boeing Field is owned by King County. Now, about 7-8 years ago, the former county executive, Dow Constein, issued an executive order attempting to ban ICE deportation flights from Boeing Field altogether. But 4 years later, the federal court said, you can't do that. They said local governments do not have the authority to restrict or interfere with a federal agency's operation or federal airspace functions. Unable to block the charter operations, county officials have pivoted toward tracking, documenting, and publishing the activity. The public log recorded 285 detainees moving through the airfield across five different flights in the weeks of August. The creation of a full-time position has drawn scrutiny from critics who characterize the job as a wasteful, taxpayer-funded effort aimed at harassing federal law enforcement. I couldn't agree with them more. This is what's going on. The Pacific Northwest benefits from what ICE is doing. ICE is arresting illegal aliens who are, in most cases, also criminals, either accused criminals or criminals who have not yet been to court. And the fact is, we should be able to control, you know, what the local government is doing, but the local government should not be able to control what ICE is doing. It makes no sense at all. And in fact, we've had Supreme Court cases before involving states like Arizona that tried to step in and do the federal immigration role. They can't do it. It is unconstitutional. And King County is operating in the same fashion, and they should knock it off. Try to get your calls at 866-HEY-LARS. That's 866-439-5277. Send your emails to talk@LarsLarson.com. You can vote in our poll on X. You'll find the question every day at Lars Larson Show. And on that note, let's go to Eric, who's a naysayer. Hey, Eric, what do you and I disagree about that makes you a naysayer?
12: Hi, Lars. I've called you before. I'm just a timber faller, but my dad was MRT and SWAT team for the state police.
11: Yeah.
12: And when they did, like, their deal, they didn't go into buildings with masks on. Now, and if they can wear masks, then I suppose a Muslim woman can wear a mask. That's all I figure.
11: Okay, now hold on, because the law enforcement is wearing the mask not out of a religious practice, but is wearing the mask out of practical considerations, like use of tear gas or to protect your eyes from flying shrapnel. But they're wearing it for a private, for a purpose like that. But when it comes to a religion that says we must have people cover their faces in public, you're okay with that?
12: I don't agree with everything with the Muslim religion. There's a lot that's bunk.
11: Do you agree with anything they do?
12: Not
11: and if
12: much.
11: So, tell me what it is, because I'm curious.
12: The agents to go out there, and they're worried about their family getting docked. When my dad would do raids, I got jumped by the kids that my dad busted their houses. It's just the way it worked.
11: In that case, I think there's a practical reason for having a face covering. When it comes to a religion like that, I think that is incompatible with American society, but I appreciate a good naysayer call. 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
1: 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Imagine this. 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Now, social media, and especially communications like email and text messaging, it has been controversial for decades because people being fired by text message, not exactly a classy act. But consider this. Imagine canceling a baby over social media. Calling off a baby shower on Instagram. Yeah, you could see somebody announcing, we were going to have a baby shower. Now we're not going to have a baby shower. I could see that. But calling off the baby itself. Now, the story is out of the New York Post, America's oldest newspaper, and they said a woman who calls herself Mora, M-O-R-A-A, Mora, posted a baby termination announcement that was, well, she's got a whole firestorm of debate. Consider what she says in it. Due date, April 14th, 2027, about 7 months from now, mommy changed her mind, daddy wasn't, and then she used a word I can't use on the radio. The unapologetic advisory, as the Times reports, or the Post reports it, made complete with itty-bitty infant shoes, alphabet blocks, spelling out B-A-B-Y, and a fake-looking ultrasound snapshot. 121,000 likes online, largely from fans who are applauding the would-be mommy for sparing herself and her fetus from a lifetime of strife. In other words, she didn't like the father of her child. She apparently slept with him. She apparently got pregnant by him. But then she decided daddy isn't blank, and so she's simply going to cancel the baby. Now imagine this. One of her supporters said, it ain't never been smart to bring kids into a world of chaos. Good for you. Laugh out loud. And another one said, wish more women were like this. It's called intelligence. But other people described it as sick, blank as blank, and disturbingly vile. A baby is not a dinner reservation that you cancel because you changed your mind. If you know you don't want a child, condoms and birth control exist. Turning an ultrasound and a due date into a cute little canceled photo shoot for Instagram is disturbing as hell. Yeah, disturbing. Now, some are saying, well, maybe it was fake. And the woman is now saying, no, it's not real. She's now claiming that it was fake. But I guess my question would be this. How many times do people simply cancel a baby out of their own convenience? Oh, that's with my old boyfriend. I find that baby inconvenient, so they decide to cancel it. Well, in American culture, about a million babies every year are canceled out by mom, usually without saying anything to dad, and I find that especially disturbing. Glad to get your calls at 866-HEY-LARS. Let's start with Ron. Hey, Ron, thanks for listening on our affiliate station, KVI. What's on your mind?
2: Well, I was listening to you do that breakdown there on the cost of doing business in Washington State, and it occurred to me, we often get on here and we talk about, I've heard you even say it a few times, about if everybody had to pay the taxes at the end of the year at the same time, boy, that would be a wake-up call for people, and anytime somebody wanted to raise taxes, they probably wouldn't allow you to do it. I would suggest that we do the same thing for businesses in states from now on. We either need to come up with a system where we put on the receipt the cost of doing business on every receipt, and at the end of the year, you get to get that smash in your face on a daily basis. You're going to start thinking, hey, maybe this is getting out of control.
1: I would love that idea because, Ron, the idea you just described, which was my idea a long, long time ago, is that at least once a year, I wish every business in America would simply pay their employees in cash. And what I mean by it is, at the end of the day, you'd be told, okay, this is the week we're going to do the tax exercise. So everybody gets to feel what it's like to actually pay the taxes. Because most people, they know what comes in their paycheck. They know what the gross amount was because they can see it on the pay stub. They know what the net amount is, and they don't pay much attention to the money in between. I mean, if somebody was making, say, $3,000 every 2 weeks gross, so $6,000 a month, $72,000 a year, can you imagine if they got an envelope at the end of 2 weeks that had $3,000 in cash, hundreds, fifties, twenties, and tens? And they think, wow, that's a big, thick wad of money. But before they walk out the door from work that night, they get stopped at the first table by a man or a lady who says, okay, I need this much from you for the cost of Social Security. And you start peeling off bills, and you pay that. Then they need so much for state taxes, so much for federal taxes, so much for FICA, you know, and FUDA, which is unemployment. And you start peeling off those bills. And by the time you get to the end of all those tables, your $3,000 wad of cash has now turned into $1,900 or $1,800. If everybody had to do that once a year and they actually felt that money leaving their fingertips and going into the hands of the tax man, I think it would make a difference, don't you?
2: I do. And I, you know, maybe you could go on with people and explain to me and them, Where did the government get the authority to make everybody in a business to be a tax man?
1: You mean for withholding on taxes?
2: Absolutely. Absolutely. That should be banned. We should just
1: It's the United States Congress that allowed withholding. And, in fact, you know there's a penalty. If you get to the end of the year, even if you're ready to pay the IRS every dime you owe, they say if you haven't already prepaid through withholding 90% of what you owe at the end of the year, let's say you're going to owe $10,000 in federal taxes at the end of a year, right? You get to the end of the year and you've already had $5,000 taken out. That means you're short on your withholding by at least $4,000. They're going to hit you with a penalty for that. It's going to be a percentage penalty because you were under withheld. And I think they actually began that, I believe, during World War II as a means of financing the war. Because otherwise, you get to the end of the year, and whatever it was you owed the government is what you would pay. I think they also realized that if people didn't prepay their federal taxes, they'd get to the end of the year, and they'd say, sorry, Uncle Sugar, I don't have the money to pay you, and you're not going to find it in my bank account, so too bad for you. Ron, thanks so much. I appreciate the call. Back in a moment, you're listening to The Lars Larson Show and the Radio Northwest Network.
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2: Fox News, I'm John Saucier. Canadian Prime Minister Mark Carney working on a trade agreement on U.S. tariffs and says while they were able to make some progress, talks ultimately fell apart because of demands from the United States.
3: We made progress. We did make some progress in recent weeks. In the end, that momentum reversed. And we could not accept what the U.S. had offered, nor could we give what they asked.
2: President Trump accusing Canada of ripping off the U.S. for years in a recent post on Truth Social. Some Canadian goods imported into the United States now facing a 50% tariff. Treasury Secretary Scott Bessent questioning Canadian Prime Minister Carney's decision not to agree to a deal.
4: Is he trying to benefit himself, the Liberal Party, or the Canadian people? Because they were offered a very good job.
2: The Canadian Prime Minister blamed a collapse in trade talks on U.S. negotiators issuing a bunch of last-minute demands, vowed to set his own tariffs in retaliation starting next month. 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
5: I'm Dan Tessman. 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Areas of smoke this afternoon, otherwise sunny and breezy. Winds could gust as high as 21 miles per hour. Expect a high near 92 in Pendleton, 93 in Hermiston, and 95 in Walla Walla. Tonight, the patchy smoke will continue to hang around. Otherwise, mostly clear with calm wind. Expect a low around 54. And tomorrow, patchy smoke, mostly sunny and warm. Calm wind with a high near 95. 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
10: I'm Liz Klayman, and this is the Fox Business Report. Stocks kicking off the new trading week mixed on heightened Iran tensions. Treasury Secretary Scott Bessent unveiling what he called Operation Economic Outcast and issued fresh sanctions against the Iranian regime and its trading partners. The Dow advanced led by financial stocks. However, the tech-heavy NASDAQ fell amid tech weakness. AI worries are pressuring tech stocks ahead of NVIDIA's earnings release after the bell on Wednesday. Shares of NVIDIA declining for a 7th straight session and falling 3%. The chip sell-off extending trade from last week, with memory and data storage stocks falling. However, the Magnificent Seven big cap tech stocks were mostly higher. The Dow winners, Visa, United Health Group, and Travelers. The Dow decliners, Caterpillar, Nvidia, and IBM. The Dow up 140 points, the Nasdaq lower by 200, S&P 500 down 22. That's your Fox Business Report. I'm Hillary Barsky, invested in you.
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14: Hey, welcome back to the Lars Larson Show. It's a pleasure to be with you. I'm glad to get to your phone calls and emails. It turns out that in some cities, they have decided to create what is called Sharia-compliant lending. And I thought we'd talk about that. In particular, as an example, Seattle, Washington has decided that they are going to provide Sharia-compliant loans. And Shane Harris knows the full nine yards on that. He's editor-in-chief of AMAC Newsline. Hey, Shane, welcome back to the program.
15: Yeah, thanks so much for having me.
14: So would you mind telling my audience, I mean, I guess the short version is that if you're Muslim and you're a devout Muslim, you don't pay interest on loans, which makes it awfully hard to borrow money in America for things like cars or houses, except that now we're seeing governments decide to step in and provide Sharia-compliant lending?
15: Yeah, that's correct. And first, I just want to give credit to Natalie Winters, a great independent journalist who first broke this story. And we've covered over to AMAC Newsline. And yeah, so essentially what's going on is these city and state governments are stepping in and they're saying, oh, well, according to the tenets of Sharia law, you're not allowed to charge or pay interest. And so they're creating these special Sharia-compliant loans that implement these convoluted structures for repaying the loans, some sort of fee for the loan. And in some cases, it shakes out to be about the same as interest, but in other cases, not so much. And I think the bigger story here, and the thing that Americans should be concerned about, is that we now have city and state governments without any input from voters who are making special concessions for what is essentially a Sharia law. It's not just a religious law, it's a political ideology. And they're making special concessions for this political ideology that exists outside the structure of the U.S. Constitution and of the state and local laws that the voters wanted implemented.
14: Now, Shane, I always tell my audience, in the interest of full disclosure, I'm not a lawyer. That sounds like that would violate the First Amendment to the Constitution, in that the government is not supposed to make any laws or create any structures that have to do with one religion or another religion, that the government is supposed to be neutral toward religion. You can recognize people's God-given right to practice whatever faith they want, but the government is not there to facilitate one above others. And yet it sounds like that's exactly what Seattle and other cities that are doing this are doing, isn't it?
15: Yeah, you're absolutely right. And look, I don't need to be a lawyer to tell you that it seems ridiculous that the Supreme Court and that other Democrat state and local governments are banning people from praying in schools, are banning schools from holding prayer clubs or Bible clubs, yet they're still coming out and saying, oh, we're going to have these Sharia-compliant loans. And, you know, I think it just flies in the face of everything that the Constitution and the First Amendment stands for. And you know, when it comes to the First Amendment, you know, it's something that hasn't always been applied fairly, I think, to Christian groups and entities, but now we're getting special carve-outs for Islamic groups. And by the way, it's not like all Muslims ascribe to Sharia law. There are many Muslims who would tell you they want nothing to do with Sharia law. It's actually what they fled in countries like Iraq and Afghanistan. So the fact that we're seeing it take foothold here in the United States is very concerning.
14: Well, and what does it say when Seattle, Washington, as a city government, creates an official action item called Housing Tools for Sharia-Compliant Lending, and then committed the city to expanding access and even budgeted, some amount of money to make all this happen? So you would think that somebody would have filed a complaint and said, you can't do this, it crosses the First Amendment line. Have they?
15: Yeah, well, I think, you know, with Seattle specifically, it just speaks to how far gone Seattle is. And by the way, just a quick historical note, there are certain passages in the Bible that have been interpreted as prohibiting Christians from either charging or paying interest. But at no point in American history has there ever been a similar movement to have a special carve-out for Christian groups. And so I just think it speaks to a double standard there that you see in Seattle and these other Democrat-run cities.
14: Well, and Shane, I'm a Protestant Christian, and I'm well aware that a technical reading of the Bible says you're not supposed to charge interest, although I think most of that is applied to your close family as opposed to strangers, but it hasn't been a common practice for a long, long time to avoid the payment of interest, although I can remember at least a couple of pieces of fiction, a book or two that I've read and a movie or two that I've seen that depicted you know, Christian societies in America from hundreds of years ago who actually practiced, you know, said we're not going to charge interest or allow members of our group to charge interest on loans. Okay, fine. That's your choice as individuals. It can't be your choice as a government, though, can it?
15: Yeah, I think you're absolutely right. And, you know, there's another factor at play here, which is, you know, we in the United States, we don't have an official religion, but I think you and I would both agree that this is an overwhelmingly Christian country.
14: Oh, yeah.
15: Our founders founded this nation on Christian principles. It's the predominant cultural values that most Americans live by today, whether they're practicing Christians or not. And so to have, you know, groups of people come in here and try to impose their cultural values and mores on whether it be the financial system, the school system, the governmental system, the institutions that our the founders of this country created, I think it's very concerning, and it's something that whether you're in one of these Democrat-run cities or not, it's something you need to pay attention to, because what we've seen in the past is that what starts in the Democrat-run cities eventually leaks out to the suburbs and then to the rural areas as well.
14: Yeah, and I think that's what's going on here. I mean, for Muslims to say, well, our religious practices say we're not allowed to pay interest, so because we live in your society, we're demanding that you, the government, create a special way for us to work around paying interest so that we can pay the money but not call it interest and still be able to purchase a home or a car or have business loans or whatever it is that they're doing. You know, I think the government should say, nope. We are agnostic toward that. We're not going to help you. We're not going to hold you back. But it's not the government's job to step in and favor one religion over another.
15: Yeah, I think that's absolutely right. And if you were to put the shoe on the other foot, imagine an American or somebody from a Western nation moved to a Muslim-majority nation and started charging people interest. I mean, can you imagine the outrage? The left would be screaming about cultural appropriation and violating the customs and the norms and all of that. But yet we're supposed to be completely fine with it here, and I just think it's a completely ridiculous double standard.
14: Well, I'll tell you what, I'm going to make it probably one of our X-polls in the future. That's Shane Harris. Shane is the editor-in-chief of AMAC Newsline, and the question comes down to this. If you're going to live in the United States of America and you have the God-given right to practice whatever faith you want or no faith at all, if you have that kind of freedom safeguarded by the first 10 amendments of the U.S. Constitution, the so-called Bill of Rights, if you have that, is it appropriate for any one group to say now the government must create a special way for us to do a workaround on the subject of paying interest on loans? I don't think it is. And in fact, we might just make that one of our X polls going forward. Shane, thanks very much. I appreciate the time. Glad to get your calls. If you want to join what we call the best conversation in talk journalism, it's here every day at 866-HEY-LARS. That's 866-439-5277. Send your emails to talk@larslarson.com. And you're listening to the radio.

0: 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The Boardman Farmers Market is tonight from 5 to 8 at Boardman Marina Park. Oregon Attorney General Dan Rayfield will be in Pendleton for his town hall tour. That's at 6 o'clock at the Pendleton Convention Center. And it's Fair Week once again. Benton Franklin Fair kicks off tomorrow in Kennewick. Country music star Brantley Gilbert will be taking the main stage. Again, that's tomorrow night in Kennewick. If you'd like to be a sponsor of our community calendar, just reach out to us at events at elkhornmediagroup.com.
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13: Hey, welcome back to The Lars Larson Show. It is a pleasure to be with you on a Monday. If you want to join the best conversation in talk journalism, it's here every day at 866-HEY-LARS. And if you're a naysayer, we put naysayers always right to the head of the line at 866-439-5277. 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And Beverly is a naysayer. So, Beverly, we've always held to that rule. We've never deviated from it. So, since you're a naysayer, welcome to the program. What do you and I disagree about that makes you one?
14: Thank you, Lars. I believe in religious freedom. It doesn't matter if somebody doesn't like it. I mean, there are people out there that don't want somebody to wear a t-shirt that says Jesus loves you or, you know, any different religion. And you can't just pick one and say, well, they're covering their face, so they shouldn't be allowed to do that. You do that, and then the next step, they're going to take away head coverings for Christians and Jews. And then they're going to take away wearing a cross.
13: Oh, hold on. I want to know who they is, Beverly, because you know who the First Amendment applies to. It does not apply. For instance, I could tell my two great producers, Mackenzie and Joel, I could say, I want neither one of you to mention religion at work. Now, I don't have a foolish rule like that, but I could. And if they said, well, we have the First Amendment freedom to speak about our religion, I said, you're at a private workplace. I'm not constrained by the First Amendment. The U.S. government is constrained. State governments are constrained. But individual private companies are not. So who is the they that would take away somebody's right to wear a Jesus shirt, for example?
14: Okay, who is the they that wants to take away the right for a face covering?
13: Well, in the case of the example I gave was Portugal. And what I asked in the ex-poll question was, Portugal has now banned face coverings in public. And that ban comes from the president of the country. Now, Portugal is not the United States. And I said, should America follow Portugal's lead and ban face coverings in public? And I even said, I don't know that you'd be able to do it because of the limits of the First Amendment. But a private company could certainly do it. Your bank could say, you're invited to come into our bank. You cannot walk into the bank with a face covering that covers your entire face. Because you're unidentifiable. Does
14: that
13: make sense?
14: My thing would be then, no, I do not think the U.S. should follow their lead because I think it is a religious right. And once you start taking one away, the rest of them will follow.
13: It's an interesting slippery slope argument. I don't necessarily believe or agree with it. But then what do you do when this person is in public and they're driving a car, let's say, and wearing a hijab or a burqa, and you cannot see their face? Does law enforcement have a right to identify people when there is a traffic stop and to ask for the driver's license, picture ID, and be able to identify the driver of that car as an identified driver? How do you do that if the driver's entire face is covered?
14: That's a good question, but
13: in that case,
14: they do it during COVID? People wore those masks.
13: I think they asked people to pull the mask down so you could see who they were.
14: Well, I guess you would be able to do that for a split second and allow them to put them right back on.
13: Yes, you could. And in fact, what you'd be doing is what there are a lot of people, Beverly, who call this show who believe that the Bill of Rights is absolute and that is. You cannot have exceptions to it. That's wrong. the courts have always recognized that constitutional rights are subject to time, place, and manner restrictions. For example, you're exercising your First Amendment right to free speech right now, aren't you?
14: Yes.
13: Okay, what if you decided to go exercise your right to free speech by getting a bullhorn and standing outside of a hospital or a nursing home and using the bullhorn at 3 in the morning to read the Constitution or the Declaration of Independence? Do you imagine the police might have something to say to you?
14: Well, yeah, then you are disrupting the community.
13: Yeah, it'd be called creating a public disturbance, disturbing the peace, that sort of thing. That's an example of a time, place, or manner restriction that applies to all constitutional rights. There are people who think the Second Amendment is absolute. It's not, because we have laws that say if you're a convicted felon, you can't buy a gun. Well, that's clearly a limitation on the Second Amendment, but it's based on a specific need to say we don't want, say, convicted murderers or convicted rapists to get a gun.
14: Correct.
13: Yeah.
14: I just think that the whole burqa thing, that would be a slippery slope, and once you allow it on one thing, they'll just start whittling away.
13: Yeah. What I'm concerned with is, what if you can't identify who's under that covering? So if you worked in a bank as a teller, would you be okay with customers walking in with their whole head covered so you have no way to identify them? Because I know that even before the Islam issue came up, I've had banks where I've done business where they said, please take off your ball cap and your sunglasses when you walk into the bank. You think that's reasonable? Because I do.
14: I do, but they didn't do it during COVID. People were allowed to wear masks during COVID. It's just, this is a religious thing.
13: Yep.
14: Instead of the government telling you to wear one, now it's a religious thing so that, you know, people aren't for it.
13: Yep, and that's a very good point. I don't entirely disagree with you, Beverly. Let me make that clear, but I don't entirely agree with you either. By the way, my favorite email of the day so far, brought to you by Multnomah Medical Clinic. No pills, no shots, no surgery. Fix what's actually causing the problem at Multnomah Medical Clinic. Roger writes in, regarding the hundreds of thousands of dollars offered up by the mayor of Portland to attract businesses to locate in downtown Portland, which is in sad shape right now, he says, Lars, you got to love the mayor and Mayor Wilson's new incentives for downtown business to improve their stores. What an idiot. How about we give that money to the police and let them enforce the law? Sweep up the homeless, the drug users, arrest the protesters and the vandals. Nobody wants to improve their business only to have it destroyed by those we don't enforce or have the resources to enforce the law. First things first, clean up the crime. Otherwise, we're just once again putting perfume on a pig. Signed, Roger Burson. Roger, I think you're absolutely right. 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That's NickShivers.com.
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8: The clock is ticking. I'm Lisa Brady, Fox News. That message from Treasury Secretary Scott Bessent saying the U.S. is putting countries and other entities on notice to cut economic ties with Iran or face financial consequences.
9: We are going to hold everyone accountable, and this is economic asphyxiation of this regime.
8: Iran remains defiant, warning any support for the new sanctions will be considered an act of war.
10: The secretary of Iran's National Security Council writing today, quote, if the economic war continues, not a single drop of oil will be exported, neither through the Strait of Hormuz nor from anywhere in the Persian Gulf. But the pressure is beginning to tell in Iran. Inflation is skyrocketing. The availability of goods is dropping just as fast.
8: Is Jonathan Hunt in Tel Aviv. The U.S. Supreme Court just clearing the way for an executive order restricting mail-in voting. However, the decision appears to leave room for more challenges in court, with time running out to make changes ahead of the midterms. Closing arguments expected this week at the trial of Lindsey Clancy, the Massachusetts mom charged with murdering her three young children, the defense claiming postpartum psychosis.
11: The court ended for the day with one of the prosecution's final two experts, forensic psychologist Dr. Kirk Heilburn. Now, Dr. Kirk says after interviewing Lindsey Clancy and reviewing her records, he testified he does not believe Clancy killed her three children because a male voice commanded her. He noted experiencing a temporary auditory hallucination and never before or after is very, very rare. Instead, Dr. Heilburn testified he believes Clancy was attempting suicide and deliberately wanted to take her children with her.
8: Fox's Brian Yenes at the courthouse in Plymouth, where at one point today, the judge rejected a defense motion for a mistrial. 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
16: I'm Dan Tessman, and here's what's happening from ElkhornMediaGroup.com. Both the Hagen and Paradise fires grew yesterday. The Paradise in the Mill Creek watershed grew by just under 260 acres. Southern Area Incident Command Team 3 says the growth poses no threat to the public, natural resources, and infrastructure. The Hagen fire increased by over 290 acres, which also caused no threat. Today, crews are performing mop-up and strategic firing operations on both fires. Fire activity is predicted to be moderate today. All evacuation orders were lifted Saturday evening as crews contained a fast-moving 5,000-acre wildfire near Casey and Ayer Roads in Walla Walla County. High winds and dry conditions fueled the rapid spread, requiring assistance from numerous regional fire districts, a Tri-City strike team, aerial crews, and local farmers. The cause remains under investigation. The Pendleton School District office has a new look. Superintendent Michelle Jensen says she wants the district to be more centered on schools and students instead of administrative duties.
17: Rather than keeping our school improvement dollars in a separate bucket, we have blended the funds together to be able to expand our support for teaching and learning.
16: As a result, the district has added coordinators for elementary and secondary teaching and learning, as well as a coordinator of student services. For the third time, the Hermiston City Council will consider forming a local improvement district for East Jenny Avenue. The council meets tonight at 7. Also on the agenda is a request to annex less than an acre of land on South First Street. At the end of the meeting, the council will meet in an executive session to evaluate the performance of City Manager Byron Smith. They are expected to reconvene to consider changes to the city's contract with Smith. For more, including all of today's top stories, plus get breaking news updates, follow My Columbia Basin on Facebook.
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26: Hey, welcome back to the Lars Larson Show. It's a pleasure to be with you, and I'm glad to get to your phone calls and emails. We'll do that in just a moment, but I want to first talk to Jonathan Simons, who is a pastor at South Lake Church in Lake Oswego. We go. Jonathan, welcome to the program, and thanks so much for taking the time.
27: Hey, Lars. 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
26: In the interest of full disclosure, I've always told people that I think eminent domain is something that's absolutely necessary to the operation of the United States. However, do I think it's overused by the government? Do I think the government frequently goes out and tries to take away land or property from people without really good cause, but simply because a given government wants the property? In fact, some of the most famous cases, the Kelo case, went all the way to the Supreme Court to determine, can a government simply take a piece of property from individual owners because it would return more property taxes to the government that's taking the land? And I thought that one was especially ridiculous, but yours comes very close to being as bad, property taxes to the government that's taking the land. And I thought that one was especially ridiculous, but yours comes very close to being as bad,

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3: Fox News, I'm Tom Graham. Nearly 90,000 people have been asked or ordered to leave their homes in Nevada. The so-called Hawk Fire continues to rage near Reno. Fox Weather's Max Gordon.
4: Dry conditions and strong winds fueled the fire. Officials say it was human caused, but wouldn't elaborate further as an investigation continues. Six people have been injured, three firefighters and three civilians.
3: A wildfire burning more than 15,000 acres so far. President Trump says his administration is taking steps to expand school choice as millions of students return to class.
5: The United States spends more money on education than any other country in the world by double, and our results should be better than they are.
3: Parents are eligible for a federal tax credit to cover tuition and other costs of private schools. Opponents, though, fear the money will be taken from traditional public schools. America's listening to Fox News.
6: I'm Dan Tessman, and here's what's happening from ElkhornMediaGroup.com. Walla Walla police arrested 43-year-old Michael Mettler after phone monitoring software installed as part of a prior sentence and search warrants linked him to cyber harassment of a former coworker. Authorities allege Mettler used aliases on district court WebEx sessions and submitted false drunk driving reports. Mettler faces felony harassment charges just days after expiring community custody for a previous stalking conviction. His bail was set at $50,000. Arraignment is scheduled for Thursday. The Milton Freewater Rural Fire Department is offering a $2,000 reward after two residents stepped in last Wednesday to stop a suspicious fire outside a local business on Highway 11. Using a shovel, metal pole, and fire extinguisher, they prevented flames from spreading to tractor trailers and witnessed a suspect fleeing, although a detained individual was released. Due to lack of sufficient evidence, anyone with information is asked to contact local law enforcement. Due to damage from a recent fuel truck fire west of Whitesburg, the Washington State Department of Transportation is detouring Highway 124 traffic at Lower Whitesburg Road and Bowles Road back to Main Street for Highway 12 and 124 access. Highway 124, West 2nd Street at Main and Cardinal Lane are limited to local traffic only. This detour will last approximately 2 weeks. Umatilla County Board of Commissioners Chair Dan Doran says the Umatilla County Fair was a success, but that doesn't mean it was perfect. He says the shuttle service will grow in 2027.
7: We were able to go out for an RFP for a pre-constructed off-the-shelf bridge that fit the abutments that are already there.
6: Doran added that parking lots were full, so the fair will work on adding 3 to 6 acres of additional parking for next year's fair. For more, follow My Columbia Basin on Facebook.
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6: I'm Dan Tessman. 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Areas of smoke this afternoon, otherwise sunny and breezy. Winds could gust as high as 21 miles per hour. Expect a high near 92 in Pendleton, 93 in Hermiston, and 95 in Walla Walla. Tonight, the patchy smoke will continue to hang around. Otherwise, mostly clear with calm wind. Expect a low around 54. And tomorrow, patchy smoke, mostly sunny and warm. Calm wind with a high near 95. 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
12: Hey, welcome back to the Lars Larson Show. So Donald Trump just slapped Canada with 50% tariffs, and Canada says it will retaliate dollar for dollar. Is this how Donald Trump gets a better deal, or American wallets about to take a hit? I thought we'd consult with Alan Sanders, who is an attorney, former Time Magazine senior reporter, and professor emeritus of political science at St. Peter's University. Professor Sanders, welcome back.
13: Thank you, Lars.
12: What do you read in all of this back and forth between Trump and the Canadians?
13: Well, I read that Donald Trump really is bent on tariffs. I mean, it's sort of one-note Donnie. The key to success, according to Donald Trump, but the record shows that he backs down. When he sees that the United States is going to be hurt more than he anticipates, or his advisors tell him that this will be not very good for the elections coming up in November, he backs down. The Wall Street has coined a term for this, a taco Trump always chickens out, and it tends to happen on Tuesdays. So we're on Monday today. Tomorrow is Tuesday. We will see what he does. But he does seem to be really on his tariff crusade, and he doesn't really want to deviate from it, despite the evidence that prices go up when tariffs are imposed on foreign states. But it doesn't seem to deter him. It seems to be something that's been in his spirit for a long time.
12: Okay, but Professor Sanders, isn't that the way all negotiations go to some extent? I mean, depending on how tough a negotiator you are, if you're going to buy anything, if you're going to buy a house, if you're going to buy a car, if you're negotiating for almost anything, one side or the other will choose to say, either give me my price or I'm walking away from the table. And the other side is free to do the same. Doesn't that generically describe just about any kind of negotiation?
13: Sure. You come in with a position and you say, this is what I want, this is what I need, and you always ask for more than you're actually going to get. But let's not forget that Trump has imposed tariffs for all kinds of things and for all kinds of reasons, not necessarily economic reasons, reasons that have to do with politics or with a country's orientation or with what he believes is not in the interest of the United States. It's tariffs, tariffs, tariffs. And for many people, I think the message has come down to the fact that tariffs are really taxes on Americans. They don't really impose any economic harm on a foreign state, other than it hurts their industries. But who pays for the tariffs? It's not the foreign country. It's the American consumer. So I think what's really clear is that the message has gotten down to the voters. And for Trump, one of the problems is that, affordability is a big issue. And for consumers, it doesn't really matter whether the tariff is aimed at Canada or another country. Most people won't really realize which country is being targeted here. All they know is that goods are expensive. And then when they hear tariffs, they'll simply assume that, okay, something is going to go up again, whether it's Canadian or not, or whether the tariffs aimed at Canada or not. They'll just say, oh, dear, here goes another increase in goods that we need to purchase.
12: I'm talking to Professor Alan Sanders, who's an attorney, former Time Magazine senior reporter, and professor emeritus of political science at St. Peter's University. When he first began using, and this seems like a long time ago, but it was really just about a little over a year and a half ago, there was also a suggestion that imposing those tariffs might actually create new American marketplaces where companies would be able to compete. Has there been any sign that that has developed?
13: I'm not aware of any, but again, I'm not an economist, so I can't swear to it, but I'm not aware of any. Certainly, in the manufacturing field, Trump promised a great increase in manufacturing in the United States. I don't think that has happened. But I'd like to add another thing about what's going on with Canada. Canada has not only said that it would respond dollar for dollar, as you pointed out just a moment ago, but some Canadian politicians have actually said that the tariff war would actually escalate into boycotts. That is to say, withholding certain goods from coming into the United States that the United States actually relies on, such as electricity and certain kinds of lumber. So what you really got is not just a question of whether this will escalate into dollar for dollar, but whether it will actually escalate into withholding of goods that the United States relies on. That is to say, withholding the goods from the United States. Let's not forget, however, having said all that, that whatever manifestations this tariff conflict takes between the United States and Canada, Canadians will suffer as well. So it's not just something that will impose, cost on the United States or the withholding of goods. And so if you get into this kind of situation, it will simply, not simply, but it may likely be whoever blinks first, whoever gets hurt the most, and whoever believes that they have to come back to the negotiating table first.
12: So, Professor, I'm talking to Professor Alan Sanders from the St. Peter's University. What do you think his real agenda is then? Are we not determining it? Are we not able to discern what his real agenda is?
13: Well, it's not clear because it doesn't seem to have done very much for the American economy. He has believed that tariffs somehow help strengthen the U.S. economy because it helps domestically those industries that face unfair competition from abroad.
12: Yeah.
13: But the economy right now is not doing so well, in part because some of these tariffs are not necessarily targeted by the economics of the situation, but rather by the president's political instincts or his political revenge against countries that he believes are not cooperating strategically or politically or internationally with the U.S. interests. So it seems to be, to me, that it's a set of tariffs that are mostly politically motivated rather than economically motivated. If they were economically motivated, then they might be more tailored and perhaps less disruptive to the American economy.
12: Okay, but should they always be just about the economy, or should some of it be about communicating America's foreign policy toward countries, both our allies and others?
13: But there are many other ways to do that besides hurting the American economy. You can talk, you can engage in diplomatic talks with other countries. You can suggest things below the public, radar and indicate below the public pronouncements that this is what you want and this is what you may do or you might do. But Trump has been very much outspoken and, will tell countries and insult countries, not just tell them, but insult countries directly and then tack on a tariff. And that doesn't help your diplomatic initiatives. I mean, I should point out that the Europeans don't like, the way Trump has treated them. And our strategic interests with the Europeans, with countries in Asia, and with countries here in the Americas, Canada being, of course, one of the primary ones, have suffered.
12: Well, and that's, as far as I'm concerned, I'm glad to see that Trump is negotiating in public and letting us all know where he's going. Professor, thanks.

0: Here's today's community calendar. There's a free family-friendly movie at 2 o'clock at Level Up Walla Walla. Then tonight they'll have All Ages Mexican Bingo at 6. The Fleet Feet Run Club in Richland will be going for a run tonight. They'll be meeting at 6 o'clock at 620 George Washington Way. And it's open mic night at the Emerald Siam in Richland. That starts at 7. If you've got an event coming up this week, we'll help you get the word out. 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
9: Lars Larson wants to hear from you, even if you disagree. 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
10: Hey, welcome back to the Lars Larson Show. I think if you listen to this show, you know my point of view when it comes to vote by mail. Do I have to vote by mail? Yes, I do, because the state I live in has vote by mail and has for a couple of decades. State of Oregon, where I used to live, had vote by mail. Do I think that vote by mail is a colossal disaster? Yes, I do. Do I agree with Jimmy Carter, the former president of the United States, in his conclusion that vote by mail affords the greatest opportunity for election fraud that exists anywhere in America's electoral system? I do. Jimmy Carter and I agree on that. So, when Donald Trump came in and said, look, vote by mail is a mess. We're going to start restricting vote by mail. We're going to tell the U.S. Postal Service you may only deliver mail ballots to people who have, you know, who have met the requirements, that you have to be an American citizen, that you have to show that you've got picture ID, et cetera, et cetera. Well, the Supreme Court has just come down with a decision in which it sides with the Trump administration. That just happened today within the last couple of hours in a case over President Donald Trump's executive order that restricts mail-in voting, although they say it remains unclear how much of this can be implemented before the midterm elections happen. The decision leaves room for additional court challenges that could further slow down Donald Trump's order. Yeah, probably. The U.S. Postal Service has already laid out how it would implement the order. They did that last week. But time is running short to impose major changes, with some states beginning to send mail ballots to voters in the next couple of weeks. The court's conservative majority, by the way, this is a key part of this, did not decide the legality of Trump's order. Instead, they simply said the states do not have a legal right to challenge it. In a lot of ways, this makes me very, very happy, because the left, usually liberals in this country, love process. They will say, well, procedurally, you know, you may be right, you may be wrong, but if you didn't get it right procedurally, we're going to deny you the win. In this case, it turns out that Donald Trump gets the win. Why? Because the states did not have the legal right to challenge what he was doing. They said the court's disposition of this application does not mean that any measure taken by the government to implement the order, that's the executive order from Trump, will necessarily be lawful. On that score, time will tell. Now, the majority wrote that in an unsigned order. The Supreme Court's three liberal-leaning justices dissented. Mail balloting, and God bless Donald Trump for this, has been a favorite target for Donald Trump, who has claimed that it breeds fraud. It does. And despite strong evidence to the contrary. Now, they say strong evidence to the contrary. There's no evidence that mail voting is legitimate at all. I've pointed out to you 100 times that the problem with mail voting is you have no idea when you send that ballot out 3 weeks before an election who the ballot actually arrives at. And when it's voted and then sent back, you have almost no way to determine whether or not there was chain of custody, meaning, do you know who actually voted the ballot? You don't. It's one of the reasons that the left loves vote by mail, because it affords the greatest opportunity for voting fraud. And you say, well, Lars, who believes that? Well, among other people, Jimmy Carter, who headed up a presidential commission on the subject of voting fraud. They said the case may be one of multiple voting-related challenges coming before the U.S. Supreme Court. The Justice Department has filed an emergency appeal asking the High Court to allow work on implementing the changes before the midterm elections. And that's where it becomes very, very critical. Should we say you're only going to mail ballots to people who where we can actually prove that person is a citizen and has a right to cast a ballot. There are Democrat officials in 23 states that have sued to block the order. And why those 23 states? Because they're the Democrat majority states. They're the so-called blue states in America, and they hate the idea of letting Donald Trump do anything, even if it actually makes the voting system more secure. What did the attorneys write? The consequences of allowing such transformative changes to take effect so close to the fall elections would be extreme. You know why? Because the folks on the Democrat side of the aisle, we've played the sound bites for you, have already said without vote by mail and without illegal aliens, we can't win elections on the left. That is the conclusion of the Democrat Party. So they got a couple of problems they're working on. Number one, an awful lot of their illegal alien voters have already been shipped out of the United States, several million of them. And then you've got the problem that if Donald Trump gets in the way of vote by mail, which is the left's other favorite way to cheat, that that's going to be blocked as well. A judge in Massachusetts had blocked the plan for the midterm elections in those states. Appeals courts upheld her order, but now the U.S. Supreme Court has ruled otherwise. The Justice Department appealed to the Supreme Court. They made the appeal in late July, and here we are on the 24th of August. And they have said, you can go ahead and do it. The states don't have a right to challenge it. They pointed out another ruling out of Washington where a judge allowed Donald Trump's order to proceed. Federal attorneys argued that the Massachusetts order blocks the government's ability to finalize and implement the president's policies to promote election integrity. Now, what do I think needs to happen? I think the Congress needs to pass the SAVE Act. Not that that would be done soon enough to affect this year's election, but at the very least, Donald Trump is fighting on this one. And this is one where other Republicans have simply given up, because Donald Trump has blamed vote by mail for his loss to Democrat Joe Biden in 2020. I think there's good evidence of that. And he has promoted the proposed changes as safeguards to keep non-U.S. citizens from voting. And who could argue with that? Do you remember when we've been told over the last several years there are no foreign nationals voting in American elections, only to find out this year, mostly this year, but a bit of it we found out last year, that there are, in fact, foreign nationals, tens of thousands of them, who are registered to vote in America. There are tens of thousands that have actually cast ballots in United States elections. And this was something the liberal left in America absolutely denied. They said it is not happening. It is not possible. We don't agree with that at all. It simply isn't happening. Well, it turns out it is happening, because we've got an awful lot of foreign nationals in this country who've seen fit to register to vote, and the Democrats want to make it possible for them to vote and affect the outcome of our elections. We're not going to let the Democrats win by cheating with illegal foreign national voters. Back in a moment. 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

0: Let's go, Mom.
1: We're not moving, Josh. Not until you buckle up in your booster seat.
0: Come on, Mom. We're just going to the park.
1: Fine. I don't want to fight with you.
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6: Tens of thousands of foreigners could soon lose business and tourism visas. I'm Lisa Lacerra, Fox News. The State Department planning to revoke B-1 and B-2 visas issued over the last decade to foreign visitors seeking asylum in the U.S.
7: The State Department spokesman says the department is coordinating with Homeland Security to identify and revoke the non-immigrant visas of foreigners who came to the U.S. claiming to be short-term visitors, but then filed for asylum to stay permanently. Deputy Secretary of State Christopher Landau says asylum is not supposed to be a loophole to circumvent immigration law or extend tourist and business visas. The revocation could apply to as many as 200,000 foreigners, but is likely to face legal challenges.
6: Fox's Jared Halpern at the White House. The Supreme Court has cleared the way for President Trump to move ahead with his executive order restricting mail-in voting ahead of midterms, but the decision appears to leave room for additional court challenges that could slow the order. And as some states are starting to send mail-in ballots to voters in just a few weeks, time's running out to impose major changes. The missing wife of a Massachusetts police officer has been found dead in a case now considered a murder-suicide.
8: Worcester police officer 57-year-old Kurt Solomon was found killed in his home last Tuesday. Law enforcement said it was likely a domestic incident and released video of his wife, Karen, walking down a street in shorts and a shirt. They began an extensive search for her and warned that she may be armed and dangerous. Monday, Chief Paul Saucier says they got a call from some people reporting that they'd seen a body in the woods, and they now believe it is Karen Solomon.
6: Fox's Jessica Rosenthal, a handgun was recovered at the scene, but police say it was not her husband's service weapon. Wall Street stocks drifted to a mixed finish as the markets awaited a speech by Fed Chair Kevin Warsh on Friday. The Dow up 140, the Nasdaq minus 200. 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
13: I'm Dan Tessman, and here's what's happening from ElkhornMediaGroup.com. Both the Hagen and Paradise fires grew yesterday. The Paradise and the Mill Creek watershed grew by just under 260 acres. Southern Area Incident Command Team 3 says the growth poses no threat to the public, natural resources, and infrastructure. The Hagen fire increased by over 290 acres, which also caused no threat. Today, crews are performing mop-up and strategic firing operations on both fires. Fire activity is predicted to be moderate today. All evacuation orders were lifted Saturday evening as crews contained a fast-moving 5,000-acre wildfire near Casey and Ayer Roads in Walla Walla County. High winds and dry conditions fueled the rapid spread, requiring assistance from numerous regional fire districts, a Tri-City strike team, aerial crews, and local farmers. The cause remains under investigation. The Pendleton School District office has a new look. Superintendent Michelle Jensen says she wants the district to be more centered on schools and students instead of administrative duties.
14: Rather than keeping our school improvement dollars in a separate bucket, we have blended the funds together to be able to expand our support for teaching and learning.
13: As a result, the district has added coordinators for elementary and secondary teaching and learning, as well as a coordinator of student services. For the third time, the Hermiston City Council will consider forming a local improvement district for East Jenny Avenue. The council meets tonight at 7. Also on the agenda is a request to annex less than an acre of land on South First Street. At the end of the meeting, the council will meet in an executive session to evaluate the performance of City Manager Byron Smith. They are expected to reconvene to consider changes to the city's contract with Smith. For more, including all of today's top stories, plus get breaking news updates, follow My Columbia Basin on Facebook.
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18: Great radio stations everywhere, along with Sam and Holo. It is the Joe Pags Show. Thanks. Appreciate you stopping by. Lots to get to. The president basically out there on the campaign trail. It looks like at the end of August, this is when they decided it's time to go and campaign. The president was out there talking about the radicals on the left, rightfully so, and he makes the case for why that would be really bad. And, of course, I agree with him. J.D. Vance, the vice president in Maine, talking about his good friend Susan Collins. I don't know how that's going to go over, you know, nationally, but it doesn't really matter. It matters how it goes over in Maine. Is Maine going to elect somebody who's a radical doofus, nut job, or are they going to have Susan Collins remain, who I think at one point promised that she would only serve a certain number of terms, but she's running again. I would love to see a different Republican run, but if she's the best she can give us, certainly better than the left. We'll get into that coming up. Big story over the weekend. Enos Cantor Freedom, for some reason they're calling him Enos Cantor, but the announcer did anyway. Sam, were you surprised when you saw that video? They were just calling him Enos Cantor.
19: Yeah, weird, right?
18: The guy literally changed his name to Freedom. So yeah, you have to go by. It's like when Prince changed his name to the artist formerly known as Prince or whatever the symbol. You had to go with it because he legally changed his name for a while because it was a some sort of a conflict with his record label, and he said, okay, I just won't be Prince anymore. But if you change your name, you change your name. That's your name. So Enos Kanter Freedom, 6'10", 250 pounds, former NBA player who averaged a double-double. They keep saying that he was not very good in the NBA. I knew Enos Kanter before he ever became political. So, and again, I'm not a huge NBA guy, so he was certainly somebody who was known. He says that he is going to be in the WNBA draft along with Royce White, and they're going to be trying out, and they plan to make it because he is going to be in the WNBA draft along with Royce White, and they're going to be trying out, and they plan to make it because the WNBA

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0: Hi, great to have you. Thanks. I appreciate you stopping by. Lieutenant Colonel Jeffrey Atticott on this program today. Going to break down the latest on Iran. It turns out Iran doesn't just have the IRGC and the theocracy. Oh, it also has a president. Oh, yeah. Yeah. I mean, you know what I mean? Just three different things. Let me go to the phone lines. 888-941-PAGS, 888-941-7247, joepags.com. Do me a favor. Go check out a new YouTube page. You're like, oh, another YouTube page? If you like watching body cams, police interaction with citizens, I'm doing those now. I'm breaking those down. We're talking about it. We're giving you some insight. It's at Joe Pags Body Cam, at Joe Pags Body Cam on YouTube. AJ?
8: Big time Motown, Joe Pags.
0: You want to go see a WNBA game? AJ, what do you think?
8: Motown.
0: Come on, man.
8: You see them kick that boy out for just having a T-shirt Motown.
0: That's so
8: come
0: stupid.
8: Come on, man. What's
0: that's so
8: wrong
0: dumb.
8: With them? What's wrong with them?
0: And she's having her voice heard, AJ, which her voice was, Sophie Cunningham's not going to sleep with you. I mean, these people are stupid. Really dumb people.
8: They are. Man, they ain't even worth the time, but they're filling up the stadium with all that dumb crap.
0: Yes.
8: That's all. And I hope the people are going for having no men play in the women's league. That's it.
0: Period.
8: Close,
0: yes.
8: Motown. And then Trump going, Trump, I think he's playing the cards good. He's letting them Iranian idiots do their thing. And, hey, the ball is in their court. And,
0: yes.
8: Hey, Trump trying to save the people there. I don't know if everybody see that because he could just wipe them all out.
0: Right.
8: But some of them are in, saying that he don't want to have that on his brain cell. So, hey, we'll do what to do, but the stock market look good today. Come on.
0: Yeah, I'm not watching the stock market, to be honest with you, but I do like that Trump and Vance are both out there in the campaign trail. I think this is Trump in his best form when he's out there campaigning. You agree?
8: I told you. Didn't I tell you he was going to get out there?
0: I'm sure you told me.
8: Watch.
0: Yes.
8: We going to win that midterms in a landslide. Come on.
0: I hope so, brother. We love you, AJ. We'll talk to you in a bit, my friend.
8: Love you, Motown.
0: All right. AJ from Houston. Go check him out over on Twitter or X. It is AJ from Houston. Keep it here. Coming back.
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11: News. I'm John Saucier. Treasury Secretary Scott Bessent announcing a new round of sanctions against Iran as talks of reopening the Strait of Hormuz remain stalled. The Treasury Secretary claims no country that works with Iran will be able to avoid sanctions.
12: The actions of Treasury and other agencies will tighten the noose and block every potential source of revenue that funds the IRGC and the evil Iranian regime.
11: Well, the Secretary of War, Pete Hegseth, he's visiting a military supplier in Wisconsin today. He says these new sanctions don't rule out the idea of more strikes against Iran.
13: If Iran is foolish enough to overplay their hand or mess with the American military, we'll do what we need to do.
11: China is one of several nations that buys oil from Iran. Iran says it will respond harshly to these new sanctions, warn any country's support for the sanctions will be seen as an act of war. 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
14: I'm Dan Tessman, and here's what's happening from ElkhornMediaGroup.com. Walla Walla police arrested 43-year-old Michael Mettler after phone monitoring software installed as part of a prior sentence and search warrants linked him to cyber harassment of a former coworker. Authorities allege Mettler used aliases on district court WebEx sessions and submitted false drunk driving reports. Mettler faces felony harassment charges just days after expiring community custody for a previous stalking conviction. His bail was set at $50,000. Arraignment is scheduled for Thursday. The Milton Freewater Rural Fire Department is offering a $2,000 reward after two residents stepped in last Wednesday to stop a suspicious fire outside a local business on Highway 11. Using a shovel, metal pole, and fire extinguisher, they prevented flames from spreading to tractor trailers and witnessed a suspect fleeing, although a detained individual was released. Due to lack of sufficient evidence, anyone with information is asked to contact local law enforcement. Due to damage from a recent fuel truck fire west of Whitesburg, the Washington State Department of Transportation is detouring Highway 124 traffic at Lower Whitesburg Road and Bowles Road back to Main Street for Highway 12 and 124 access. Highway 124, West 2nd Street at Main and Cardinal Lane are limited to local traffic only. This detour will last approximately 2 weeks. Umatilla County Board of Commissioners Chair Dan Doran says the Umatilla County Fair was a success, but that doesn't mean it was perfect. He says the shuttle service will grow in 2027.
15: We are able to go out for an RFP for a pre-constructed off-the-shelf bridge that fit the abutments that are already there.
14: Dorn added that parking lots were full, so the fair will work on adding 3 to 6 acres of additional parking for next year's fair. For more, follow My Columbia Basin on Facebook.
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5: Here's your Wild Horse Resort and Casino weather update. Tonight you'll see patchy smoke with mostly clear skies, while winds average around 5 to 7 miles an hour and temperatures settle into the low 60s. Tomorrow you'll see continued patchy smoke with winds averaging around 5 miles an hour while temperatures reach highs in the upper 90s. There's an air quality alert in effect through Wednesday. As smoke becomes more dense, it can aggravate heart and lung diseases, so please take precautions as you may need. Download the Elkhorn mobile app at elkhornmediagroup.com.
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0: Hi, great to have you. Thanks. I appreciate you stopping by. There's a lot going on. There's a lot to get to. The president and vice president both out there making it happen on the campaign trail. Very smart. This is what the president is very, very good at. I wanted to get into something, well, a couple of things. First of all, John Thune, for some reason, is still the Senate Majority Leader. I don't know why. I have no idea why this guy would still be the Senate Majority Leader. He did not and will not get the Save America Act done by the midterms. So the midterms are less likely to stay with the Republicans because John Thune is a horrible, weak leader. I don't know why others don't step up and say we must push him out of leadership now. I don't know why President Trump isn't saying John Thune has to be pushed out of leadership now. 27 is all you need. Those are going, what are you talking about? They got 53. No, 27 is all you need. The rules of the Senate are, if you want to remove somebody from leadership, you just need half of the majority. Well, half of 53 is 26 and a half. You can't do 26 and a half. So it's going to be 27 members of the Senate have to say, John Thune is out. We're going to elect a or select a new leader of the Senate. And it will be of the political party that has the majority. That's the Republican Party right now. I predict the Republican Party will keep the Senate after the midterms, maybe even gain a seat. But I think they're going to have a hard time holding on to the House. I pray they'll hold on to it, but we'll see. John Thune is still in leadership. No matter what state you're listening from right now, of any of the 50 states, get a hold of your senators. You've got two of them. And tell them to remove John Thune from leadership. This doesn't kick him out of the Senate. If you're in South Dakota, I'm not here to say he's got to go. He's not a bad guy, I guess. Just a horrible leader. He can be an also-ran. He can be another senator. Get somebody in there who's actually going to make some decisions that we want made. Because, again, we've got a midterm coming up in November, and this guy has had, what, 2 years, a year and a half to try to get the Save America Act done, and he just keeps saying, I don't have the votes, and then he goes home. It's very weird. Well, hitting the campaign trail is important. Not doing the Save America Act is really important. You know why? Because our friend James O'Keefe, used to be Project Veritas, now O'Keefe Media Group, OMG, went to Alaska and exposed the problem with not having to show a photo ID, exposed the problem of ranked choice voting, exposed the problem of not knowing who is on the voting rolls and who's not, all of which would be solved by the Save America Act. And Lisa Murkowski, from what I understand, is very upset about this. She's one of the senators from Alaska. This is from his website, O'KeefeMediaGroup.com. O'Keefe offered Senator Lisa Murkowski's brother ballot at Alaskan polling location with no ID required. Anchorage polling worker also offers Lisa Murkowski's state director, Karina Waller's ballot without ID on August 18th. Primary election, Murkowski opposes the SAVE Act. All right, it's the SAVE America Act, James. Come on. Arguing voter documentation requirements could be difficult for rural Alaskans, Lisa Murkowski calls for prosecution of O'Keefe. This is how stupid it is. You can go there and watch this video in whole. But I'm here to tell you, he walks up to Murkowski, to somebody, and offers up Murkowski's brother's vote, his ballot, basically. Does the same thing for somebody who's a member of her congregation. Now, he doesn't do it, so he's not in trouble. Keep in mind, he did something like this before, whether he, I think it was him or maybe somebody who worked for him. It probably was him. Walked in Washington, D.C., and said his name was Eric Holder, who was the sitting attorney general, and they offered to let him vote for Eric Holder. Now, if you don't vote for the person, you're not committing voter fraud. But his proof here was that he could have if he wanted to. Again, Lisa Murkowski, a sitting senator's brother's vote, was offered to them, like they could have taken his vote if they wanted to, and somebody else who's in her inner circle. They could have voted for that person too. And Murkowski's reaction is, he should be prosecuted. On what charge? He didn't show an ID saying that he was this person. He didn't impersonate the person, just asked for the ballot. And could have voted for both of them, in place of both of them. Tell me again how the Save America Act doesn't have to be passed. Now, you have to keep in mind, if you don't know who's on the voter rolls, if you have a bunch of illegal immigrants in this country like we do, millions of them, and they can just go and vote, no voter ID, no proof of citizenship to register. You got motor voter, which is stupid, has to be stopped now, which is allowing people who go and get driver's licenses to register to vote. And a lot of people in a lot of states are allowed to get driver's licenses, like Minnesota, Illinois. They're allowed to get driver's licenses even if they're here illegally. So why couldn't they just register to vote? If they just check the one box that says, would you like to register to vote? Yes, boom, checked it, now register to vote. That's got to be stopped. You would stop all of that with the Save America Act. Well, President Trump is out there and he's citing the warning. He's giving you a big fat warning that radicals are trying to take over, that this country has a steeped history in doing things right, and you got bad people trying to do bad things.
18: 6 points.
19: From the very beginning of our country, Americans have understood that there's no job more important than teaching our children to become happy, healthy, proud, productive, and flourishing citizens. And unfortunately, in the 4 years I took office, and since I took office, our educational system itself was really, I mean, it was incredibly, before I got here, it was weaponized like everything else in our government.
0: Weaponized by radicals. Big time.
19: Everything was weaponized against the goals that we all stand for. And under the last administration, extreme ideologies such as critical race theory and transgender insanity were forced upon our children as young as 4 and 5 years old. Transgender didn't work. Students were taught that our heroes are villains. The FBI was used to target patriotic parents at school board meetings. And meanwhile, basics, and you just have to look at the charts. They were failing at a thing called education with only 30% of in reading and math. That was under the last administration. Under the Trump administration, we're systematically ending every single one of these radical left betrayals, and we're putting the parents back in charge. They're the ones that love our children. They're the ones that should be in charge.
0: He's right. Because you're radicalizing children from the time they hit public school. The public school system has to be revamped completely, and there has to be an opportunity for competition against every public school in this land. And that opportunity only happens... The opportunity only happens if you don't only give the money to public schools, you also give that money to a private school opportunity or a charter school or to people who are homeschooling. With no competition, the quality goes way down. That's proven in any business that you happen to be in. By the way, Murkowski wants OMG to go up on charges, wants O'Keefe to be prosecuted. And James's response is the OMG team traveled to Alaska to investigate the state's existing voting procedures. OMG has reached out for comment to Brian Murkowski, Lisa Murkowski, and Karina Waller. OMG went to Alaska to document what happens when someone shows up at the polls without identification and gives you the name of somebody already on the voter rolls. So in other words, he did a great job to expose the fact that you and I could have gone there and voted in Lisa Murkowski's brother's name and nobody would have known the difference. Here's the president expanding upon the radicalization from the left. And by the way, I want to hear from you guys and gals. 888-941-PAGS, 888-941-7247. When you see that John Thune still is not doing anything to show any leadership at all in the Senate, when you hear about the radicalization of kids and the weaponization of kids from a very early age, when you see that James O'Keefe and his group can go up to Alaska and they could have, if they wanted to, vote instead of somebody else and not didn't have to show an ID, are you with me? Something's got to change.
19: And as we remove the far-left extremism from the classroom, we're taking historic action to ensure that every child in America has access to a first-class education. The United States spends more money on education than any other country in the world by double, and our results should be better than they are. I would look at lists where we're rated out of the 40 top nations, we're rated number 38, 39, and number 40 with all the money we spent. But Linda has changed that so rapidly and so drastically, and frankly, it's shocking how fast it's gone under her leadership. 1 year ago, as part of the Great Big Beautiful Bill, we passed the Education Freedom Tax Credit, the largest ever expansion of school choice, and we want, thank you, and we want every parent to have the power to send their child to a high-quality school that shares their values. It's so important.
0: Linda McManus, who he's talking about, the secretary, director, the secretary of education, I should say, and yes, Jim McMahon's wife. I mean, he's right. She also wants to defund the Department of Education. She literally would like to get rid of her own position because there should not be any Department of Education where the centralized government has some role in the education of our kids. Unless you can show me that in the first 10 amendments, the first 9 amendments, where is education mentioned? So why would the central government have any control of that? Doesn't make any sense. 888-941-PAGS, 888-941-7247, joepags.com. We talk about what's going on, the real-world situation exposed once again by James O'Keefe. I mean, he started, if you didn't see his original one, it's where he exposed Acorn. He goes into Acorn, alleging that he is a pimp that's bringing in prostitutes illegally who are underage, and he was looking to get some help buying a house from Acorn. Acorn's like, yeah, we won't tell anybody. And Acorn had to be disbanded because of that. I mean, it showed back up under different names. But this guy's been doing this for a very long time now. A very long time. And the bottom line is, if you can go to Alaska, if you can go, listen, when Obama was in office, if you can go into a polling place in Washington, D.C., or Maryland, wherever the hell it was that Holder was living at the time, and you can walk in and say, my name is Eric Holder, here's my address, and that address is public knowledge, and then you could vote in the actual name, take the vote away, disenfranchise the Attorney General of the United States, there's a problem. Obama didn't want to do anything about it because that problem helps his side. And now we've got a situation where the midterm election is in peril because we know the veracity of the vote tallies we'll be getting in November. We have no idea. We have no idea. Unless you claim it, no other westernized democracy does anything even close to what we do here by allowing the potential for fraud like we do. Your thoughts. What would you do? John Thune's in leadership. He won't do anything about the vote. He's in leadership. He won't do anything about getting it done right and doing the president's agenda that he wants. Just float by and act like it's nothing. Like, listen, I like Ted Cruz. I've known Ted a long time. I consider him a friend or we're friendly. I've been interviewing Ted since before he was a U.S. senator. He's out pushing a book now. It's a biography of Clarence Thomas. I think that's great. But in these interviews, he's not talking about the Save America Act. He's not out there saying we're scared about what the vote tally is going to be in November. I think every time a U.S. senator, all 100 of them, or all 53 on the alleged right side, every time they're interviewed, every time they speak, they should talk about the importance of the Save America Act and how feeble John Thune has been as a leader. Sam, any update from Mitch McConnell? Has he called into the show? Has his team called in?
18: No, no one.
0: Any update? Has anybody seen Mitch McConnell?
18: No.
0: Over the weekend,
18: I don't know if you saw this, but like there was a video of him a few months ago where he sat in the Congress floor for like 20 hours and barely moved an inch.
0: I didn't see that at all. What are you talking about?
18: I'll send it to you. It's weird.
0: Are you sure it's real?
18: Yep.
0: He was sitting on the floor of the Senate and not moving for 20 hours?
18: I mean, it wasn't on the floor. He was sitting in a seat, but yeah, he didn't move at all for like 20 hours.
0: Was he breathing?
18: I hope so.
0: 888-941-PAGS. Do you think Mitch McConnell is still with us? 888-941-7247. JoePags.com. Love to hear from you. 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
8: I mean, it's not worthy of showing, but Sam just sent me the video of Mitch McConnell not moving for many, many hours on the Senate floor. He's not sitting on the floor, but he's sitting in a chair. But, I mean, there he is, not moving for hours. And I think his hand moves once, so he's not dead. But this is June 4th, and it was right before he suddenly disappeared, and nobody has seen him since. And I'll be honest with you, I don't believe anybody who says they've spoken with him. See, I mean, that's not far-fetched, right? I mean, you believe anybody who says they've spoken with Mitch McConnell?
9: No, I don't even believe 100% those photos that they released. I mean, I know that's a little bit weird, but, like, why can't he just jump on a video? Listen, I get it. He's super old. He's obviously in bad health. So just, like, I don't know, resign?
8: I mean, not resign. Tell us the truth.
10: Sorry, but somebody that old sitting in place without having to go to the restroom, that doesn't make sense either.
8: What makes you think he didn't go to the restroom?
10: I mean, for that long period of time, even if he did, you'd have to empty it out.
8: I don't know. Maybe he didn't drink much that day. Now, if he would have gone number two, I think the people would have been like, okay, you got to get Mitch out of here now. What the heck are we talking about? So there you go. 888-941-PAGS, 888-941-7247, joepags.com. I want to bring you this, because we were all over the Nancy Guthrie case, and I guess there's an alleged update. The headline is, Nancy Guthrie remains found? Question mark? That's clickbait if I ever saw it. Pima County Sheriff's Office shares key update amid intense probe. Here's what we know so far, written by way too many people with names I can't pronounce. Actually, one person with a name I can't pronounce. It's Singh is the last name. The synopsis is, in a key update linked to Nancy Guthrie's investigation, human remains were discovered in a remote desert area near Tucson. Investigators still lack leads in identifying Guthrie's abductors or finding her. Nancy Guthrie, mother of NBC journalist Savannah Guthrie, vanished from her home early in 2026. Authorities determined she was taken against her will from her Arizona residence. No suspect has been named so far. So this is from just a few days ago, Sam. Have they not identified whether it is or is not her yet?
9: They have not, but there is a tweet from the Pima County Sheriff's Office in that article.
8: Okay, so let's go to the tweet. Are we calling it a tweet or an X post? What are we calling it?
9: I mean, I have a hard time remembering X.
8: Yeah, me too. Threads. PCSD, search and rescue deputies responding to reports of human remains found in the desert area near West Ajo Way and South La Chola Boulevard. At this time, there's no indication they are connected to the Nancy Guthrie investigation. What? So then that headline was just complete clickbait.
9: Yes.
10: Yeah, I saw that story about maybe almost 2 weeks ago on TMZ, and I first saw that, and I was about to send it to you, and then when I clicked on it, I was like, oh, wait a minute, it's saying that remains were found, but they weren't her.
8: Yeah, so, but this is like literally 1 week ago. It's not 2 weeks ago. The Pima County report was just a week ago.
10: Yeah,
8: but, right? But so I don't know.
10: TMZ probably beat them to it, so.
8: That could be true. That could be true. They usually do a pretty good job of doing that.
10: It seemed like it was the exact same story you just read. So.
8: I don't know. I have no idea. Other than, I can't believe they can't find an 84-year-old woman who was stolen from her house. I actually find that to be crazy. And it's not fair to the family. What happened to her is not fair to her. And somebody shouldn't get away with this. It's actually disgusting. 888-941-PAGS, 888-941-7247, joepags.com. J.D. Vance, our vice president, campaigns in Maine. For Susan Collins, that plus Kay Hill next hour, too. Stay here.
11: Joe Pags.
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17: Here's your Wild Horse Resort and Casino weather update. Tonight you'll see patchy smoke with mostly clear skies, while winds average around 5 to 7 miles an hour and temperatures settle into the low 60s. Tomorrow you'll see continued patchy smoke with winds averaging around 5 miles an hour, while temperatures reach highs in the upper 90s. There's an air quality alert in effect through Wednesday. As smoke becomes more dense, it can aggravate heart and lung diseases, so please take precautions as you may need. 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
19: With Iran. I'm Lisa Lucera, Fox News. That's the warning from Treasury Secretary Scott Bessent to other nations as the U.S. tightens economic sanctions on Tehran.
20: Those who stand with the United States will reap the rewards of our partnership. Those who tether themselves to the Iranian regime should expect to share in the isolation of a withering regime.
19: The new sanctions coming after President Trump warned last week of an economic D-Day against Iran. Iran is warning of consequences, with its foreign ministry saying it will respond harshly. The State Department preparing to revoke the business and tourism visas of up to 200,000 foreigners who applied for or are currently seeking asylum status in the U.S. A State Department spokesman saying asylum is not supposed to be a loophole to get around immigration law. On Canada, Secretary Bessent claims it walked away from a fair trade deal, but Canadian Prime Minister Mark Carney disputes that.
21: We made progress. We did make some progress in recent weeks. In the end, that momentum reversed, and we could not accept what the U.S. had offered. Nor could we give what they asked.
19: Tariffs were imposed on dozens of Canadian products over the weekend. The Associated Press is reporting Canada will announce retaliatory tariffs against the U.S. tomorrow. A federal judge has postponed a trial in the U.S. for a former Libyan intelligence official charged in the 1988 bombing of Pan Am Flight 103, which exploded over Lockerbie, Scotland on December 21st, killing all 270 people on board, mostly Americans. At least 63,000 and forced from their homes in the Sierra Nevada foothills near Reno.
22: The fire is a little over 15,000 acres right now, but I am happy to announce that right now the fire is at 27% containment.
19: Truckee Meadows Fire Chief Richard Edwards, America's listening to Fox News.
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27: I'm Dan Tessman, and here's what's happening from ElkhornMediaGroup.com. Both the Hagen and Paradise fires grew yesterday. The Paradise in the Mill Creek watershed grew by just under 260 acres. Southern Area Incident Command Team 3 says the growth poses no threat to the public, natural resources, and infrastructure. The Hagen fire increased by over 290 acres, which also caused no threat. Today, crews are performing mop-up and strategic firing operations on both fires. Fire activity is predicted to be moderate today. All evacuation orders were lifted Saturday evening as crews contained a fast-moving 5,000-acre wildfire near Casey and Ayer Roads in Walla Walla County. High winds and dry conditions fueled the rapid spread, requiring assistance from numerous regional fire districts, a Tri-City strike team, aerial crews, and local farmers. The cause remains under investigation. The Pendleton School District office has a new look. Superintendent Michelle Jensen says she wants the district to be more centered on schools and students instead of administrative duties.
28: Rather than keeping our school improvement dollars in a separate bucket, we have blended the funds together to be able to expand our support for teaching and learning.
27: As a result, the district has added coordinators for elementary and secondary teaching and learning, as well as a coordinator of student services. For the third time, the Hermiston City Council will consider forming a local improvement district for East Ginny Avenue. The council meets tonight at 7. Also on the agenda is a request to annex less than an acre of land on South First Street. At the end of the meeting, the council will meet in an executive session to evaluate the performance of City Manager Byron Smith. They are expected to reconvene to consider changes to the city's contract with Smith. For more, including all of today's top stories, plus get breaking news updates, follow My Columbia Basin on Facebook.
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8: Hey, great to have you. Thanks. I appreciate you stopping by. It is the Joe Pags Show. Radio stations everywhere, along with Sam and Polo. Bottom of the hour, Cahill joins us again. It turns out Zoran Mamdani took a vacation. I guess we all get vacations, but he took off as you still don't have any free buses there. As some say, that whole rent freeze didn't really happen. Others are saying this pied-à-terre tax, which is taxing people just for the hell of it. If you happen to have a second home and it happens to be in New York, send me a check for $50,000, $60,000, $70,000, $80,000. As that's going on, it's being challenged in courts. They're suing Mamdani and his group at City Hall like crazy to try to stop that. As Florida trolls in New York City and Mamdani about all the people leaving, all the billionaires leaving from New York to go to Florida, decided to take a vacation. Yeah, I'm out of here for now. We break that down with Kay. We also talk about, you know, him and El Sayed and others, Bernie Sanders, AOC, who are nut jobs. AOC probably looks moderate compared to these people. This guy goes on vacation, and even NBC is like, where's Mom? M-A-M. I'm like, really? NBC's turning on the guy? So it's an interesting conversation. Go check that out. It's going to be at the bottom of this hour. Do not miss a second of that. Hour number three is going to be Lieutenant Colonel Jeffrey Atticott. Straight open or closed? And what about that whole buffer zone idea? Let me explain it again. If you're riding down the road, I'm going to try to make this self-explanatory as I can. Let's say on the left you've got a country. Then there's a body of water in between. It's a strait or a river or a flowing waterway. On the right, you've got another country. So on the left, it's Iran. On the right, it's Oman. Allegedly, you've got 12 nautical miles on the Iranian side that they own and control. Then you've got 12 nautical miles on the Omani side, whatever. They control their 12 miles as well. So 12 plus 12 is 24. The thinnest opening in the Strait of Hormuz is 21 feet. So therefore, they overlap each other, and there really is no international water there. Or is there? Ask Jeffrey Atticott about that, Lieutenant Colonel Jeffrey Atticott. Make sure you stick around for his answer. It turns out in areas like that, there still is some international waterway, because I guess what they own and control, some argue, is down to 3 nautical miles. All very interesting. And is it open? Is it closed? And it turns out there's not just the theocracy, there's also the IRGC. Oh, and then there's the president of Iran. They just said they have 3 different closed. And it turns out there's not just the theocracy, there's also the IRGC. Oh, and then there's the president of Iran. They just said they have 3 different leadership things.

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10: All right, great to have you. Thanks. I appreciate you stopping by. Kay Hill at the bottom of the hour. We're going to break down Mom Donnie in New York. Where has he been? Guy took a vacation already. I guess he was tired. You know, it's tough being the mayor of New York, so he just jumped on a plane and got out of there. Even NBC was like, where's Mom? CBS was like, Mom Donnie goes on vacation? All this, well, the promises he made are not coming to fruition. And he's actually attacking longtime New Yorkers. He's leaving people like the people in Little Italy off of his enclave map. And the guy he's a decided mess. We break that down with Kay coming up next. Quickly, I want to remind you about the hot race happening here in the great state of Texas where we reside. Ted Cruz, U.S. Senator, predicts $200 million fight in Texas as the Senate, or for the Texas Senate. As Abbott backs Paxton, actually this was written wrong, in Texas Senate. No, it's the Senate out of Texas. U.S. Senator Ted Cruz says closely watched Senate race in Texas will be a $200 million fight. While Texas Governor Greg Abbott says the choice will be easier for Texas voters in November. Cruz appeared on CBS Mornings and spoke with Major Garrett on August 24th, saying he thinks Republican Texas Attorney General Ken Paxton will win the seat over Democratic State Representative James Tallarico, but not without a real fight. Ken Paxton just came out of a rough primary, Cruz said. When you face that many attack ads, you're a little bit bruised. I mean, that's just the nature of politics. Tallarico did not really have a primary, he added. Well, all that's true. Jasmine Crockett wasn't much of a challenge for Tallarico. This is going to be very close, this one in Texas. You've got to make sure you stay vigilant, stay engaged, and stay here for Cahill.
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13: Fox News, I'm Tom Rigotti. The Trump administration is setting new sanctions against Iran and its economic partners as talks over reopening the Strait of Hormuz remain stalled. War Secretary Pete Hegseth warns the new sanctions don't rule out more strikes on Iran.
14: If Iran is foolish enough to overplay their hand or mess with the American military, we'll do what we need to do.
13: Iran says it will respond harshly and warns any country's support for the sanctions will be seen as an act of war. Tens of thousands of foreigners could soon lose business and tourism visas as part of an immigration crackdown by the Trump administration.
15: A State Department spokesman says the department is coordinating with Homeland Security to identify and revoke the non-immigrant visas of foreigners who came to the U.S. claiming to be short-term visitors, but then filed for asylum to stay permanently.
13: That's Fox's Jared Halperin. 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
16: I'm Dan Tessman, and here's what's happening from ElkhornMediaGroup.com. Walla Walla police arrested 43-year-old Michael Mettler after phone monitoring software installed as part of a prior sentence and search warrants linked him to cyber harassment of a former coworker. Authorities allege Mettler used aliases on district court WebEx sessions and submitted false drunk driving reports. Mettler faces felony harassment charges just days after expiring community custody for a previous stalking conviction. His bail was set at $50,000. Arraignment is scheduled for Thursday. The Milton Freewater Rural Fire Department is offering a $2,000 reward after two residents stepped in last Wednesday to stop a suspicious fire outside a local business on Highway 11. Using a shovel, metal pole, and fire extinguisher, they prevented flames from spreading to tractor trailers and witnessed a suspect fleeing, although a detained individual was released. Due to lack of sufficient evidence, anyone with information is asked to contact local law enforcement. Due to damage from a recent fuel truck fire west of Whitesburg, the Washington State Department of Transportation is detouring Highway 124 traffic at Lower Whitesburg Road and Bowles Road back to Main Street for Highway 12 and 124 access. Highway 124, West 2nd Street at Main and Cardinal Lane are limited to local traffic only. This detour will last approximately 2 weeks. Umatilla County Board of Commissioners Chair Dan Doran says the Umatilla County Fair was a success, but that doesn't mean it was perfect. He says the shuttle service will grow in 2027.
17: We are able to go out for an RFP for a pre-constructed off-the-shelf bridge that fit the abutments that are already there.
16: Doran added that parking lots were full, so the fair will work on adding 3 to 6 acres of additional parking for next year's fair. For more, follow My Columbia Basin on Facebook.
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19: Here's your Wild Horse Resort and Casino weather update. Tonight you'll see patchy smoke with mostly clear skies, while winds average around 5 to 7 miles an hour and temperatures settle into the low 60s. Tomorrow you'll see continued patchy smoke with winds averaging around 5 miles an hour while temperatures reach highs in the upper 90s. There's an air quality alert in effect through Wednesday. As smoke becomes more dense, it can aggravate heart and lung diseases, so please take precautions as you may need. 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
1: 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That's the average amount of money people in the U.S. are now spending on gas in a year. $5,000. 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
5: Here's today's community calendar. 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Then tonight they'll have All Ages Mexican Bingo at 6. The Fleet Feet Run Club in Richland will be going for a run tonight. They'll be meeting at 6 o'clock at 620 George Washington Way. And it's open mic night at the Emerald of Siam in Richland. That starts at 7. If you've got an event coming up this week, we'll help you get the word out. 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
10: 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Always great to have Kay break something down. Hamdani is a loser, and he's showing it every single day to the people of New York and beyond. 888-941-PAGS, 888-941-7247, joepags.com. Lieutenant Colonel Jeffrey Atticott, next hour, and a whole lot more. The Joe Pags Show just getting going. Don't forget the new body cam channel, at Joe Pags Body Cam on YouTube. Back after this.
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8: Here's your Wild Horse Resort and Casino weather update. Tonight you'll see patchy smoke with mostly clear skies, while winds average around 5 to 7 miles an hour and temperatures settle into the low 60s. Tomorrow you'll see continued patchy smoke with winds averaging around 5 miles an hour while temperatures reach highs in the upper 90s. There's an air quality alert in effect through Wednesday. As smoke becomes more dense, it can aggravate heart and lung diseases, so please take precautions as you may need. 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
15: He says the deal was fair. I'm Lisa LaSera, Fox News. But Treasury Secretary Scott Bessent says Canada walked away from a trade agreement with the U.S.
16: Treasury Secretary Scott Bessent says President Trump wants Canadian leaders to negotiate in good faith following a breakdown in talks last week.
17: They were offered quite a good deal last week. They chose to reject it.
16: Higher import taxes hit dozens of Canadian products over the weekend. Canada's Prime Minister Mark Carney says his government will respond dollar for dollar and says Canada will only return to the negotiating table when the U.S. has the right attitude.
18: We could not accept what the U.S. had offered, nor could we give what they asked.
16: Carney also says he intends to expand trade relationships with the EU and other partners.
15: Fox's Jared Halpern at the White House. On Iran, Secretary Bessent announcing new sanctions following President Trump's announcement last week of an economic D-Day for Iran.
19: Targeting more than 60 international entities that engage in trade with the regime, including energy, shipping, aviation, and technology.
17: Our objective is to sever every economic lifeline that sustains this tyrannical regime.
19: Iran dismissed today's actions.
15: Fox's Lucas Tomlinson. For the first time in almost 25 years, a victim of the 9/11 attack has been identified using new technology.
20: New York City Mayor Zohran Mamdani said the Office of the Chief Medical Examiner has positively identified a victim, an adult female of the 2001 attack. That victim's name will not be released until after her family has been notified. This marks the first time forensic investigative genetic genealogy that uses DNA and online family tree research was used to identify a victim.
15: Fox's Gernal Scott. The last time a World Trade Center victim was positively identified was a year ago. More than 1,000 remain unidentified. 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
0: I'm Dan Tessman, and here's what's happening from ElkhornMediaGroup.com. Both the Hagen and Paradise fires grew yesterday. The Paradise in the Mill Creek watershed grew by just under 260 acres. Southern Area Incident Command Team 3 says the growth poses no threat to the public, natural resources, and infrastructure. The Hagen fire increased by over 290 acres, which also caused no threat. Today, crews are performing mop-up and strategic firing operations on both fires. Fire activity is predicted to be moderate today. All evacuation orders were lifted Saturday evening as crews contained a fast-moving 5,000-acre wildfire near Casey and Ayer Roads in Walla Walla County. High winds and dry conditions fueled the rapid spread, requiring assistance from numerous regional fire districts, a Tri-City strike team, aerial crews, and local farmers. The cause remains under investigation. The Pendleton School District office has a new look. Superintendent Michelle Jensen says she wants the district to be more centered on schools and students instead of administrative duties.
2: Rather than keeping our school improvement dollars in a separate bucket, we have blended the funds together to be able to expand our support for teaching and learning.
0: As a result, the district has added coordinators for elementary and secondary teaching and learning, as well as a coordinator of student services. For the third time, the Hermiston City Council will consider forming